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1: 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Your word is missing. 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We're going to have Brooks and Dunn, Thomas Rhett, Lainey Wilson, and so many more. It's the biggie. Make sure you text missing so you can get those tickets. Good luck.

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There's Ella now. Be her. Wild Country 99. You know, I've got that song in rotation to learn for karaoke, and it's been a lot of fun learning it. I'll tell you what, I'm going to be screaming it at the top of my lungs come Halloween when she's here. I can't wait. Hey, Brum. Woman. Hey, it's 9 o'clock.

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0: Happy Sunday to you. How's it going for you? Did you have a wonderful 4th of July, despite maybe some snafus in the weather? I did. I was here with you. Listen, we have some new music on the way by Ashley Cook. In the meantime, let's kick back with a little Riley Green. Change My Mind.
1: If you showed up, I wouldn't let you in.

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was rolling wheels and shifting gears round that Jersey turnpike. Barney stopped me with his gun 10 minutes after midnight. Said, sir, you broke the limit in his rusty old truck. I don't know about that accent, son. This

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G-G-G-G-G-G-G-G-G-G-G-G-G-G-G-G-G-G-G-G-G-G-G-G-G-G-G-G-G-G-G-G-G-G-G-G-G-G-G-G-G-G-G-G-G-G-G-G-G-G-G-G-G-G-G-G-G-G-G-G-G-G-G-G-G-G-G-G-G-G-G-G-G-G-G-G-G-G-G-G-G-G-G-G-G-G-G-G-G-G-G-G-G-G-G-G-G-G-G-G-G-G-G-G-G-G-G-G-G-G-G-G-G-G-G-G-G-G-G-G-G-G-G-G-G-G-G-G-G-G-G-G-G-G-G-G-G-G-G-G-G-G-G-G-G-G-G-G-G-G-G-G-G-G-G-G-G-G-G-G-G-G-G-G-G-G-G-G-G-G-G-G-G-G-G-G-G-G-G-G-G-G-G-G-G-G-G-G-G- 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
6: Plus benefits and an employee stock ownership plan. 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It's kind of crazy that I'm making a living at something I've always enjoyed.
5: All right. 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
5: Search Layton.media for more information.
7: 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I bought my daughter her own car to drive away from said boyfriend. Dad's a happy man now. 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Granite City Motor Car, the fastest way to buy your daughter a car.

Cody Johnson on Wild Country 99. How's your weekend wrapping up? Some of you have next week off? I hope so. If not, if you're running around trying to get ready for tomorrow and the week ahead, don't forget your phone. Don't forget your keys. And don't forget your wallet. Lainey.

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With the Kelly Jordan Show in the morning and Chris and

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2: 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And of course, WeFest is the big E. We're going to have Brooks and Dunn, Thomas Rhett, Lenny Wilson, and so many more. Good luck to you. Zach Top.

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It's Allie. Happy Sunday to ya. If you happen to miss the word that wins at the top of the hour, guess what? I'm going to have another way for you to win. Stay tuned. We're going to be talking about it next. But first, Luke Bryan, country and she knows it.

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0: Morgan Wallen. Ella will be here.
1: Halloween.
0: Yep, Halloween. And who knows if Morgan will be joining her or not. But listen, if you missed out on free tickets at the top of the hour, you got another shot. This Thursday, July 9th, from 11 to 1, join Chris and Chelsea at Gilliland Chevy for free Wii Fest tickets. And guess what? P.S., there's also free lunch. So it's a win-win. Go check them out. Last

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1: Chris Young has new music out. It's called I Didn't Come Here to Leave. Chris likes to be reminded to be grounded in his music journey. So something that I thought was really cool that he does is he often wears a bandana on his wrist as a grounding reminder of his loyal friends. How cool is that? Way to go. Here he is now on Wild Country.

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Corey Kent on Wild Country 99. It's Allie. I'm going to hop on out of here. I had a fantastic weekend with you. I hope you had a great 4th of July. I hope your Monday goes fantastic, whether you have it off or you're going to work. See ya, Riley Green.

day, Potts Farm was a place to go. Load the truck up, hit the dirt road. 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Jack and Jim were a few good men. 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Y'all ain't listening.

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1: 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I'm Cole Swindell, and you know me from these songs.

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0: Yeah, I want it so bad to tell you in person we're having a girl dad.
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2: 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She

0: Ella Langley with the week's hottest song, Be Her. Later, we'll find out if Ella gets to be at the top of this week's chart on Country Countdown USA. Each week, I'm joined by a top country star who gives me a hand counting down the hits. Along this week is Cole Swindell. How are you?
1: I'm good, man. Good. How are you, Lon?
0: Look good. Look great.
1: Thank you, brother.
0: Last time you were here was about a year ago, but I did see you in January
1: yes.
0: at the Barrett Jackson Auto Auction, but you weren't buying, you were singing.
1: Yeah, just singing. I may be back, though, and do some buying next time. That was such a cool experience.
0: And I think also since you've been here a year ago, I became a dad.
1: Oh, man. That is number one on my list of all things.
0: About just, 11 months now. So.
1: Yeah. It's wild. You hear, even for 9 months we were waiting on her to get here, how special it's going to be. And people, I always kind of laugh watching people try to explain, but I could just tell there's no way to explain it. And it's, I feel like some of the best things in life are, you got to live them to tell about it. And it is, it's everything people said times, I don't know. It's a lot.
0: Live to tell about them and live to write about them.
1: Right. There you go.
0: We'll talk about a song in a little bit that you just released that is really just amazing. But Rainey is her name.
1: Yeah.
0: And the family name
1: yep.
0: for you and your mom.
1: Yeah, that's my mother's maiden name. The Rainey name was it always, my grandpa would say, don't forget where you come from. And that name, that was the name I always thought of, because it's just, man, they're so special. And to be able to share that name now, and then Courtney's mom's name's Gail. So Rainey Gail is getting to honor our mothers with our daughter's names, just icing on the cake, man. It's so cool.
0: I want to talk about Rainey, kind of catch up with her, and we'll also talk about this song Girl Dad that you just released right before Father's Day. We're talking a lot about that, so we'll save that for a little bit as we get along with Cole Swindell. Right now we'll get things started at number 30. This is Russell Dickerson, Worth Your Wild.

0: Russell Dickerson leading off the week's top 30, Worth Your Wild. We're counting down the hits here with Cole Swindell, and we were talking a bit ago just about all the changes you've had in your life, especially the last few years, getting married a couple of years ago, becoming a dad last August, and you mentioned that you've had to make some changes in your life along the way. Just kind of curious, what are some of the things you've consciously done, you think, just to be that best dad you can be?
1: Yeah, I think just, you know, realizing and actually not just saying time flies, you know, actually living like it does. I think I've had to make some personal changes that have really, I don't know, just growing up, I guess that's what they call it. It just took me a little little longer, but I just think I've always, and I've honestly never even said this, but it just came to my mind of losing my dad and knowing the impact he left on me, what a great human he was and just what other people thought of him. I think had I not done that and known what the legacy and what I need to leave behind, I don't, you know, I've never thought of it like that, but maybe, you know, that's, you have to find the good in every situation. And I think me going through that lets me know that I have to set an example. I have to leave, you know, something worthwhile for Rainey, and not what I do career wise. You know, I'd love to be doing this so she can see me and get to see the shows, but honestly, I don't want her to know me as, I want her to know me as dad, and that's literally, you know, that's my priority now, and just being a husband and a dad. It's just, when you're not in this spot, it's just so hard to think that that's what's going to be amazing, and that's going to be, it's scary. It scared me to death, this whole life I'm living now, but man, I wish, I wish I could have experienced it 10 years ago, but I know that it wouldn't have been the same, and it just, it all works out when it's supposed to, and I think it took me growing up, the Lord knew I needed to, get some stuff straight before I became the family man, and I'm just so thankful. Yeah,

my co-host Cole Swindell with his number one from last year, That's Forever to Me. And a little bit later, we're going to hear Cole's new song called Girl Dad. Right now, we're at number 29. Here's Lainey Wilson and John Mayer, Phone, Keys, Wallet.

0: Lainey Wilson and John Mayer up one at number 29, Phone Keys Wallet. I'm Lon Helton, and coming up, the very first top 30 hit from a friend and songwriting partner of my co-host, Cole Swindell. Country Countdown
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0: Alexandra Kay up one at number 28, Straight for the Heart. Cole Swindell is along as my countdown co-host this week. And up next to the countdown is Graylin James, somebody that you know. You guys had handwriting forever to me.
1: Oh, and, yeah.
0: So here he is with his first top 30 as an artist.
1: Wow. That's so cool, dude. Graylin is, you know, I remember when I first started writing with him and I'd heard what a great writer he was. And I knew just from the songs I'd been pitched that he had written. I was like, I got to write with this guy. But then you get in there and he was singing, you know, his demos, kind of my situation where people were like, why aren't you singing these if you're, you know, I love this version of it. And that was kind of the same thing with him. And I remember telling him, I was like, dude, you need to, if you want to be an artist, I love your sound and you've got what it takes, I feel like. So to see somebody that, you know, reminded me of me right when I was at that point and to have his first top 30 is, you know, he's been on tour with me. We've written some of the most special songs over my last couple albums together and even songs that I didn't write, I wish I would have, that he wrote. So big fan of Graylin and thankful.
0: Yeah, it's pretty cool how all that stuff's kind of worked out, I think. And again, it is the very first top 30 hit for Graylin James as an artist. He's at number 27, Water at a Wedding.
2: Well, I didn't want to show up, but our family let's go way back. So when you said your vows, that's exactly where I sat. Thank God for open bars, cause watching all this

0: Graylin James at number 27, Water at a Wedding. Cole Swindell is my co-host, and we're just talking about how you and Graylin wrote your hit Forever to Me. When you guys were writing, did he mention, was it always a goal of his to be an artist?
1: You know, I'm sure he had dreams of that, but I think it was kind of like me when I moved here. I didn't know if I'd get a record deal. I knew how hard it was. There's so many. I've never claimed to be the best singer. It's just, you know, but I learned being able to deliver a song is almost just as important as being able to sing one.
0: Yeah.
1: I'm glad that he's getting to experience it, because it's a dream to get to write songs for a living, but to get to write them and sing them. It's a little easier to tell your story when you're doing that.
0: Well, you said the words delivered. I think that's why so many country artists are writers, because they deliver those songs in such a real fashion.
1: Exactly.
0: And it's also nice when you go on the road to have a couple number ones in your pocket.
1: Hey, you're right. And that's what he's experiencing now, having the songs he's written for other people. Those are the only songs some people know. You know, he's got his hardcore fans that know his new stuff, but this is how he's getting introduced to the world, is songs he's written by other people. And it's like, hey, well, dang, if he wrote that, I need to listen to it. And it really, it's huge just to have that. And I kind of like my story. I had a few under my belt for other artists that were bigger than, you know, I could ever imagine. So it was a cool thing to get to see him, you know, play these that he wrote.
0: Yeah, and as we mentioned, Graylin was part of writing your huge hit Forever to Me, but he also had a hand in writing a really big number one for Jordan Davis a few years ago. And here it is, Next Thing You Know.
2: Sweet.

0: Jordan Davis with a number one from 3 years ago, Next Thing You Know. I'm Lon Helton, and coming up, we're going to get the latest on Rainey, who is the 11-month-old daughter of my co-host, Cole Swindell.
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0: Dustin Lynch once again at number 26. That's Easy to Love. Cole Swindell, and here's my co-host this week, and we were talking a bit ago that your daughter Rainey was born on August 7th. So give me an update on Rainey. Is she probably not quite mobile yet? Is she crawling?
1: She's crawling, yeah. She for a minute I was wondering when, she'd start crawling, and literally we started working with her a little bit and putting something a few feet away, and man, she hadn't stopped yet. It's once they start, that's also something told me, like, that you can't take that back once they start moving, and it is.
0: Oh.
1: Thankfully, she's pulling up and scares me to death. You know, she stand up, she's not quite standing up on her own, but man, it is just the things you think are, you thought were the coolest things in the world. Now it's literally just a smile or a laugh, and I can't imagine her doing anything better than that. It's unreal.
0: Also, your perspective changes. Everything has a sharp edge or a corner, and you want to put a helmet on them.
1: Man. And you know that, like, you hear these things and you know, it's like, yeah, that makes sense. I'd probably feel that way. But there's just no way until you're in the situation that you just, the sense of, I got to do whatever. And people, I remember they'd say, you ready? I don't know if you're ever ready. But one thing I knew was that I was going to do whatever it took. I've always known what's important, what's not, but you kind of get, that right here is just so clear.
0: Yeah.
1: And it's just amazing.
0: No, it really is. And those things do have a way of kind of all coming together. I do want to come back, talk some more about your little baby girl, Rainey, in a bit, and how she actually inspired your new song. We'll do that with Cole Swindell, but back to the countdown here at 25. It's still a lefty in Boston.

0: Newcomer Stella Lefty moving up 3 to number 25, Boston. We're counting them down with Cole Swindell. We talked earlier about you having a new little girl in your life and a little bit maybe later in your life as well. We should mention here, though, that you have a birthday coming up here in a couple days.
1: That's right. That's why I keep always a reminder.
0: Is that getting you too?
1: Yeah, just getting up there, man. But, you know, it's, I'm just thankful to be turning 43 and to know, you know, when I didn't really get my chance until I was 30 to do this. And you see some of the kids that are 20, 22, like getting to do that. And it's almost like the fatherhood, the husband thing. It's like, I would have messed that up if I'd have got, like, I still had plenty to work on at 30, you know?
0: Right.
1: So it's just amazing to just still get to be able to do it. But, you know, like we said earlier, I don't know, things start to mean more. You realize that time ain't slowing down. You're getting older. You wake up with a pain here and there. It's like, man, everything's a constant reminder that I better keep trying to be here, man, because Rainey, she's gonna need me. So
2: I understand.
0: I do want to talk some more about her, including how she inspired your latest single. We'll do that with Cole Swindell as we get back to the chart here at 24. It's John Party, Boots Off.

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1: John Party at number 24 with Boots Off. I'm Lon Helton, and coming up, a new artist who's caught the attention of my co-host Cole Swindell. 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

0: Dan and Shay up one to number 23 with Say So. We're counting down the hits this week with Cole Swindell. And at the beginning of the show, I mentioned that I saw you in January out in Scottsdale during one of the world's biggest muscle car auctions. Did you have a chance to stick around a little bit and see any of the auction?
1: I didn't.
0: Because it's like a high school football game for cheering.
1: Really? I saw some videos, and my buddy Ryan Blaney, I think he was out there. They auctioned off some car for his charity or something, and I didn't get to stay for all of it. But
0: yeah,
1: obviously I can appreciate an incredible vehicle, but I just it's not something that until I've kind of gotten older that I've been interested in. And I just know, you know, just my dad love for cars, and some that I didn't even know he had, like, happened around that. My brother was sharing stories of my dad and a Chevelle that I didn't know about, and my brother was telling me he was in the Air Force in Oklahoma, and he'd waited the train station every day for it to come in. And I just, that story wrecked me, because I pictured him so young and so excited to see a car. And I just, you know, he was like, it was silver with black racing stripes, and he told me all about it. And literally 20 minutes later, I'm standing there face to face with a car, just like, and it was hard not to be like, I don't need this, but I need it, because this is as close as I've felt to him in a long time. And I'd never heard the story. Yeah. And now I know why people that are into cars and stuff, maybe for that reason, it's like because of somebody they love drove it, or it makes it makes them think of it. And I'd never experienced that, but it felt like I time traveled, dude, just looking at that car.
0: Yeah.
1: But yeah, I'm looking forward to finding it.
0: And well, good luck on that search. Next time you're here, we'll get an update, and keep our fingers crossed that you have some good news for us when you're back. As we head back to the countdown, we're at 22. Here's Lauren, Elena, and Chase Matthew, All My Exes. Another

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1: These are the week's top 30 as compiled by Country Air Check. I'm Cole Swindell, here this week with Lon Hilton. Newcomer Zach John King is next at number 21. Get to drinking.

0: Zach John King, once again at number 21, Get to Drinking. Cole Swindell is my countdown co-host, and while we were listening to Zach, you said you wanted to talk about him.
1: Oh, man, my guy. Zach John King, another Georgia boy, doing well, man. I remember the first song I heard of his was Space, maybe, but then everything I've heard since is just, it's incredible. You don't find new artists every day that you're like, all right, I'm all in on this guy. Like, I can't wait to see what happens with him. And Zach John King is good people, man. Me and his dad, we haven't actually met in person, but we kind of communicated through social media, and I can just tell he's just a great person. He sends me stuff on there that's just, you can tell. I feel like he knows that I don't have my dad, so he just kind of, I don't know, it's just been really cool to kind of get to know him through that. So I'm looking forward to just meeting his family. And actually, nobody knows this, but I wrote a song with Zach John King that I'm going to cut that I absolutely love. You know, when we wrote it, we didn't know who was going to do it, but I don't know that he's already done with his album. And I think, it's something that we both love. I love it. So I'm going to hopefully record that. And it's cool to see an artist that is doing so well, a great writer, great singer, and just great person, man. It's just, he's one of those that it makes it easy to pull for him. And I'm just excited to see what happens for him.
0: Yeah, he's off to a pretty good start. And we're talking about Zach John King. His debut hit is there at number 21. As we get down to number 20 in the countdown, it is another Zach Top, South of Sanity.

0: Zach Top at number 20, South of Sanity. Cole Swindell is this week's Countdown co-host, and a bunch of your friends have been in here recently all talking about you, including Dylan Scott. Now, the two of you guys did a tour a couple of years ago, and we talked about that.
1: We had a great time. Had a great time out there with Cole, and I'll do it all over again, too, because his fans were very, they welcomed me with open arms, man. They were out there, you know, singing the songs they knew, and the ones they didn't, they were still standing up, having a good time. So I'll do it over again in a minute.
0: Well, his life has changed a little bit since that tour. Got married, now has a little one-year-old girl.
1: Yeah, yeah, it's awesome seeing the pictures of it. It's kind of wild knowing, you know, knowing Cole for so many years, and, you know, here he is now, just married and a baby, and just, I don't know, man, life's so good, you know it is, and it's just cool to see. It's cool to see things transpire the way they do.
2: Yeah, man, we had so much fun on that tour, and I got to see his kids kind of watch from the side stage and just wonder, you know, what is that going to be like? And it's just wild to me. You know, it happened later in life for me, but to see all these guys younger than me experiencing these things that I probably should have already looked into, you know, but the way it works out is how it's meant to be. And, you know, getting a tour with people like Dylan, just another great, great dude, great husband, great father. That's, you know, that's who I want to be around these days.

Dylan Scott, his recent number one, What He'll Never Have. Cole Swindell is my co-host as we get back to the chart at 19, Low Cash, Wrong Hearts.

0: Low Cash again at number 19. That's Wrong Hearts. I'm Lon Helton, and coming up, my co-host Cole Swindell hears from his longtime friend and mentor, Luke Bryan.
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I'm Cole Swindell, here this week with Lon Hilton. Y'all know by now, me and Luke Bryan go way back. Here is my buddy right here at number 18 with Country and She Knows It.

0: That's Luke Bryan up a couple of number 18 country, and she knows it. We're counting them down here with Cole Swindell, and I think you've told it here a number of times, and so has Luke, but everybody knows the story about you and Luke Bryan and how close you guys are, what good buddies. When Luke was in here last summer, he got into that even a little bit more.
1: Listen, I mean, Cole Swindell is like a brother to me. He's beyond a friend and beyond somebody that, I mean, there hasn't been a week gone by in my life or a day that I don't think about, gosh, I'm so glad Cole Swindell moved to Nashville, came into my life, used to be the guy that would ride my bus and sell the t-shirts, and the fact that he's, you know, the fact that he's found the woman of his dreams and his wife and the mother of his baby girl, mm-hmm. I'm like, I'm just so happy for him. And I see him, we get to play golf a little bit together, and seeing him with a big smile on his face makes me have the biggest smile. And as long as he's smiling, I'm smiling.
2: Mm. Man, I wasn't expecting that to hit me like that. But, you know, Luke, because everybody knows the history, and he is like a big brother to me. And, you know, a lot of conversations nobody will ever even know about, and a lot of highs and lows I've been through that he's helped me through. And I don't know, that means a lot. I would not be here without Luke.
0: Why did that clip from Luke hit you so hard?
2: I mean, I think just hearing somebody I've looked up to like that say they're proud.
0: Wow.
2: Yeah. I mean,
0: pretty special.
2: Yeah. I mean, he was there at my dad's funeral, and I don't know, I think he's always felt just responsible to look after me, so.
0: And I'll tell you what, to give you just a couple of minutes to kind of catch your breath here. And I do want to talk some more about Luke Bryan when his second song of this week's countdown comes up in just a little bit. Right now, though, as we get back to the chart at 17, here's Taylor Swift, I Knew It, I Knew You.

0: Taylor Swift jumping up 8 all the way to number 17. I knew it. I knew you.
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0: Hardy, along with Eric Church, Morgan Wallen, and Tim McGraw at number 16, MacArthur. I'm Lon Helton, and coming up, we're going to hear why being a girl dad is a really unique experience for my co-host, Cole Swindell.
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0: John Morgan once again at number 15, Kid Again. Cole Swindell is my co-host this week, and we were talking earlier that you've got brothers, but you don't have any sisters. Yeah. So this girl thing is a little
1: brand new,
0: different for you.
1: It really is. I've got some cousins that are girls, but I was a kid myself then, and it's just I feel like I'm still growing up with her as she grows up. You know, there's got to be. I'm going to write a song about that next, growing up watching you, because that's what I'm doing. I feel like everybody thinks she's growing up, and I'm
0: that's great.
1: I'm right there with her, so yeah. If anybody hears this, I've already written it. So.
0: Well, I always think, too, having a kid is about the first time that you realize that you are not the center of the universe.
1: Exactly.
0: Especially most young guys. You know,
1: you're in the thing. That's just what you got to be. You got to be. But then being single and then going into a relationship where you have to sacrifice and do. It's not all about you. I think that's the best thing that, you know, ever happened to me, because without that, without Courtney, there would be no Rainey. And it's just, I think getting to learn as you go. And I don't know that I'd appreciate it. And I don't know if I could confidently say, hey, this is better than any of that. It's just if you're fortunate enough to become a parent, man, it tops everything I've ever experienced.
0: No, I get it, and it shows all over your face too. I really love that, and of course, it's great for inspiring new songs too. Which reminds me, we are going to get your new song, Girl Dad, in just a little bit. As we get back to the countdown at 14, it's Kenny Chesney, Carry On.

0: Kenny Chesney is up 3 to number 14 with Carry On. Cole Swindell is my co-host this week, and up next is George Burge, who is teamed with Luke Bryan on this song. And, of course, we were just talking about Luke a little bit ago, and whenever we talk about Luke, I just will never forget you opening up for him in Chicago at Soldier Field.
1: Yeah, and he, like, to give me that opportunity, you know, I haven't taken anybody to Soldier Field yet.

0: George Burge and Luke Bryan up one to number 13, Ride, Ride, Ride. I'm Lon Helton, and coming up, his little girl inspires the new hit by my co-host, Cole Swindell. Country Countdown,
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0: latest number one from Jordan Davis is at number 12 this week. Turn This Truck Around. Cole Swindell is my co-host. And listen, before we leave Jordan, he was in here last summer, just about the time that your daughter Rainey was born. And so I think we, you know, and he's got four kids.
1: Oh, I know. Yeah,
0: so
1: he's a girl.
0: We talk girls and kids.
2: You know, he's a buddy. Play golf together and pumped to see him becoming a dad and adding to the family. And
0: yeah,
2: it's a good one to have another dad out there doing the music thing.
0: Have you talked to him since Rainey's been born? Has he been looking for any girl dad advice?
2: I haven't. I need to check back in with him, because I'm sure, you know, and that's the cool thing too, is like I'm hoping that, you know, we get to do the music thing together and I get to go play shows with Cole, write songs, do that. And, you know, within the next few years, as these kids, you know, grow up, you know, you hope they go to the same schools and, you know, go ride horses together, play sports, whatever they're into. And we get to kind of take on that next phase of life together. And that's one thing that I'm really looking forward to.
1: Man, what a guy. He's literally not just one of my favorite artists, but just people, man. That's and just to see, you know, somebody that I'm older than, you know, like, it reminds me, like Thomas Rhett, you just look at how they balance things and how they've been able to do what they've done. I couldn't have done that at that point in my career, I don't think. And it's just, I have to remind him, I text him when Singles You Up, his first single, had come out. I was like, I guarantee, this is a hit, there's no doubt. I remember him being like, really, I appreciate that, you know, and he ain't looked back since, man. It's sure. You just love seeing people like that succeed, because there's kids out there looking up to these artists, and there's people, and that's somebody I hope my daughter, I hope she's a fan of Jordan Davis.
0: I don't think that's going to be very hard at all. And, of course, Jordan was there at number 12. As we get on to 11, it's Bailey Zimmerman and Chevy Silverado.

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1: 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I'm Cole Swindell, here this week with Lon Hilton.
2: Here's my buddy Kane Brown at number 10 with Woman.

0: Kane Brown again at number 10 with Woman. Cole Swindell is this week's Countdown co-host. He just released a new song just in time for Father's Day called Girl Dead. And just kind of want to talk about how the idea came to you.
1: I think just I'd heard the term Girl Dad, Girl Dad, you know.
0: Yeah,
1: like, and
0: but that's what I love, because the title is Girl Dad without the comma.
1: You probably need a comma in there.
0: But then when you hear it, you go, it's actually Girl Dad. Dad.
1: Yes. See, and that would have given it away. But as a songwriter, you kind of have to leave a reason to listen to it. But that was my original just idea. But I thought there's got to be a better way. I can't write this of playing Barbies and all that stuff a girl dad would have to do. I think I want it to be more personal, because it really came from a real place of me. Just, you know, I would like to think my dad would be proud of where I am in my life, but just not being able to see his reaction to all of it, I think, is really what brought it on. So that was, I knew when we went in, I was like, this is the idea. It's going to go from meeting a girl dad to we're having one, but it's just really a real life update to my dad of since you should be here. Like, I want you to, you know that this is what's going on now. And at a time in my life, I never thought I'd get here or could feel this way, that it's, I hope people find some hope in this story.
0: Yeah, it is such a great story, and we are going to hear your new song, Girl Dad, and talk some more about it in just a little bit. But as you were talking about Girl Dad, you did mention this song from about 10 years ago, and I want to get it. It's my co-host, Cole Swindell, and You Should Be Here.

0: My co-host Cole Swindell is number one from 2016, You Should Be Here. So Cole, here we are, 10 years later, your new song, Girl Dad, kind of picks up where You Should Be Here left off. You know, again, you talking to your dad. And when you did the video for Girl Dad, you went...
1: Yeah, I went back.
0: Because the story is talking to your dad, so you got to do it, but it's like...
1: And that's why, like, I just remember You Should Be Here. It's like, you know, how did you do that? But it's just, I just know that sharing my story, if that can help people, you know, as much as I didn't want to put Rainey and Courtney, Rainey might not remember that, but Courtney, that was her first time ever out there. And to have her there with me, it was just kind of what the song means to me. It's hey, last time I left here, I was tore up. I mean, it was, and not that wasn't emotional, but it's just, it was a good visit. And it's when I left, it just, I don't know, it just felt free to just let all that out. And, I hate that people get to see that on camera, but I just think it's powerful. And
0: it is.
1: I just want people to know it's okay to feel like that. It's okay to not be all right or be struggling with it. I mean, it's everybody, but if, you know, if you've been through it and you can help people, whether it's with lyrics or just being there for them or sharing your story,
0: absolutely.
1: I just think that's why we're here. So I'm just thankful that I get to share mine.
0: Yeah, and as you get along with this song, I imagine a lot of people are going to be sharing their stories with you as well. We are going to hear your new song in a little bit. Right now, though, we're at 9. Here's Luke Combs and Be By You.

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0: Corey Kent and Coe Wetzel up one to number 8, Rocky Mountain Low. I'm Lon Helton, and coming up, the emotional new song that's going to pull on your heartstrings, and it's by my co-host, Cole Swindell.
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0: Ella Langley and Morgan Wallen up one at number seven, I Can't Love You Anymore. We're counting them down here with Cole Swindell. We've been talking about your new song, Girl Dad. I am curious, though, just at what point in your daughter's life did the idea come to you to write this song?
1: Yeah, I think I from the moment I met Courtney, I've always said that. I was like, I wish you could have met my dad, but I hope that she gets to see a little bit of him in me. But for me, I was just on a golf cart like I love to be, and just thought about how, like, girl dad, I knew I was one. It came up, probably 4 or 5 months after she was born, and I just had that idea, and it just kept growing, the idea, as we went. You know, we wanted it to be, hey, this is a kind of an update on my life to my dad. But then I just think that all that's ever helped me was being able to share and then hear stories like yours, or just to be able to hear other people's perspective on how they relate to that. It just lets me know, like, you know, this is valid. This is the way I feel. And it's not touched on a lot, because it's tough to, nobody wants to hear about that constantly. But it's just, I think anytime I can let people know, like, hey, if you see my show, yeah, I like to have fun and get up there and do it, but this is me too, you know. And yeah, I hope people that are going through stuff can see that I'm as human as anybody. I feel these emotions, and it's just, I might not sing about them all the time, but anytime I have, I just feel like it's been the most impactful songs of my career.
0: It's so real.
1: Yeah, real. And that's what people want.
0: So many. Oh,
1: I feel like the more and more the world gets crazy, it's like, we want real, and this is as real as I've ever gotten.
0: Well, here it is. My co-host, Cole Swindell, and Girl Dad.

0: That's the latest from my co-host Cole Swindell and Girl Dad. And Cole, we'll talk about the lyrics here a little bit, because to me the gritty part partly is when one of the first lines about the sound of the gravel in your boots.
1: Yeah.
0: You go, the rest is emotion and feelings, and but here's this gravel, but it reminds me of this.
1: That's
0: powerful, man.
1: Thank you. And that's the first line of the song. Is what, just the first line out of my mouth was, you know, I hate the sound of my boots on this gravel. But I think you go from looking at the title, wondering what this song's going to be, to very quickly being like, oh, and then the next line, I missed the dash in between those years. I mean, those are two of my favorite lines of the whole song. But I think as a songwriter, I'm just proud of the way you set the scene there. And it's just, it puts you there whether you want to be there or not. And sometimes that's what music, I mean, it does. It just takes you somewhere, and it's powerful.
0: Yeah, it is. It is. Great job, man.
1: Killer. Thank you, brother.
0: Talking about Girl Dad, which is the brand new one from my co-host Cole Swindell. We're going to get back to the countdown here with Cole. We're at 6. It's Riley Green and Change My Mind.
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0: Riley Green with his number one from last week. Number six this week, Change My Mind. I'm Lon Helton, and coming up, a brand new hobby for my co-host, Cole Swindell. Country Countdown
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1: Hey, I'm Morgan Wallen, and you're listening to Country Countdown USA with Lon Hilton. 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

0: Morgan Wallen up one, number four, don't we? We're counting down the hits with Cole Swindell, and up next is Jason Aldean, and you guys were sharing, is this a new hobby?
1: I don't know how long he's been into it. For me, it's been about a year, but the trading cards and stuff, we had a little hang down in downtown Nashville a few months back, and me and Jason, DJ Silver, and some folks from Fanatics, they all came, brought a bunch of cards. We went to Jeff Ruby and just opened some cards, had some dinner, and obviously, me and Aldean, being from Georgia, we're big Braves fans and just sports fans in general, I think. So, I don't know. It's like anything else. You find a common interest, and it's...
0: Well, how'd this start with you? You said about a year ago.
1: Yeah. I mean, obviously, I wasn't playing any golf. We were locked in with the baby, and I just kind of got into the trading cards and looking up stuff on eBay, and then I ended up going to a few card shops, and it just took me back to the whole card world. And

0: you know, so it's just really for a hobby.
1: No, I think that's pretty cool, though. And we started talking about your new trading card hobby because you share that with Chase and Aldine, who happens to be next on the countdown at number 3, Don't Tell on Me.

0: Jason Aldean up one, and number three, Don't Tell on Me.
1: I'm Cole Swindell, here this week with Lon Hilton. Coming up, Lon and I will play the number one song in the USA.
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0: Moving on. Josh Ross up one and number two, Hate How You Look. We're counting down the hits with Cole Swindell. And you know, the last time you were here, you told us this really great story about seeing Ellen Langley many, many years ago at the Auburn Rodeo. We played your clip for her, and here was her response.
1: Yeah, you know, I was just sitting around with a group that I came with, and somebody brought out a guitar, and you know, everyone knew that I sang because I was trying to play shows, and I was handing my business card out everywhere. So I was playing a wagon wheel, and somebody comes up and stands really close to me, and I look up, and I was like, oh, looks like Cole Swindell. And then I kept going, I was like, oh, that's Cole Swindell. And then, yeah, we met, took a picture. I have it somewhere on my phone. But, yeah, and then I met him like a year or two into living here, and we talked about that night.
2: Yeah.
1: We're at the same publishing company. We were at the Christmas party, and I was like, do you remember coming up to a girl with a guitar? And he was like, oh my God, I do remember that. I was like, that was me.
3: What a story.
0: Mm-hmm.
3: You don't expect to see somebody playing on a tailgate in a parking lot to what she's doing now. I mean, it is.
0: And 8 years later, she has this week's number one song, right?
3: Come on, man. That's only in Nashville right there.
0: Right?
3: And that is, I don't know. She's just another one that, I don't know, her songs are great, but she's just a great person, you know. And I think anytime, you know, we have an artist like that that just storms onto the scene and does this, you just, you know, it's just good to see. And I can't wait to go see a show and with a few more people than were around that tailgate that day, man. That's she's killing it, and I'm so proud of her and just happy for her.
0: Oh, you're right, man. She is absolutely killing it. We're talking about Ellen Langley, who has the number one song in the USA, Be Her.

0: Ella Langley and her fifth number one, Be Her. And there they are, the top 30 country hits in the USA as compiled by Country Air Check. We've been counting them down here with Cole Swindell as we were talking earlier. You're kind of back on the road here and got some dates where folks can come and see you.
1: Yeah, we're getting back to it. Really excited to see everybody out there. We're going to be in Hilliard, Ohio for July 4th. Big celebration, going to be amazing. Then we're in Terre Haute, Indiana on the 9th. Fort Laramie, Ohio on the 10th. Everybody knows I love playing in Ohio. We got Jacksonville, Illinois on the 11th. Las Vegas on the 18th. Costa Mesa, California on the 19th. Logan, Utah the 23rd. And Yerington, Nevada on the 24th.
0: Of course, the new song is Girl Dad. Love it. It just gets to me in a lot of levels. Best luck with that. As always, man, great talking to you. And thanks for helping me count down the hits.
1: You're the best, Lon. Thank you, buddy.
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0: right, let's get this week rolling.
1: Yeah. Huh?
0: What do you say there, buddy?
1: Okay, pal. What?
0: Monday morning is here, man.
1: Yeah,
0: no. We tried to fight it as much as we possibly could, but it showed up anyway. You know what I'm saying?
1: No, I smell what The Rock is cooking.
0: Did any sports go on?
1: Yeah, I mean a couple of things.
0: Okay.
1: Sports brought to you by Trout Companies. They don't water from the bottom to the tap. Minnesota Twins. They beat the New York Yankees yesterday and on the 4th of July by a score of 6-1. The Minnesota Twins getting closer and closer to the All-Star break. They're 44-47 on the year, third in the AL Central. They square off against the Cleveland Guardians tomorrow. First pitch set for 6:40 MLB TV. Also going on, of course, if you didn't know, the FIFA World Cup is happening.
0: Mm-hmm.
1: It's a pretty big deal.
0: Yeah, I've heard rumblings in the streets about it.
1: The United States of America making it to the Sweet 16 is what we're going to call them. They take on Belgium today. They are underdogs in this one. I don't know, first pitch, or I don't know what they call it.
0: First kick.
1: I don't know what they face off, whatever it is in soccer. 7 o'clock, you can check it out on Fox.
0: This is like do or die for them, right? If they lose this, they're done.
1: It's elimination now from here on out. But they made it to the top 16. They win this. I think it's the first time they've ever made it to the top 8.
0: Oh, wow.
1: So it's kind of a big game. You want to check it out again. It kicks off or starts 7 o'clock on Fox. That's sports. Thanks to Trout Companies. They know water from the bottom to the tap.
0: Man, they sure do. And speaking of water, there's some on the way tomorrow.
1: Oh.
0: No, we got some rain coming in tomorrow. Today's going to be hot. Man, I'm sick of being sweaty, man. I got to be 100% honest with you.
1: Brother.
0: I felt like all weekend I just had a film of sweat on me.
1: Did you see what the temps are going to be literally 1 week from today?
0: 92.
1: A little bit hotter than that.
0: Oh, I got 92 according to my research.
1: According to my research, 100.
0: I did a deep dive. Well, I'll be on vacation then, so I won't even care. I'll be jumping in the water.
1: Ooh, I might go with you.
0: Come on, just stop by. Come to Hill City.
1: Hey. You don't have to tell me twice. I'll think about it.
0: Crack capital of the Midwest?
1: I'm getting in my car now.
0: I can't remember if it's meth or crack.
1: Meth.
0: But
1: it was definitely meth before.
0: 87 for a high today, sunny. Tomorrow, some thunderstorms move in. Going to get up to 84. Wednesday's going to be nice, 72. But it's going to be kind of rainy. So, and then, man, then they turn up the heat on us a little bit leading into next week. But that's all right. I mean, we've gotten this far without too bad. But, man, it was just sticky all weekend long.
1: Yeah, yeah.
0: Sticky sweet. 64 degrees right now in downtown St. Cloud. We're going to try and do this thing today, Brian.
1: Come on.
0: We got all the skills to do it, but do we have the desire to do it? That's what time will tell.
1: True.
0: I'm just trying to kill 10 seconds here before I start this next song.
1: Oh, okay.
0: So if you got anything you want to get off your chest real quick in the next 8 seconds.
1: I shouldn't have worn sweatpants and a sweatshirt today.
0: A little hot.
1: Well, I figured the studio would be -1,000.
0: It usually is just freezing cold in here. Today it's not that bad, though.
1: No.
0: Very comfortable.
1: I enjoy it.
0: Very nice.
1: I shouldn't have worn it, though.
0: All right. We're going to be right back, and we're going to do this thing. You just watch and see.

0: It's the Kelly Jordan Show.
1: Heck yeah. All right.
2: Put on a show. Show to yeah. We can do it.
3: What?
2: One of these days, I'm going to get new headphones, Brian.
3: No, you're not.
2: I swear.
3: No, you're not.
2: I've been using broken headphones now for like a month.
3: I think it's just the cord, dude.
2: I think it is, too.
3: Because I used them the one time that I needed to plug in because I can't do that on my set. We both have janky headphones,
2: too. We do. And you would think in an industry where they're kind of important.
3: You would think.
2: That we would maybe step up our game a little bit.
3: Yeah, that's overrated.
2: Yeah, what are you going to do? But welcome to the work week, everyone. Hope you had a great 4th of July. I bet a lot of people are on vacation this week.
3: Oh, you think this week, too?
2: Oh, yeah, dude. These last 2 weeks... These are like the biggest ones.
3: Really?
2: Know? So, yeah. Why? You want to take this week off, too?
3: Kind of.
2: You want some time off?
3: Hey, man, you don't have to say, do I want, and then time off in the same sense and expect me to say no.
2: I mean, you put in 3 days last week. So
3: a solid 3 days.
2: It was hard work.
3: Hard-earned 3 days.
2: Anyway, so welcome back to the week. I got to tell you that I'm going on vacation next week, so this is just a total inconvenience. This show is just a complete inconvenience this week.
3: I'm thinking the same thing. I woke up this morning, and you and I were talking, of course, joking. Like,
2: yeah.
3: Woke up, and I went, man. I'm banking, a 601 White Claw.
2: Yeah, hell, I'm on vacation already.
3: I like to wake up in the morning banking on a text message from you. Because 9 times out of 10, the text message from you is, hey, not making it, I'm sick.
2: Hoping I hit a deer or something.
3: Oh, yeah, something like, hey, car's totaled, can't make it in. Looked at my phone, did not get a text message from you. I knew we were on for...
2: There's no way I can take this week off. There's no way I can take time off this week. And then, I feel guilty taking Friday off. It's funny. I was in the studio on Friday.
3: Right.
2: But we weren't on air.
3: Nope.
2: And people were texting in about the stuff we were playing. So I was responding to people on text.
3: Yeah.
2: I was like, I don't know.
3: And people are probably like, why are you texting back when you took the day off?
2: Anyway, man, what'd you do this weekend? Anything fun?
3: I actually went and did something on the 4th of July.
2: You did? Okay.
3: Which I said I wasn't going to
2: well,
3: do.
2: Well, good. You got to get out there.
3: Yeah, that was kind of the thing. It's like, you know what? Just get out. Do stuff you don't want to do.
2: Right.
3: You'll be happy you did it. And honestly, I was super happy. So I went to a buddy's house down in the cities who lives adjacent to the lake. Like, he's got access to the lake and he can park his boat down there whatnot. Lake Owosso.
2: Ah, never heard of it.
3: Yeah, it's in the Ville. It's where I'm from.
2: Okay.
3: So I used to fish the lake. So we went down there, and he's like, dude, it's going to be awesome. I'm like, all right, well, it's a lake. It's probably going to be busy. Well, we went into this one bay.
2: Yeah.
3: And these gorgeous houses. Mm-hmm. I guess throw this monster 4th of July bash like all the neighbors do.
2: Yeah.
3: They hired a band, like a full-bore band.
2: Oh, sweet.
3: So we're just parked with one of the lily pads and the pontoon,
2: yeah.
3: Sitting out on the lake, listening to music, swimming,
2: and
3: whatever.
2: Oh, my gosh.
3: Weather was perfect because the rain held off.
2: Yeah.
3: So that was cool.
2: Dude.
3: His wife, who's an unbelievable cook, cooked up ribs, 2 whole chickens, like 1,000 different sides that you don't need.
2: Man, you had the life of Riley.
3: And then I texted you this, and you didn't respond back because I feel like you were green with envy, man. Because I said that I did exactly what your dream would be on the 4th of July.
2: To go see fireworks on the lake.
3: On the lake. So we took his pontoon out at like 9:45 out to a different bay area.
2: Yeah.
3: And this one house, I guess, gets all the neighbors to pitch in a couple $100 each.
2: Oh, man.
3: And they go buy illegal fireworks. And they put on their own show. It was a 45-minute
2: show.
3: And we're just sitting on the lake, having drinks, listening to music.
2: Oh, my gosh, dude. You lived my dream life.
3: And the cool part is, especially around a lake, they're firing them off everywhere.
2: Yeah.
3: So no matter where you're sitting, there's fireworks shooting off. Dude, I didn't think I would have a great 4th of July. I had a fantastic 4th.
2: Your cup was full.
3: My cup was full. Is that what the cool kids say nowadays?
2: That's awesome, dude. What a great day.
3: Yeah, dude, it turned out great. And then yesterday I was extremely hungover, so then I took like 3 naps. It was fantastic.
2: That's even better.
3: It was even better. How about you? How was your 4th?
2: It was pretty chill.
3: Yeah?
2: We didn't do much. Like, the highlight of the weekend. So my wife, God bless her, restained our deck.
3: Yeah, you sent me the picture of
2: which
3: that.
2: She power washed it, restained it, all on her own, like without me helping at all. I did a little tiny part of it, but anyway, and then so we got some new furniture for our deck.
3: Yeah.
2: Like real furniture.
3: Yep.
2: I was like, I feel so adult now that we don't just have folding chairs sitting out there.
3: Fair.
2: Like it's like a little sectional couch out there now.
3: I've been looking at those things. They're
2: dude,
3: nice.
2: I felt so adult. Friday night was the highlight of my weekend. Because we set up the projector outside.
3: Mm-hmm.
2: My son got a fire stick at the Goodwill for like $9.
3: Sweet.
2: So we set that up and we just all sat in the porch and played games till like 1 o'clock in the morning. It was the highlight of my weekend. We did some frozen pizzas. I was like, why don't we ever do stuff like this anymore? My family always feels the need to not be home.
3: Well, yeah, you're busy. It's the summertime. You got to be moving.
2: No, dude, I always tell my wife that I'm like, she wants to move to a different house, right? She hates our neighborhood, and I totally get it. But I'm like, why would we move to a different house when you never want to be home? You spend your entire life finding out ways for us to not be in this house.
3: I think I know her response. Is her response, well, I would want to be home if I like it
2: there. Yeah, but she said the same thing in Texas when we had our house down there. I was like, why did I buy this house and you never want to be in it?
3: Tell them. You tell them.
2: And we lived in a nice neighborhood down there. I don't know what the heck.
3: You tell them, Kelly.
2: So I'm just like, no, we're finally getting our heads above water. Why would we move into a bigger house? Especially because our kids are getting older. They're going to leave soon.
3: Dude.
2: Who buys a bigger house when their kids are leaving?
3: Smart people?
2: No.
3: I guess. I'll move in with you.
2: Oh, God.
3: We'll cut that pavement down a little bit. As long as it's on a lake. Because now I've learned after this past weekend, I got to live on a lake.
2: You got a taste for lake life.
3: Oh, yeah. I'm gonna live on the lake. I don't think I'm a boat guy, though.
2: Okay.
3: Like, I mean, I'll get a boat, but I'm not one of those guys that's going to get, like, the fanciest of boats.
2: You're like a John boat guy.
3: Oh, that's all I need.
2: Yeah.
3: It gives me enough to go bass fishing.
2: Something basic.
3: Give me enough to sit in. As long as there's, like, a captain's chair or two.
2: Put a Bluetooth speaker in there, you're good.
3: That's all. Well, we got those big ones from work. Until that thing goes out of commish, I'm going to be ripping that bad boy until the time's done.
2: Yeah, but that was, we didn't go see any, like, real fireworks over the weekend. We went to a place where they were having them, and, like, my kids just looked miserable. And I was like, do you guys not want to be here? And they're like, not really. We're like, Mom makes us do this. We don't even really want to be here.
3: Wow.
2: I was like, well, let's get the hell out of here then. What are we?
3: One against Mom this weekend?
2: Well, I was like, why are we doing, like, why are we forcing our kids to do stuff they don't want to do? Like, I don't want to be here. The kids don't want to be here.
3: So you guys didn't go see any fireworks or anything?
2: No, we went to where they were. We had the blanket and everything, which is hilarious because we had a moving blanket. It's all we had available. Just straight white trash. But I was just like, let's just go home.
3: How long were you guys there?
2: Maybe 30 minutes.
3: Dang, so
2: like the mosquitoes were just getting crazy, and my kids were like, we don't want to be here.
3: That's understandable.
2: I was like, finally, maybe this is, look, I'm going to miss a ton of things about my kids getting older. Like, I'm going to miss awesome stuff when they were kids. Fireworks is not one of them. I hate fireworks.
3: It's so funny that you say that, too, because, like, you seem like a guy that would be totally all in on fireworks because of the memory aspect of it.
2: It's the parking, it's the traffic, it's the mosquitoes, and then it's like, yeah, they're cool. I don't know. It's just never appealed to me.
3: You got to get your boat out on a lake now.
2: If I can find one.
3: Your boat or a lake?
2: If I can find
3: which one
2: a lake.
3: Of those two?
2: My truck goes into the shop on Wednesday for the torque converter. So that's the thing. I haven't been able to take my boat out for like 2 weeks now because I can't tow anything with my car.
3: That's a tough go.
2: Anyway, I'm sorry. I'm sorry if we're being boring this morning. We got a little cobwebs. Is our texting not working or are we just boring the hell out of everybody?
3: You might be boring the hell out of people. They might be on vacation. Might be broken. I really don't know.
2: Okay, that's fine.
3: I'll text the text line to see if we have anything
2: working. No, don't, because if your text does come through, then I realize that we are boring the hell out of everyone.
3: Oh, that's fine.
2: No one wants to. Let's jump into history. Maybe we can kick that around a little bit for a while. More music. That's what people want, right?
3: That's what we keep hearing, but nobody's confirming it.
2: Here we go. Let me hit this. This'll work. There we go.
3: All right, I texted the...
2: Oh, God, I'm be so depressed when I see your text come in. Yep, there's your text.
3: Hey, see? Hey, there we go. Now everybody's texting in. Now they're doing... That's what you have to do. You have to sympathy.
2: Yeah.
3: Say, like,
2: These are pity texts. Thank you, guys.
3: Nobody likes us. And then, bam, that's how you do it.
2: We appreciate the pity texts. I'll take anything I can get. all right, hey, it was on this day all the way back in 1933. Text coming in. All the pity texts rolling in.
3: I think it's because everybody is not awake today.
2: No, I get it.
3: Nobody's awake today.
2: We're not even awake.
3: Barely.
2: But it was on this day in 1933, the first Major League Baseball All-Star game was played at Chicago's Comiskey Park. The American League defeated the National League 4-2.
3: Back
2: in 1933.
3: Back when the All-Star game actually mattered.
2: Did it matter in 1933?
3: I don't know if it still is now.
2: Who are the All-Stars? Babe Ruth?
3: Probably. Ty Cobb.
2: Oh, yeah. Ty Cobb.
3: The legends.
2: Didn't he lead the league in stolen bases, Ty Cobb?
3: Ty Cobb is like the greatest hitter of all time.
2: Okay.
3: So he's like probably one of the greatest baseball players of all time.
2: Okay.
3: But like the All-Star game, I don't know if it's still true today, but it used to be whoever won like American League or National League.
2: Yeah.
3: That's who got home field advantage for the World Series.
2: Oh, okay. So they don't do that anymore?
3: I don't think they do.
2: Oh, okay.
3: Well, the other thing is they got rid of the designated hitter, which is a boring thing. Okay. Or they got rid of it. They put it to the National League. So now both leagues have it.
2: Okay.
3: When the National League didn't, the pitcher had to hit.
2: Oh, okay.
3: So that would be like if the National League won, they had a little bit of an advantage because of that. So that's why it mattered. Oh, by the way, Sue texting in. We are awake, speaking for the group, just hungover.
2: Okay. I hear you, Sue.
3: I feel that.
2: So we, God, I'm sorry, my brain is all over the place today, but so we go on vacation next week, right? Yep. We've been doing this vacation since I was 10 years old.
3: I'm looking upward.
2: The rest of the family's been doing it for like 60 years. But anyway, we always do a party the weekend before the cabin, you know, because everyone's kind of excited to go out together. Right. So I had a couple of Sun Cruisers yesterday, and you know my rule. Normally, I don't allow myself to drink on school nights.
3: Yeah, you're cruising, baby.
2: So I'm feeling a little bit out of sorts today. So thank you, Sue, for misery loves company. It was on this day in 1994.
1: My mom always said, life was like a box of chocolates. You never know what you're going to get.
2: You know what's funny is I saw that movie in the theaters, and I've never seen it since.
3: You've never seen it
2: and
3: since?
2: And I loved it. I think it's one of the best movies of all time. I've seen bits and pieces of it, but I've never sat down and just watched the whole thing again.
3: What? Who?
2: So I saw it in the theater, right? Because I'm old.
3: Yeah.
2: So I was old enough to go to the theater back then. And I think because it was so long, I never wanted to sit through it again or something. I don't know why I've never watched it since.
3: I just watched Austin Powers yesterday.
2: Oh, there you go.
3: For the first time in years. Still holds up.
2: Still hilarious, dude. The first one is great.
3: It's fantastic.
2: The other two, mediocre in my opinion.
3: The middle one stinks.
2: The first one is so dang good.
3: Gold Member is pretty funny.
2: Like, the first one will make me laugh out loud. And not many movies can do that.
3: It's great.
2: And then it was on this day, I hate to end on a sad note here, but it was on this day back in 2020.
4: The devil went down to Georgia. He was looking for a soul to steal. He was in a bind because he was way behind and he was willing to make a deal. When he came across this young man sawing on a fiddle and playing it hot, and the devil jumped up on a hickory stump and said, boy, let me tell you what.
2: Hot. Charlie Daniels died on this day back in 2020.
3: Dang.
2: I actually got to talk to him one time when I was working at the Christian station.
3: Yeah.
2: Because he was doing like some work with some church in the Austin area or something like that. I don't know what it was. And so we had him on the air for the Christian morning show I was working on.
3: Yep.
2: And it was just cool. I mean, it's like, you know, talking to a guy like that is
3: a legend.
2: Yeah. So it was just neat to talk to him. But it's kind of a boring interview, to be 100% honest with
3: you. Sounds about right. Seems about right.
2: Oh, man, we are running early today. All right. I got a couple of birthdays for you. Are you ready, Brian Riley?
3: Come on.
2: Here we go.
5: But it ain't about how hard you hit. It's about how hard you can get hit and keep moving forward. How much you can take and keep moving forward. That's how winning is done.
2: Sly Stallone, it's his birthday today. I did not know he was this old.
3: I want to say he's got to be like 76, dude.
2: Go ahead and say that.
3: I'm going to say 76, though.
2: He's 80.
3: Shut up.
2: That's what it says here.
3: 80?
2: That's what it says on my research.
3: Hold on, now I got to Google this now.
2: I was like, no way is that guy 80.
3: Yeah, 80, born in 1946.
2: That is bonkers, dude. That is bonkers. How is Sly Stallone 80?
3: I don't know. Dude, I guess when you think about it, the first Rocky movie.
2: Yeah, that came out in what, 76, okay.
3: Rambo First Blood came out in 82.
2: Okay, yeah. I mean, he's been at it. Dude, those movies are 40 years old.
3: Dude, and what's crazy
2: 50 years old for Rocky. Rocky is 50 years old.
3: That's what I'm saying, brother. That's what I mean.
2: And that's a movie that still holds up.
3: That still holds up.
2: I don't give a damn. If you don't get goosebumps at the end, you're not human.
3: I might have to watch Rocky 4 today. Not Rocky 5. That one stinks.
2: That one's... Wait, which one's Rocky 5? Is that with Tommy Gunn?
3: That's...
2: Oh, that one was terrible.
3: That one's almost as bad as Over the Top.
2: You better watch your mouth, dude.
3: I had to.
2: I love Over the Top. I love that movie.
3: I know you do. That's why I
2: like
3: said
2: how they
3: had to.
2: Only had one song through the entire movie, too. It was just different variations of Meet Me Halfway. Like, man, they must have paid Kenny Loggins a grip for that song.
3: Oh, he was loving every second of it.
2: I love Over the Top. And I know it's corny. I don't even understand why they would give away a truck at an arm wrestling competition. I don't get it. But, man, when he turns that hat around and turns his switch on.
3: Oh,
2: hell yeah. All right. Here's another one for you.
3: Okay.
6: There's an old saying in Tennessee. I know it's in Texas, probably in Tennessee, that says, fool me once. Shame on you. We can't get fooled again.
3: That's such a great line.
2: I just love that quote so much.
3: I remember bringing it up before, but that's in a J. Cole song.
2: Oh, it is?
3: Yeah, and it's like, it literally stops right there, and then he raps off of that and makes fun of President Bush's line.
2: He's not going to fool me again.
3: He's not going to fool me again. Not even close to being correct.
2: Do you know how old George W. Bush is?
3: W? Let's say 83.
2: You're a little high on that one.
3: Really?
2: Him and Sly are the same age, 80 years old today.
3: That's such a wild take, too.
2: I know, because they don't look like they're in the same generation.
3: W looks a little bit older.
2: He does. Well, he was president. They always say, you know, they always show the picture of the president before he goes in and after he's done. And
3: I suppose.
2: They always look. I mean, they age. Dude, you get the most stressful job in the world, probably.
3: I suppose.
2: You know, I don't know for sure, but I would imagine.
3: Well, stressful. That's what everyone keeps telling us.
2: And of course, if it's your birthday today, we want to wish you a happy birthday as well. Now, what do we got coming up for our most streamed clip?
3: You know, that good one.
2: What did we do on Thursday? I don't even remember what we did.
3: We had a Y Talk Monday.
2: Oh, that's...
3: We can play that.
2: Oh, that's right. I remember we had... on Friday... My God, Kelly, you're a professional for Pete's sake.
3: And you know what? Our consultant's probably listening today, too.
2: That's fine. Jeff, I'm sorry.
3: He's probably like, these.
2: This is why I don't allow myself to drink on weeknights.
3: I gave these guys compliments. And now look at them.
2: All right, we'll be right back as soon as we figure out what the most streamed clip from our podcast is.
3: It's got to be something.
2: We'll discover it together.
3: Yep.
2: It's coming up next.
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2: Your laughter at 20 after, brought to you by the law offices of Bradshaw and Bryant. On Wild Country 99. The Kelly Jordan Show on Wild Country 99 is brought to you by the great people at C&D Granite. And this is a big week on the show because at 8:20, we're going to be giving away WeFest passes every day this week. Now, this is for our Thursday bus, which is brought to you by Quad City Contracting. Now, this is to go see Lainey Wilson at WeFest. And the cool thing is we're going to give you a ride up there. And it's a nice thing, too, because on the way home, say you had a few drinks out there. Say you're tired. You've been out in the sun all day. The person driving the bus always cranks the AC, and everyone just takes a nice little nap on the way home. We also have tickets this week for Freedom Fest. Now, Freedom Fest is happening July 17th and 18th in Little Falls, and that's Low Cash, Scotty McCreary, Uncle Cracker, Tyler Farr. 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So we got a lot of festivals coming up, a lot of things going on with the radio station. A great place to go is always to our website. Just go to wildcountry99.com, because not only is all this information there, there's also sometimes more ways for you to win tickets on the website. So if you haven't checked it out in a while, I would definitely go through that too. But all week long, 8:20, we're going to have your tickets to go to WeFest on Thursday's Fun Bus brought to you by Quad City Contracting. And of course, we'll be giving away those Freedom Fest tickets all week long as well. So lots of shows still to come up this summer. We're not even close to being done yet. It's Wild Country 99, the Kelly Jordan Show, brought to you by C&D Grant. In today's Laughter at 20 After, John Chris talks about going to see a new therapist.
19: You see a new therapist, they ask you a lot of questions. You know, they got a clipboard. Do you drink? Do you do drugs? Do you smoke? All these things. They got to the one section. They were like, are you attracted to men or women? And I was like, women. And they were like, so you're heterosexual? I go, yes. And then she goes, what percent? And I go, phew.
20: I was not prepared for this question, dude. I thought it was an all or nothing. I didn't know. I panicked. I said 97%. Why did I? She wrote it down in pen. She wrote it in pen. That's all my record for the rest of history. John Chris, 97%. What? I'm not saying 100. I was like, I follow Zac Efron on Instagram, dog. I'm not. His post, dude. They come up first in my algorithm. You know what I'm saying? I can't say 100.
2: That was your Laughter at 20 After on the Kelly Jordan Show.

0: 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We talked about, have you ever thrown something away and then instantly regretted it? It was our most streamed clip from Thursday's podcast, and here it is.
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0: Have you ever thrown something away that you knew you probably maybe should have thrown away, and then you regretted it instantly?
2: Ooh.
0: Has that ever happened to you?
2: Oh, yeah.
0: Well, let me tell you mine, because mine's really stupid.
2: Okay.
0: Okay? So, the Prince Greatest Hits CD set. It was a 3-CD set, okay? And it came with a little booklet inside.
2: Yeah.
0: Now, CDs used to do this.
2: Yep.
0: It was kind of the fun of getting a CD. And it had all the songs listed and all the lyrics to the songs and everything else. Now, this book had fallen out of this CD case of mine years ago. Okay. I'm talking maybe before I even moved to Texas the first time, which would be, what, 25 years ago or something?
2: Years ago, yeah,
0: 26.
2: Yeah.
0: Anyway, but for some reason, I always had this booklet with me. And it would always just pop up somewhere when I was moving.
2: Yep.
0: And I'd just throw it in a box. And I'd be like, oh, that's hilarious. I'm moving again. And here's this CD booklet. And I would throw it in a box. But I was cleaning out my garage the other day. And I saw it. It was in my tool, like, drawer or whatever.
2: Yep.
0: And I was like, Kelly, just throw that stupid thing away. Like, you've been carrying it with you for 26 years. It's a CD booklet, whatever. So I threw it in the trash. Dude, on the way home yesterday, I was like, oh my God, why did I throw that thing away? That thing's been with me through thick and thin. So I was going to go home and grab it out of the trash, but by the time I got home, they'd already come to get the trash.
2: Aww.
0: And so I couldn't get it out. And dude, I was like, I was actually sad that this CD booklet that I've carried with me through thick and thin, through move after move, is now gone forever.
2: Now, is it just because it was a part of your life? There's no other reason behind it.
0: There was a sentimental value to when I would be packing up to move again, and I would see that CD booklet, because I'd be like, oh, that reminds me of when I first moved on my own to Texas.
2: Right.
0: You know, and so, it just, I don't know, I can't explain it. It was just a part of my moves and just
2: It's a part
0: everything.
2: Of your life.
0: Yeah, and it's a stupid thing. But on the way home, I almost like had a little sweat wash over me. And I was like, I got to get that thing out of the trash. What the hell was I thinking?
2: Now you know what it's like when your wife hoards everything in the garage. She just has a sentimental feeling with everything she has.
0: But what, have you ever thrown something away and you wish that you wouldn't have?
2: Well, I threw something away. Does it count if it was on accident?
0: Yeah, that too.
2: Because when I, like, during COVID, I got really into collecting cards. Like, that's when I really got into it, because there's nothing else you could do. So I was buying stuff left and right, and I ended up getting this card, and it was out of 25.
0: Okay.
2: Very rare card to find. Worth like $500.
0: Whoa.
2: So when I was moving, I had a set of cards that I didn't want and a set of cards that I did want.
0: Yeah.
2: I must have put it in the wrong box.
0: Oh,
2: and I
0: brutal.
2: Threw it away with the cards I didn't want.
0: What would it be worth now? Say about the same, or
2: maybe close. I think I looked it up not too long ago. Probably like close to $600.
0: Woo!
2: So I threw away $600.
0: That makes me feel stupid for me being upset about throwing away a CD case booklet.
2: Yeah, for Prince. That's not even actually worth anything. It's just sentimental value.
0: Worth zero. Yeah, worth $0.
2: Yeah, that was probably one of the harder things that I've ever thrown away.
0: Oh, man, that's brutal.
2: Because I know I would have sold it, and no question about it.
0: Yeah, that's brutal.
2: Dang it.
0: I threw away a pair of old headphones one time from my very first radio job.
2: Oh.
0: Because they were all busted and cracked and everything else. And I was like, why am I holding on to these? I threw them away, and I wanted to get them out of the trash so bad, but I didn't.
2: See, that would have been a cool thing to have hanging up in like your little man cave area.
0: It would
2: by the
0: be. You're
2: bar.
0: Right. See, now you're making me feel even worse.
2: Wait, you got to be a hoarder like your wife. I think that's the problem.
0: I also threw away my first DJ controller that I ever had.
2: What are you doing?
0: I was like, it doesn't even work anymore, and I regretted that instantly too.
2: You're gonna become a hoarder now because now you're becoming sentimentally attached to everything.
0: I'm actually regretting things that I'm throwing away. But you said that happened to you. What'd you throw away?
3: Well, I had a Barbie doll when I was little, and I threw it in the trash, and I instantly regretted it.
0: So I
3: went out to get it. Yeah, it was gone.
0: Did you throw it in the trash as an adult or as a kid?
3: No, as an adult.
0: Okay, so you thought, I don't need this anymore, it's just taking up space, I might as well get rid of it.
3: Yeah, exactly.
0: Yeah, see, because a lot of that kind of stuff, I'm always like, I need to get rid of clutter. I need to get rid of clutter. But there are some things that you just get emotionally attached to, and you're like, dang, why did I throw that thing away?
2: Does it ever happen to you guys? Like, you throw something away, and then the minute you throw it away, you need it?
0: I don't know. Possibly.
2: I swear that happens to me more times than not. Like, I'll throw away a shirt.
0: Right.
2: I'll be like, I don't need that shirt. And then there'll be a party that's based around the shirt that I have. I'm like, dang it, why did I get rid of it?
0: Sounds like a sweet party,
2: yeah,
0: dude.
2: Yeah, it was a sweet party.
0: Based around a velour shirt.
2: Hey, don't knock the shirt.
0: What kind of Barbie was it, do you remember?
3: It was like the Malibu Barbie, with the bikini.
0: Okay, all right.
3: Yeah.
0: So do you still regret throwing it away?
3: Yeah, I mean, I had it for so long, and it was just like a nice childhood memory because I had gotten it as a birthday gift, and I just, you know, was like, I don't need this anymore, and now I'm like, oh, I wish I would have kept it.
0: Yeah, that's a bummer. That's definitely a bummer there.
2: It happens.
0: Yeah.

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On the way next, we got a look at your local news coming up. We also got Brian Riley bringing you a question in the Golden Ring of Games. Of course, a small town salute on the way. I'll

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0: The Kelly Jordan Show.
2: That is lovely.
0: Home
3: Small Town Salute brought
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3: Because mosquitoes are getting... J- Jake Judd, filling in for Jennifer Leverins now, joins us with a look at your news. Mosquitoes are getting smarter. He has that and a couple of other stories for you, as he now joins us from our sister station's newsroom, which is KNSI. This is Jake Judd. Hey, Jake.
9: Hey, good morning. The St. Cloud Fireworks Board is explaining why Saturday's grand finale never lit. In a statement, the board says severe weather at Wilson Park damaged a portion of the fireworks, including the finale, and there was no way to know which sections would ignite until they were fired. The show was also delayed past 10 o'clock after law enforcement reported a life-length helicopter was en route for an emergency medical transport. The board is promising to rebuild and make next year's celebration even stronger. Obviously, they were getting a lot of flack on social media over kind of the situation, because some people probably just had no idea why it just kind of ended the way it did. Seemed much shorter, especially if you've been years past. It's a phenomenal show.
3: Were they free?
9: Yes.
3: Okay, then don't complain.
9: Okay.
3: I mean, what you pay for.
9: Free for spectators, but gosh, a lot of business people and stuff.
3: Yeah, no, fundraise. I know.
9: It sucks.
3: But it happens. I mean, it's, you know, there's errors sometimes.
9: Hey, Mother Nature had its own fireworks that afternoon, so. Anyway, research conducted at Virginia Tech suggests that mosquitoes are learning to associate a common insect repellent with mealtime. A study published in the Journal of Experimental Biology focused on a type of mosquito that can spread diseases such as yellow fever, Zika, and dengue fever, all the fun stuff. It found that mosquitoes can learn to ignore low concentrations of DEET on the skin and begin to associate it with feeding time.
3: Oh, gosh.
9: Researchers say DEET should still be used, but that applying it regularly may be more effective than applying in high doses just once. In other words, a little bit, multiple times.
3: My dad had this like 100% DEET bug spray one time.
17: Yeah.
9: Did it come from Amway?
3: I don't know where he got it from, but I don't know. That might have hastened his lung cancer. I don't know, man. That stuff is really rough. I don't know.
17: The only bug spray that's ever worked for me is the Buggins kind.
3: I don't know if I've seen
9: that. I don't think I've seen it.
17: It comes in like an actual spray bottle. It's kind of a hoity-toity one. I got it at Target. Let me tell you what. Them bugs don't come bite me.
3: Hey, Jake, we ran out of time for your third story.
9: Yeah, I know. I'm too sorry. Blabby.
3: No, it's we got to talk. And
17: no,
3: we're,
17: it's the DEET.
3: We're running a little bit loose today, but
9: it's important, though.
3: Just save it for your next news.
9: I will.
3: All right. Man, it's going to feel good to do a golden ring of games today.
17: Come on now.
3: Get the show on track. What question you got for us today, Brian Riley?
17: Today's question is, we spend almost 2 days out of the year talking about this.
3: 2 days out of the year talking about this.
17: And this is collective. This isn't like straight. Okay. So collectively, it equals out to almost 2 days out of the year talking about this.
3: What could it possibly be? 320-656-9453. That is the phone number to call in for the Golden Ring of Games. Let's see if we can start out the week on a high note and get ourselves a winner today, shall we?
17: Come on.

0: It's the Golden Ring of Games here on the Kelly Jordan Show. Brian Riley, the question that you asked us today was what?
1: Today's question is, we spend close to 48 hours or 2 days out of the year talking about this.
0: What could it possibly be? 320-656-9453. That is the phone number. Who's this?
2: Nicole.
0: Hey, Nicole.
2: Good morning.
0: Do you still remember your childhood phone number?
2: Actually, I do.
0: All right, me too.
1: I feel like everybody remembers that one phone number.
0: Isn't that funny when we used to have to remember phone numbers?
2: Okay, you guys, my answer is the weather. The weather. We spend a year talking about the weather.
0: Is that right, Brian?
1: One up, one down. Weather, no! 100% the correct answer.
0: Grand opening, grand closing.
1: Which, 2 days worth? I feel like that's still not enough.
0: And we do talk about it a lot, though.
1: All the time.
0: It's just...
1: Are we that boring of people that we don't know what to talk about except the weather?
0: It's just it's just important. Everything
2: it's a Minnesota thing.
0: Right. Everything is based on the weather, right?
1: That
0: your whole day is based on the weather.
1: That is true. Yep.
0: Well, Nicole, nicely done, ma'am. You did it. You won the Golden Ring of Games this morning.
2: That's how it's done. Whoop, whoop.
0: Yes, ma'am. All right. Well, hold on a second. We'll get all your information from you. And, hey, we started out the week with a winner.
1: Hey, it makes up for last week. Not getting like a single one, I don't think.
0: That's what I'm talking about. We got the morning survey on the way next, where we asked you, do you know someone who was injured by fireworks? Ooh. You left us some voicemails. We're going to play those back for you. That's coming up in 4.5 minutes.
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1: We want to know, do you know someone injured by fireworks?
2: Well, my cousin accidentally shot himself in the back with a bottle rocket somehow. He was dropping it down in a bottle or something, and he went to run away, and it got him. But his shirt didn't survive. You know, he just had a little bit of a burn on his back, but he was all right.
3: There was one time it was me and my sisters. We ended up lighting a firework, and we threw it into this little puddle that was behind my uncle. And when we did that, it didn't end up going off in time. So we're like, oh, okay, you know, it doesn't work. And a few minutes later, it went off, and it scared my uncle, who was sitting in the chair, and he fell back, and he cracked his head open.
4: That was your morning survey on The Kelly Jordan Show.

0: You know we got to talk about it a little bit.
1: If you're talking about it,
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1: We're talking about it.
3: Turn it up.
1: Here's what's trending on the Kelly Jordan Show.
0: A meeting of the Illuminati happened over the weekend disguised as Taylor Swift and Travis Kelce's wedding. Dude, did you see the guest list?
4: I did see the guest list.
0: I was like, are these people that were just invited or people that actually showed up? I mean, we can't even go over the whole thing, but I mean, it was a huge who's who. It was like watching the Met Gala. That's what it reminded me of.
4: Now, wasn't it 1,000 people invited to this
0: thing? Yes, it was 1,000 people invited. And some of the big names that were there were, my gosh, fill in the blank. Beyonce, Tom Cruise, Jennifer Lopez, Reese Witherspoon.
4: They're all part of the same crew, you think?
0: Dude, Illuminati. Tim McGraw and Faith Hill were there. Gwen Stefani, Blake Shelton were there.
4: Well,
0: Jay-Z, Benny Blanco.
4: Tim McGraw was rumored to be performing.
0: Yeah.
4: Could you imagine being the performer at Taylor Swift's wedding? Like, well,
0: did you see that Paul McCartney sang during the ceremony?
4: Doesn't surprise me.
0: Like, she had a Beatle singing during the ceremony.
4: Does not surprise
0: me. That is just bonkers to me. And then Adam Sandler was the one who was the officiant of the wedding.
4: Dude, this seems more of like a play than
0: I know.
4: Like, this doesn't even feel like a real wedding. Just, you have Adam Sandler and Paul McCartney involved in your wedding somehow?
0: Just an absolute spectacle. The Chicks were there, formerly known as the Dixie Chicks.
4: Sure.
0: Ed Sheeran.
4: Sure.
0: Stephen Colbert. Millie Bobby Brown, Kelsey Ballerini, everybody was there.
4: Now, were there any photos, do you know, of inside of the...
0: Now, here's the thing. The rumor has it that there was a camera crew filming this thing.
4: Oh, there's going to be a documentary.
0: There's going to be a Disney Plus or something, Netflix.
4: Ugh.
0: So, dude, I'm gonna watch it, though. I'm interested as hell. It feels so, like, secretive, and, like, every single celebrity got together over the weekend.
4: I am fully convinced Taylor Swift had wings on her wedding dress. I'm like,
0: is there any evidence of this?
4: No, there's not.
0: Okay.
4: But here's why. You rent out Madison Square Garden. Somebody did share photos. TMZ has some photos of like what the inside
0: they got someone on the inside.
4: It had, so the seating went normal stadium seating.
0: Right.
4: And then it had all this, the vines and stuff, and then this castle. So it seemed
0: how much drugs were they doing in there?
4: Oh, had to have been all of the drugs.
0: All kinds of drugs.
4: But the thing is, when you put a castle in the middle of Madison Square Garden and then you have vines and stuff, there's no way you don't come out from the rafters
0: floating
4: in like a harness
0: down
4: with wings like you're...
0: Or maybe she popped up through the stage like when she performs.
4: Would that be insane? It's like the music goes playing and then she just shoots up.
0: But here's the weird thing, right?
4: I'm listening.
0: Now, they are still human beings as far as we know. And it's like all you're doing is like... Did you have any friends and family there, or was it just, like, they had to separate the normal people from Tom Cruise and Beyonce, right?
4: Sure.
0: So how did that, why would you just invite a bunch of people just because they're celebrities? That's the part that I never understand.
4: Well, that's what Jeff Bezos did when he went out to Greece or wherever he got married.
0: And he, like, flew everybody out there.
4: Well, when you're a gazillionaire, I hope you fly everybody out there.
0: I mean, Taylor's a billionaire, so she can, you know, she can afford some things.
4: I wonder what happens if somebody pulled out their phone in the middle of that.
0: I'm sure they had him lock them up.
4: You think?
0: Dude, even when I went and toured Paisley Park, they had us lock up our phones. Like,
4: they probably didn't have to. They just knew, like, we're going to get this guy.
0: Yeah.
4: We're going to get this guy. He seems like they data mined me
0: while I was there.
4: Yeah, they're like, hey, no phones. They're like, okay, sir, my bad.
0: Anyway, it was an absolute spectacle at the at Madison Square Garden over the weekend.
4: So I found this, and I'm going to continue on. Let's just make this the one time we talk about the wedding, and then that's it.
0: It might not be the last time.
4: It's probably not going to be the last time. So there were some odds and ends for this whole Taylor and Travis wedding. Did you see the logo they had? Were there like two T's that were together as one?
0: They made, I guess people do monograms.
4: People do logos for that.
0: Yeah.
4: It was wrapped around a heart in some of their decorations. Like, you could see it.
0: Yeah.
4: Also, there was some stuff that, I guess, Maren Morris got a handkerchief. People got handkerchiefs.
0: Like Homer hankies?
4: No, they kind of look like
0: they're in the stands whipping them around.
4: They look like they're from the 40s with the frill on the ends, and then it was white stitched. I don't think you're ever going to use it or hang it up.
0: Your nose in it?
4: Yeah, I don't know. There was also a 1970s Chevy Chevelle that, I guess, was the first time they were seen together, so it was like a magical moment they had.
0: Oh my gosh.
4: They had.
0: I want to see this, dude. I don't care.
4: They had Lena Dunham give a speech at the wedding, which also really threw me for a loop, because what has Lena Dunham done in her life to be deserving of that?
0: Oh, she's an award-winning actress.
4: For what show?
0: I don't know.
4: Exactly.
0: I had to Google who that even was.
4: Exactly. Also, the Empire State Building was bathed in blue. And the reason they did that was a nod to the tradition of something old, something new, and something borrowed, and something blue.
0: Okay.
4: So they just decided to color the entire city of New York blue. Because
0: good for them, man. Hey, I don't hate on their success.
4: I mean, when you're rich, you're rich. You can do what you ever want to do. And maybe people are speculating Taylor and Travis got a dog because there was a dog that was involved.
0: Oh, for cute.
4: In the whole thing. It wasn't a puppy, though. It seemed like a full-size Malamute thing. Or I don't actually know. It was a white dog. I'm not a dog guy, so I don't know the names of dogs, but it was a cute-looking dog, and there was like seven security guards watching it. So it seemed like an important beast, more or less. But congratulations, Taylor and Travis, and good luck on the future.
0: I love this song so much.
4: The smile on your face says it all.
0: Paper Rings by Taylor Swift is one of my absolute favorite songs.
4: I like that that's the song we play now anytime we talk Taylor Swift.
0: Yeah, man. Hey, on the way next, Brian Zenzen, our human resources guy, is going to join us coming up next.
4: Come out.
0: The reason why is because we do a little something called the HR files. When you can't go to your HR department, you come to ours. And Brian Zenzen, our human resources guy, is going to join us next because someone went to a job interview and were not asked a single question about the job, and they want to know if this is the new norm as they prepare to look for a new job.
4: Ooh.
0: Brian Zenzen's the expert, so we will get him in here next so he can answer these questions in the HR files coming up next.

0: The Kelly Jordan Show.
1: I was never even asked about the job. That's what we have up right now in the HR files with our human resources guy, Brian Zenzen. Now, this is an interesting one, Brian.
2: All right.
1: And they just want to know, is this the new trend in interviews as they are trying to interview for a job? They said, I have plenty of experience in my line of work. I don't want to say what that is on the air just in case it affects my my interviewing later. But here's the thing. The last job that I interviewed for, I did not end up getting the job. I left the interview knowing I probably would not get the job based on the questions they asked me. There was not a single question about the actual work I do. Every question was about diversity, lifestyle, and about things that have nothing to do with the job. Is this the new trend in interviewing?
2: I will say that sometimes some companies, like in first interviews or even up to the final, they may not ask so much about your experience, but they may ask like more personal questions, situational-based questions. I've heard of some companies asking just wild questions like, would you rather be a turtle or would you rather be a bird?
1: That's what she's saying. She's saying some of the questions were completely nonsensical. She said, I didn't know how to answer them.
2: Yeah, so again, some of these companies may be trying, like maybe they hired a consultant and they're like, How can we ask better interview questions?
1: Yeah.
2: Like, well, you know, here's how you ask. If they say they want to be a turtle, this means them about them. And if they want to be a bird, this is what that means. Like, whatever.
1: Oh, that's so miserable.
2: I mean, some companies may do this because they're kind of looking for more like the, oh, well, this sure really feels good about them.
1: Yeah.
2: And I like how their personality style is. But these kinds of questions, I've been hearing about this more and more where I don't even know how it pertains into
1: like what the conversion is.
2: And when you start asking about lifestyle, you have to be kind of careful about asking about people's families. Like, well, yeah, you know, tell me about your lifestyle. Like, what do you do? Like, that could go down the, hey, they discriminated against me because I'm married and have kids.
3: Is it discriminating to hire based off of if they fit your client?
2: See, that's where it could go the right way is if you're a really family oriented or like, yep, we like to be community oriented. Tell me about any organizations you're involved in.
3: Right.
2: Do you volunteer at your church? That's where those could be good questions.
1: Well, any organizations, they could be like, I'm in the Black Panthers or something. I'm just saying, you see what I'm saying?
2: Yeah,
1: I mean, I'm not. They wouldn't accept my.
3: Thank you for clarifying, Kelly.
1: I tried really hard, but.
3: Yeah, even though you were the best dancer at Patrick Henry High School, they wouldn't let you in?
1: No.
2: Yeah, I was in the IRA back in the 90s and we did some questionable things.
1: Yeah.
2: But no, hey, it's a good point. Like, yeah, so tell me about your community involvement. Like, not so much about your job experience, but like, what do you do in your community?
1: Yeah.
2: Are you, are you a good steward of this, that, and the other thing?
1: Well, you know what's funny is my wife recently interviewed for a new job with the school system.
2: Mm-hmm.
1: And she said the same thing. She was like, none of the questions were really even about the job itself.
2: Yeah.
1: It was about a lot of like fluffy cloud kind of stuff. And
2: I will say, like, when we go through hiring people, we send them a personality profile now. And it will ask questions not necessarily pertaining to the specific job. They're wide ranging.
1: Yeah.
2: But that gives us a personality profile that tells us if they are a good fit for the position based off a bunch of other things. But yeah, now it's not more of, yeah, hey, tell me what you did in this position.
1: Yeah.
2: You do try to get a good sense of who the person is and what they've done. But you can't stray so much from the experience and everything else.
1: Have you guys ever been asked a wild question interview? I don't think I ever have. Nothing that stood out. Well, I guess if you're going out for a job interview, get ready for some wild questions these days.
2: Yeah, I mean,
3: so you really don't even have to prepare anymore. You just show up.
2: If anything, it kind of shows your critical thinking skills. Like if they want a really quick thinker,
1: for a
2: specific thing. But that doesn't fit every single requirement.
1: Right.
3: So. Oh, boy.
1: All right. Well, hopefully we helped her out and hopefully she's preparing for her next interview. Hopefully she has another interview. And we'll see you next week, Brian Zenzen.
2: I'll be here. Yeah.
1: All right.
2: Yeah.
1: That sounds good to me. Another round of the HR file. Jake Judd, filling in for Jennifer Leverins, joins us from our newsroom now because, Brian Riley, you and I shall now battle it out in a round of the feud.
4: Yeah.
1: Jake Judd, you got a question all ready to go?
4: I do.
1: All right, Brian Riley, turn your headphones down if you would. Jake Judd, what is that question?
4: A cop pulls you over for speeding. What's an excuse you can give to get out of a ticket? Oh, I'm sorry. Come back.
1: All right. Whatever question that was, that is what we'll battle it out next in a round of the few.
5: 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Yeah.
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4: 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The Kelly Jordan Show on Wild Country 99 is brought to you by the great people at C&D Granite. And this is a big week on the show because at 8:20, we're going to be giving away WeFest passes every day this week. Now, this is for our Thursday bus, which is brought to you by Quad City Contracting. Now, this is to go see Lainey Wilson at WeFest. And the cool thing is we're going to give you a ride up there. And it's a nice thing, too, because on the way home, say you had a few drinks out there, say you're tired, you've been out in the sun all day, the person driving the bus always cranks the AC, and everyone just takes a nice little nap on the way home. We also have tickets this week for Freedom Fest. Now, Freedom Fest is happening July 17th and 18th in Little Falls, and that's Low Cash, Scotty McCreary, Uncle Cracker, Tyler Farr. They're all going to be there July 17th and 18th, Little Falls at Freedom Fest, and I'll have tickets for you this week also to go to that show. So we got a lot of festivals coming up, a lot of things going on with the radio station. A great place to go is always to our website. Just go to wildcountry99.com, because not only is all this information there, there's also sometimes more ways for you to win tickets on the website. 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But all week long, 8:20, we're going to have your tickets to go to WeFest on Thursday's Fun Bus brought to you by Quad City Contracting. And of course, we'll be giving away those Freedom Fest tickets all week long as well. So lots of shows still to come up this summer. We're not even close to being done yet. It's Wild Country 99, the Kelly Jordan Show, brought to you by C&D Granite. In today's Laughter at 20 After, John Chris talks about going to see a new therapist.
5: You see a new therapist, they ask you a lot of questions. You know, they got a clipboard. Do you drink? Do you do drugs? Do you smoke? All these things. They got to the one section. They were like, are you attracted to men or women? And I was like, women. And they were like, so you're heterosexual? I go, yes. And then she goes, what percent? And I go, phew.
6: I was not prepared for this question, dude. I thought it was an all or nothing. I didn't know. I panicked. I said 97%. Why did I? She wrote it down in pen. She wrote it in pen. That's on my record for the rest of history. John Chris, 97%. What? I'm not saying 100. I was like, I follow Zac Efron on Instagram, dog. I'm not. His post, dude. They come up first in my algorithm. You know what I'm saying? I can't say 100.
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1: All right, Jake Judd joins us from our newsroom now because we need somebody to facilitate a round of the feud today, Brian Riley.
2: Come on.
1: Jake Judd, what is your question for us today?
3: All right, here it is, guys. A cop pulls you over for speeding. What's an excuse you can give to get out of the ticket?
1: Okay.
2: Sure.
1: All right. That's what we have up today in this round of
4: the feud.
1: Brian Riley, you lost last week, so you go first, man.
2: I feel like this is a very common excuse to get out. You know, you get pulled over, maybe going a little too fast.
1: Yeah.
2: I got to go to the bathroom.
1: Man, that's what I was
2: I had to go to the bathroom.
3: Ding, ding.
1: Yeah.
2: Is that the number one answer?
3: It is actually the number two answer.
2: I see what you did there. Hey. I see what you did there. A little potty humor.
3: Worked for me once.
2: Yep.
1: Did it really?
3: It absolutely did. It was a true, though. I think the deputy or the trooper got to the window and rolled it down and could smell.
2: Come on, man.
3: Bro, I'm just trying to get to my cabin. And he looked at me, shook his head, went back. Ran my number, came back real quick with my driver's license and let me on my way, reminding me to buckle my seatbelt.
1: Did he give you a police escort?
2: No, did he know you need to get there, my man?
1: No. Is it an emergency?
3: He was very generous. It was a hot August day. The dog was in the back.
2: God, this description is just grossing me out.
1: Oh, my God.
2: Thank you, Jake.
3: I'm sorry. Where were we? Okay, it's your turn, Kelly. Anyway, okay. Got a potty, number two answer. But anyway, a cop pulls you over for speeding. to get out of the ticket. That's already been used.
1: Shoot, I don't know, man. You go into the bathroom is the only one I can think of.
2: Man, you ain't never lied to a cop?
1: Dude, I haven't been pulled over in probably a decade.
2: Oh, must be nice.
3: Well, yeah, I know.
1: Well, I don't speed. I drive like an old man.
2: That's fair.
1: I'm going to say you're having a medical emergency. Okay.
3: Number one answer on the board.
1: Oh, that was number one. Okay.
2: Yep. Okay.
3: Medical emergency, hospital, need to get to the hospital emergency type.
1: Okay. Okay.
2: All right. I'm glad that one actually matches up instead of you guessing like boats and me going, get parade. It's all the same. Okay. what's the question again, Jake?
3: Okay. A cop pulls you over for speeding. What's an excuse you can give to get out of the ticket, emergency hospital need, or got a potty already taken? Those are one and two.
2: I don't know if this will get you out of the ticket, but this is definitely an excuse that I feel like a lot of people would use.
1: Okay.
2: Didn't realize how fast you were going.
1: Oh, yeah.
2: Is that one? Yeah, here we go.
3: That's the number three answer. You guys are nailing this.
1: Right. That would make sense, right?
2: Yeah, thank goodness. Feud Junior is really helping us out today.
1: Yeah. You know what? Since I put those new tires on my Tahoe.
2: You're going faster?
1: My speedometer is all kinds of off.
2: You're going a lot faster than you thought.
1: I think so, yeah.
2: Cruising.
1: Gotta be careful with that. Okay, how many are left, Jake?
3: We got three are taken, three left.
1: Oh, dang. There's still three more excuses?
3: Halfway, yep.
1: All right, so you get pulled over by a cop. You got to give an excuse.
2: Yep.
1: I'm going to tell that cop
2: Yeah, you might as well tell him that.
3: Yeah. Mm-hmm.
1: I forgot my glasses. No, that's not on there. I thought maybe you couldn't see the speedometer.
2: Yeah, that would. Oof.
3: That's not on there either.
1: Okay. Well, I didn't think it was, but I was like, what could you possibly say?
3: So, Brian Riley, back to you. A cop pulls you over for speeding. What's an excuse you give to try to get out of the ticket? Emergency hospital's been given. Got a potty been given? You didn't realize it.
2: Okay.
3: Already said that. Three more on the board.
2: If I was speeding and I got pulled over, my excuse would be I'm late.
1: I'm gonna give it to you, my friend.
2: Give me that one.
1: Yeah, that's good.
3: Specifically late for work, but late. We'll just give it to you.
1: Late's
3: late.
1: Good. Late's
2: go.
1: Good. God, there's still two left.
3: Still two left. Yes.
2: Come on,
3: and
2: dig
3: these
2: down,
3: two
2: Kelly.
3: Combined had a total of four answers. Good luck.
2: Okay. All right, you're in great shape.
3: Good shot here, guys.
1: How about this? I was looking at the kilometers per hour, not the miles per hour.
3: You want to take another swing at that?
2: The kilometers per hour.
3: No, that wasn't on there.
1: Darn it.
3: I didn't realize it. I would have given that under I didn't realize it, even if you were like, well, I'm from Canada, eh?
1: Well, I don't even know if that would mean you were going faster or slow. I don't even know if that would work, actually, to be honest with you.
2: You're actually going slower than you're supposed to, sir.
3: Did Kelly lose, or is this still going?
2: No, I lost. Kelly definitely lost.
1: I lost.
2: My
1: dignity.
2: What about, like, there's an emergency at the house? Like, your house is on fire.
3: We already had emergency, man. Did you have a break of emergency in three different ways?
2: Maybe.
1: You never know.
2: There's a parade you're trying to get to. Is that?
3: No. Wow.
2: That's not one?
3: Keep going. Right. Do you want the answers? Or
2: how much time is it? There's no way we're going
1: to
2: get these.
1: Off.
3: All right. Anyway, so you obviously got emergency to the hospital.
2: Sure.
3: Got a potty.
2: Yeah.
3: Didn't realize it.
2: Yeah.
3: Late for work. The two you did not get, gas pedal stuck.
2: Oh, that's
3: two people said that, and two people also said date night, or anniversary. I don't know how that works.
2: Isn't that the same as like you're an emergency type thing? Like you're late for your. You're late for the date.
3: It didn't. They didn't ask if you were late or not. I don't know. Yeah, I just regurgitate this stuff. You don't think I actually think
0: was,
3: about it, do
0: there
3: you?
0: There was no way we were going to get...
2: There was 0% chance we were going to get...
0: Anniversary, as I'm speeding?
3: I mean, no guy thinks of that.
0: I had a couple glasses of wine, so I'm a little loose right now.
2: Why were you speeding? I'm drunk, that's why.
0: All right, Jake. Well, nicely done, Brian Riley. You won today.
2: We did it.
0: We'll try it again next week. Another round of...
4: The Feud!
0: All right. Yeah, I don't know how the heck the birthday anniversary went. I don't even know how that worked.
2: Yeah, I don't know.
0: Doesn't make any sense.
2: The top four answers were the ones that mattered.
0: You and I were talking last week, Brian, about people who slack off at work and the funny ways that people slack off in this building.
2: Especially this time of year.
0: To make it look like they're still here, maybe when they're even not. So we want to hear about your creative ways that you slack off at work, if you have one. 320-656-9453. That is the phone number. And we're going to tell you how people do it around this building. And we got somebody on the line already says they have a funny way that they slack off at work. So awesome. We'll get into all that coming up next here on the Kelly Jordan Show.

0: Do you have a creative way that you slack off at work so they don't know that you're slacking off?
1: Oh, boy.
0: The reason why you and I were talking about that is because this building has a lot of hallways. It's really hard to...
1: A lot of nooks and crannies.
0: It's hard to track somebody down if you're looking for them. So
1: true.
0: A lot of times people will just leave their office door open with the light on.
1: Yep.
0: And they're not even here. But
1: no.
0: But they get the illusion that they're here because then they, you know, they can go do whatever. And then they just tell someone, hey, you know, around 1 o'clock, go ahead, shut my door for me.
1: That's fantastic.
0: It'll look like I'm done then because there's also two floors. So you don't know if someone's maybe upstairs in the offices or around the next corner. It's just really hard to find people in this building.
1: Depending on their job, too. Yeah. You can't find anybody.
0: Right. So we were talking about creative ways that you slack off at work. Now, I used to do apartment maintenance way back in the day. And there was so many ways to slack off on that job. I remember me and this dude, Renard. What was his name? Renard, I think, was his name.
1: That sounds like a good guy.
0: And we used to go into apartments. He would smoke weed. And I didn't do pot. I don't do pot, still to this day.
1: Okay.
0: But it was an empty apartment, and we had to get them ready for the next people, right?
1: Yeah.
0: So I would go through the refrigerator, make sure it was working, make sure the AC is working, the dishwasher is working, all that kind of stuff.
1: Yep.
0: Hold on a second. Don't hang up. We got someone sitting on hold. But and so we would like boil up hot dogs while we were in there.
1: Wait, you would cook in the yeah, apartment? Dude.
0: Because again, it was one of those. It was a huge apartment complex. There was no way they were going to find us.
1: Yeah.
0: So we would just kind of chill. He would get high, and I would eat hot dogs. And he would also eat hot dogs, but...
1: Well, clearly, I would assume that he was probably eating the majority of the hot dogs.
0: But it's just so funny. We would spend 2 hours sitting, sometimes take a nap in there, you know?
1: Shut up.
0: I used to... So this is like when I was a nightclub DJ as well as doing apartment maintenance.
1: Yeah.
0: And I would go right from the club to work. I mean, it was that bad.
1: Oh, yeah.
0: So I would always find a vacant apartment with like a walk-in closet,
1: yep.
0: Close the door, and just sleep for like a few hours.
1: That's actually...
0: Just put my walkie-talkie next to my ear in case they needed me, and that was it.
1: And then you would just...
0: You cash. Must have had some ways that you slacked off on the job.
1: Well, when I used to work down south in Winona.
0: Yes.
1: I probably shouldn't say this because I'm still with the company, but either way.
0: That's fine.
1: So we used to have this board that was the in-out board. So you were in or out, and then if you were like at a meeting, you would have a time slot.
0: Yes.
1: So I used to always purposely set meetings up for Friday.
0: Okay.
1: And I didn't have meetings. Like, my job was supposed to have meetings, but I could get all that done ahead of time and then be like, you want to get together? Like, no, that's okay.
0: Yeah.
1: So I would set my clock for 12, and then I would go shoot 9 holes, and then I'd come back at noon and work for like 2 hours and then go. Because here's the thing. Fridays in certain buildings, nobody's there.
0: Right. This is one of them.
1: Everybody's taking half days. So my idea was, if I can get out there for 9 and I can get back by noon by the time everyone's gone, I look like I'm actually trying to work on a Friday.
0: Yes.
1: Although my first hours... are at noon to like 2. And then I would be done. Sometimes I'd come into work and my boss at the time would be like, how was the meeting? I'd be like, oh, it's fantastic.
0: I'm wore out,
1: I got a lot of stuff done. I'm pretty exhausted. Like, yeah, you know what? Take the rest of the day off. I'm like, you know what? You're right.
0: Did you see who just texted in? Bob Layton, the owner of the company.
1: Oh, no. I knew I shouldn't have said the story.
0: I didn't even know that he listened.
1: I actually had no idea he listened. This is not a good thing.
0: That's the guy who signs your check.
1: Yeah. Oh, yeah. But by the way, Bob.
0: That was a long time ago.
1: That was back when I was younger. I was immature.
0: Yes.
1: I don't know what else I could say. It was a one-time thing for multiple weeks. But hey, that was the old me.
0: So we want to ask you, what is a creative way that you slack off at work? You say you got one?
2: Oh, yeah. It's called I sleep in the van.
0: So what do you do for work?
2: I drive a medical transportation car.
0: Okay. So every once in a while, you just got to pull over and take a little snoozer?
2: Yep, just like you.
1: Yeah. I was going to say, how does Kelly get a part of this job?
0: You know what's funny? I used to have a job where I delivered rock salt for water softeners.
1: Dude, you had some crazy jobs.
0: I've had a million jobs, but I would do the same thing. Like around noon or after lunch, I would get so tired. I would have to go find somewhere to pull over and take a nap in the car.
1: That's actually fantastic.
0: And they had no way to... Don't they have any way to track you, though?
2: Oh, yeah, we're GPS.
0: Okay. So they don't say, like, hey, why have you been sitting in the same spot for 30 minutes?
2: No, but they not. But it's like we're waiting for a client at an appointment or something.
0: Right.
1: So you just sleep at the place where the appointment's at. That way they'll be like, oh, yeah, I was just waiting. Took them a little longer than normal.
2: Yep. Pretty much.
0: Good strategy, my brother. Good strategy.
1: I like it.
0: Thanks for the call. All right, 320-656-9453.
1: I like Jake texting in, keep digging, Brian. I was like, you know what? The hole was up to my neck before the segment even started. So, Bob Layton, the boss, is now texting in. Tell Brian I want to meet him at 1 o'clock on Friday.
0: Yeah,
1: Bob, I have meetings.
0: Up, dude.
1: I have meetings all day Friday. I don't know if I can make that one.
0: You just played yourself. All right, 320-656-9453. What is your creative way of slacking off at work?
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0: restaurant, and I would rewash dishes, like, more than once.
1: Well, that's still doing work, though. That's not slacking off.
2: Yeah, but instead of doing more dishes, just slacking off, keep doing the same ones over.
0: Yeah.
2: I like that strategy.
1: Okay. Because it's already clean, so I guess you can just kind of stand there.
2: Well, yeah, you're like, I can't. Yeah, I got so many dishes.
0: Gosh, dang it. There's so much. Yeah, and I just keep rewashing them.
1: Dishwasher is the worst job at a restaurant.
0: Yep.
1: Oh, it is the absolute worst. It's the most high-pressure, steamy job you could possibly get.
0: Yeah, you're always wet.
1: Yep. Yeah. Well, hey, we appreciate the phone call. Thank you. Someone texting in saying they work in a warehouse.
2: Yep.
1: They built a little box fort where they can climb in and take a little nap on the upper shelves.
2: Yeah. What's the movie with Dane Cook?
1: Oh, I forget. Employee of the month
2: or whatever. Yeah. And they've got that fort that's on the second shelf.
1: Yeah.
2: That would be ideal.
1: That would be awesome.
2: That would be sweet.
1: I used to work at a warehouse for Sears.
2: Yeah.
1: And we would have a little, I never slept there, but we had little places we would go hide behind the boxes. Isn't that hilarious, the amount of wasting time that we do?
2: Well, you just need a little quick snoozer one, too.
1: Sometimes you
2: That's all. Not here anymore, though. We work hard.
1: Yeah, when I did apartment maintenance, I always found places to sleep, man. Because it was just so easy. Like, it was so easy to go find somewhere where no one knew where you were.
2: Did you ever, like, get caught?
1: Nope. Not once.
2: Never one time or had, like, a close encounter?
1: This is even back. This is, like, before, you know, phones that you would just sit and look at all the time. So I even had, like, a Sony Watchman, like a little handheld TV.
2: Yeah.
1: So I would lay down on a carpet square in the boiler room. It's nice and warm in the wintertime. Watch a little TV. Take a snooze.
2: Did you quit that job or get fired from that job?
1: I don't remember. I think we parted mutually.
2: Yeah, they were like, okay, we know what you do. We know what you don't do. Let's just call it a day.
1: You say you got a way you slack off at work?
3: When I need to get away and like take a longer lunch or maybe just do a little bit of shopping, I kind of stage my desk. I like leave my internet up with like my emails and tabs open. And I have like a fake phone I leave on my desk. And
2: damn, that's insane.
3: Like Yeah, no, I staged the whole thing. So it's like, oh, I guess she stepped away. Her phone's here and her work's here.
1: That's
3: and
1: genius.
3: And the place has like lots of hallways and cubbies and stuff. So it's like they can't really scan for me. And I just take off for a little while.
2: And nobody's caught on to that?
3: So far, so good. I think the phone's the cincher. Yeah.
1: What is the longest?
3: Who's leaving without their phone?
1: Right, exactly. That's genius. And then if they're calling you and you're not answering, it's like, oh, she left her phone here at her desk. She must
2: be
1: around.
2: Wow, that's actually super smart.
1: That's genius.
2: Did not think about that.
1: Everybody right now is writing that down. Like, I
2: need that.
1: Need a fake phone.
2: Going on Facebook Marketplace to find one.
1: What's the longest that you've ever been away when they thought you were at work?
3: I want to say like maybe 2 hours. Like I'm too chicken to go too much past that.
1: Yeah, yeah. Plus you do actually, I would imagine you actually have work to get done, don't you?
3: Oh well, yeah, I guess.
1: Okay.
2: I feel like the tough part with that whole thing too is say you do take the 2 hours going back to work.
1: Oh yeah.
2: But you know what I mean? Like you take a 2 hour break terrible. And you're enjoying your life and then you realize you still got to go back to work and actually work.
1: But sometimes you just feel fresh though.
3: It can go either way. Like, if I feel like I accomplished something and took a nice breather, yeah, like, you can. And, you know, other times it's just miserable. Like, you just want to stretch it more. Like, yeah, you could just go home.
2: Yeah.
1: Golly, that's genius. I love the fake phone idea. I got to remember. I mean, I have no reason to do that, but that's just a fantastic idea.
3: Thank you.
1: That's so much preparation going into slacking off.
2: Allie texting in the Seinfeld episode where George builds a bed under his desk with an alarm clock.
1: That's one of the best.
2: Don also texting the exact same thing. Fantastic.
1: I love that one. A 218 number saying, I pretend to print something and walk to the printer and stand there. Oh, geez, I must send it off to the wrong printer. Better go check the other one. That's great.
2: That's actually smart, too.
1: I love it.
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1: All right, here we go. 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You tell me how all four of these words are connected. This is going to be an easy one today. We're starting out the week nice and easy.
2: Okay.
1: Hammer, slide, chamber, sight.
2: Hammer,
1: slide, chamber, sight. 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
16: All right, I gave you 4 words before the break. Those words were hammer, slide, chamber, and sight. I asked you how they were all connected. Big Ed, you got it right. Let's see. Tag got it right. 612 number. Cindy, you got it right. Robin, Anita, Randy, Allie, Matt, Karen.
17: Look like everybody.
16: Yeah, pretty much everybody got it right. Angela, you got it right, too. Parts of a gun is what I was looking for on this one.
17: Yeah, wouldn't have got it.
16: You didn't get that one?
17: I'm not a gun guy.
16: Neither am I.
17: Yeah, I know. I mean,
16: I own one single shot bolt action 22 rifle that I got when I was a kid.
17: I'm not against guns. I'm just, you know, I let the other people do the blasting and I'll do the collecting.
16: Get to blasting.
17: I'm the gatherer.
16: Well, if you didn't know, now you know how it's all connected.
15: If you have to be up this early, you might as well have some fun.
18: And isn't it a lovely morning?
15: The Kelly Jordan Show.
19: That is lovely.
15: Homegrown in the Midwest.

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1: If you're talking about it,
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1: We're talking about it.
2: Turn it up.
3: Here's what's trending on the Kelly Jordan Show.
0: Man, I don't know. Competitive eating is something that is so hard for me to watch.
4: Oh, it is.
0: It's just so icky. But Joey Chestnut did it again. He won his 18th Nathan's Hot Dog Eating Contest, taking in 66 wieners in 10 minutes.
4: At what point do they just go, you know what, let's let somebody else go?
0: The runner-up, 851. Well, if he's going to keep winning, man, he's at the top of his game.
4: I know, but is it, like, the whole excitement of going and watching the Nathan's Hot Dog Eating Contest was to see the underdog come in.
0: True.
4: No underdog outside of, like, Matt Stoney and maybe Kobayashi.
0: I can't believe you even know more than one competitive eater's name. I only know Joey Chestnut.
4: It's a 4th of July tradition, Kelly. What are we talking about?
0: Have you watched that Beard Meets Food guy?
4: Yeah, I know which guy you're talking about.
0: Who does like a lot of challenges and stuff. Yeah. And I always wonder if he could beat Joey Chestnut. Also, it's an awesome YouTube channel, by the way.
4: I don't think so.
0: Beard Meets Food.
4: Because it's all about, like, his competitive eating isn't about quantity. It's about speed.
0: Joey Chestnut?
4: Yeah,
0: that's true.
4: This other guy is about quantity. I think he could.
0: Sometimes it's speed, though.
4: I think he could eat 66 hot dogs.
0: Yes.
4: Do I think he could do it in, what do they get, 5 minutes?
0: Well, he did in 10 minutes. He took in 66 wieners in 10 minutes.
4: 6.5 weans per minute. That's an aggressive speed.
0: Dude, how would that eat? Ugh.
4: Now, if I remember right, they have to, it's like buns and.
0: Yeah, that's why they dip them in water, which is the worst part.
4: Have you ever done it?
0: No, hell no, dude.
4: I remember one 4th of July, me and my brother thought it was going to be a good idea to do
0: this
4: it.
0: This is making me sick to my stomach.
4: It actually is the most disgusting thing in the world. The fact that those guys and gals, because I know, what's her name? The Black Widow on the women's side.
0: Oh, I don't know. Dude, you know so much about competitive eating.
4: I told you, it's a 4th of July tradition.
0: It's shocking.
4: I mean, somebody's got to be number one about it. But I'm just saying, like, the amount that they consume and then watching them just swallow wet bread whole.
0: Yeah.
4: Yowzes.
0: Anyway, Joey Chestnut reigns victorious once again with 66.
4: Do you enjoy at least watching competitive
0: eating? No, dude, it grosses me out. And I love hot dogs, too. And I remember when I always tell this when I watched Joey Chestnut do that Cane's chicken eating contest one time.
4: Yep.
0: And I was so grossed out. I couldn't even eat Cane's for a while because he was all sweaty and like, ugh.
4: He does look miserable every single time he eats. Every single time.
0: And he gets 10 grand. All he gets is 10 grand for that.
4: Would you eat 66 hot dogs for 10 grand?
0: Over the course of a month? I would probably need a month.
4: You think...
0: Two a day for a month.
4: I could probably
0: eat five. I bet you I could eat 5 hot dogs.
4: I could probably do 66 hot dogs in 10 days. I could do it in a week.
0: Yeah, I'd say that.
4: I think I could crush
0: 10 a day.
4: God, now that you say it out loud, maybe
0: or 9
4: I can.
0: A day.
4: 3 hot dogs for breakfast? Whoa! That's a tough go. That is a tough go. In the country music world, some sad-ish news. John Party and his wife Summer announced that in a joint statement, they are getting a divorce after 5 years of marriage.
0: Ah, dang.
4: Now, Summer, his wife, filed it back in, May 12th. They share 2 daughters, ages 2 and 3. John Party, I think, gave up partying for a little bit, but I don't know if he went back to it or whatever else is going on. A source says that Summer was fed up with John, and they tried to work it out for the kids. Now, a quote says they've been having major issues since last year. They all but separated right before the holidays. And the joint statement said, after much thought, we have made the difficult decision to end our marriage. Our daughters will always remain our highest priority, and we are committed to moving forward with love and respect as co-parents. Thank you for understanding, support, and respect as we navigate these changes as a family.
0: All right.
4: My question is, does that mean John Party's going to be touring a lot more or a lot less now?
0: I'd get out there if I was him.
4: Just touring as much as you possibly
0: can?
4: Heck
0: yeah, take your mind off of things.
4: Right away, but kids 2 and 3 being gone for that long and now being divorced, it's going to be an interesting thing. But John Party and his wife Summer separating after 5 years.
0: We got WeFest tickets to give away. Do you know this?
4: Come out!
0: Now, this is to go on Thursday, I believe. We're still giving away Thursday passes, right?
4: Have you decided if you're going to ride that bus yet or not?
0: I haven't decided.
4: You got a month to decide.
0: I haven't decided yet.
4: Yeah,
0: you know I'll probably end up on there.
4: I know. Shout out to you.
0: Anyway, this is to get on our party bus, if it makes sense for you to get on our party bus. And we're going to head to WeFest together. This will be on Thursday to go see Lainey Wilson.
4: Ooh.
0: And I got something for you right now. We're going to try this.
4: Okay.
0: We're going to encourage you to cheat. Okay.
4: What?
0: Speaking of hot dogs, I got 5 true or false questions here. True or false questions about hot dogs.
4: Okay.
0: We're going to ask everybody the same 5 questions. The first person to get through all 5 wins the tickets. Does that make sense?
4: Okay.
0: So 320-656-9453. The first person to get through all five questions answered correctly wins, and everybody gets the same questions.
4: Okay.
0: 320-656-9453.

0: Not many radio shows encourage you to cheat, but that's what we're doing today because we have WeFest tickets to give away. Everybody gets the same five questions.
1: Okay.
0: Okay?
1: Yep.
0: So you just got to listen up because if the person before you gets it wrong, then you know.
1: Got it.
0: All right, who do we got on the phone right now? Hello?
2: Hi.
0: Who's this?
2: Ready, Nick? This is Rick.
0: All right, Rick, you have 1 second to answer true or false on these, okay?
2: Okay.
0: If you get through all five, you win my WeFest tickets. If not, we go to the next caller.
2: Alrighty.
0: All right, the modern hot dog traces its origins back to Frankfurt, Germany. True or false?
2: True.
0: According to standard United States federal regulations, hot dogs are permitted to contain up to 50% fat by weight.
2: True.
0: Ooh, that's false. Sorry
2: right.
0: about
2: Thanks,
0: that, guys. Sir.
2: All right.
0: All right, keep listening. You can maybe get back in.
2: I'll do that. All right.
0: All right.
2: Bye.
0: Good morning. Who's this?
3: Katie.
0: Katie, I'm going to give you the same questions I asked the guy before you, okay? If you get all five of them correct, you win.
3: Okay.
0: You got 1 second to answer. The modern hot dog traces its origins back to Frankfurt, Germany. True or false?
3: True.
0: According to United States federal regulations, hot dogs are permitted to contain 50% fat. True or false?
3: True.
0: That's false. No. Oh, man, that's right. All right. Well, thanks, Katie. You can try and get back in.
3: Okay, thanks.
0: All right. All right. Now everybody knows how the game works, right?
1: I got it.
0: All right. 320-656-9453. Everybody gets the same questions that I just asked. First person to get all five correct wins tickets to go see Lainey Wilson at WeFest on Thursday and a spot on our party bus if it makes sense for you to ride on our party bus. 320-656-9453.
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0: Everybody gets the same questions. This should be easy, right?
1: Should be.
0: All you have to do is get all five correct, and you win tickets to go to WeFest to see Lainey Wilson on the Thursday of WeFest. Let's get our next contestant on the phone. Good morning. Who's this?
2: This is Sherry.
0: All right, Sherry, are you ready?
2: Well, I'm going to give it a try.
0: All right, true or false? You got 1 second to answer. The modern hot dog traces its origins back to Frankfurt, Germany.
2: True.
0: According to United States federal regulations, hot dogs can contain up to 50% fat.
2: False.
0: Commercially packaged hot dogs sold in grocery stores are fully cooked when you buy them.
2: True.
0: The Chicago-style hot dog is famous for being slathered in ketchup.
2: False.
0: Nitrites and nitrates are frequently added to cured hot dogs to preserve their pink color.
2: True.
0: You're going!
2: No way!
0: Nicely
1: done. Hot dog connoisseur here.
0: My mouth was watering as I was talking.
1: I could tell.
0: Thinking about having a delicious hot dog.
1: Mm-hmm.
2: You know what the catch was there?
0: What's that?
2: The first person said true, and it was wrong. You know, so the first two were easy.
0: Right.
2: The last three were kind of a grocery store guess.
0: Right.
1: Well, you got a big brain on a Monday. That's what it is.
0: Yeah, you did it.
1: Big brain Mondays.
0: Yeah, you don't need to explain. You won.
1: Yeah, that's right.
2: Thank you.
0: Hold on. We're going to get all your information from you, and we will have tickets again tomorrow for the same situation.
1: How about it?
0: To go out to WeFest on Thursday with us. On the way next, we have happy hour thanks to the great people over there at Audio Video Extremes. This 11-year-old boy jumped into action when everybody else froze in fear. I got that story coming up for you in happy hour thanks to Audio Video Extremes. Coming up next.
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15: 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The Kelly Jordan Show on Wild Country 99 is brought to you by the great people at C&D Granite. And this is a big week on the show because at 8:20, we're going to be giving away WeFest passes every day this week. Now, this is for our Thursday bus, which is brought to you by Quad City Contracting. Now, this is to go see Lainey Wilson at WeFest. And the cool thing is we're going to give you a ride up there. And it's a nice thing, too, because on the way home, say you had a few drinks out there. Say you're tired. You've been out in the sun all day. The person driving the bus always cranks the AC, and everyone just takes a nice little nap on the way home. We also have tickets this week for Freedom Fest. Now, Freedom Fest is happening July 17th and 18th in Little Falls, and that's Low Cash, Scotty McCreary, Uncle Cracker, Tyler Farr. They're all going to be there July 17th and 18th, Little Falls at Freedom Fest, and I'll have tickets for you this week also to go to that show. So we got a lot of festivals coming up, a lot of things going on with the radio station. A great place to go is always to our website. Just go to wildcountry99.com, because not only is all this information there, there's also sometimes more ways for you to win tickets on the website. So if you haven't checked it out in a while, I would definitely go through that too. But all week long, 8:20, we're going to have your tickets to go to WeFest on Thursday's Fun Bus brought to you by Quad City Contracting. And of course, we'll be giving away those Freedom Fest tickets all week long as well. So lots of shows still to come up this summer. We're not even close to being done yet. It's Wild Country 99, the Kelly Jordan Show, brought to you by C&D Granite. In today's Laughter at 20 After, John Chris talks about going to see a new therapist.
16: You see a new therapist, they ask you a lot of questions. You know, they got a you know, clipboard. Do you drink? Do you do drugs? Do you smoke? All these things. They got to the one section. They were like, are you attracted to men or women? And I was like, women. And they were like, so you're heterosexual? I go, yes. And then she goes, what percent? And I go, phew.
17: I was not prepared for this question, dude. I thought it was an all or nothing. I didn't know. I panicked. I said 97%. Why did I? She wrote it down in pen. She wrote it in pen. That's on my record for the rest of history. John Chris, 97%. What? I'm not saying 100. I was like, I follow Zac Efron on Instagram, dog. I'm not. I like his posts, dude. They come up first in my algorithm. You know what I'm saying? I can't say 100.
15: That was your Laughter at 20 After on the Kelly Jordan.

0: man, this kid is brave.
1: It's time to focus on the good news with Happy Hour.
2: It makes me happy.
0: This 11-year-old boy jumped in when no one else was going to help. Happy Hour is brought to you by the great people at Audio Video Extreme. So the kid's name is Avery Woolery, and he was at his apartment complex swimming pool. Well, he noticed that somebody was laying at the bottom of the pool unconscious, and nobody else was jumping in to do anything. Okay. Now, I could tell you this story, but how about we have Avery tell you what happened?
3: Someone's got to do something. No one was doing anything, so I put on my goggles. I went underwater. I grabbed him up, and I just felt really bad because there is no way that I was going to let another man die today. He's a human being. He should be treated as such.
0: I like that kid. Wow. I like Avery, man.
4: Wow.
0: So despite Avery's young age, he managed to pull the guy out of the water, which is impressive as heck. And then once on the pool deck, the man's friend immediately began performing CPR while someone else called 911. My question is, I wish I had more details on this because I'd love to know, why didn't his friend jump in to save him? Unless he just didn't notice that he was laying at the bottom of the pool.
4: Well, we always talk about that stuff where there's people that will just run into a burning building to save people. Like, there's other people that just, they don't have that instinct. That's not a part of their MO.
0: And sometimes people do get paralyzed by fear.
4: Right.
0: You know, they just can't do anything. Well, luckily, young Avery was there. Avery's dad said, I could not be more proud of my son. I didn't know that he had this in him.
4: Absolutely.
0: And he said that he's definitely got a good reputation now around the apartment complex after saving that man's life.
4: No doubt.
0: Pulling him from the bottom of the pool. And there's no details in this story about why the man was laying at the bottom of the pool or anything like that. All I have is that Avery jumped in to save him when no one else was doing anything.
4: That's so cool.
0: At 11, dude, that's the coolest part.
4: That's unbelievable.
0: Good for him. Maybe he'll go on to be a first responder or something. You
4: Maybe
0: know?
4: A lifeguard.
0: He's got what it takes.
4: Coast Guard, something along those lines.
0: He's got what it takes. That's why we do these stories, man, because it shows you there's some awesome stuff happening out in the world.
4: Heck yeah.
0: And if you don't listen, you're going to miss it.
4: Yeah.
0: It's all thanks to great people over there at Audio Video Extremes. That was a quick story today, but there just wasn't a whole lot of details.
4: Yeah,
0: you know?
4: But I mean, it did everything you needed to.
0: It did. It touched all the bases.
4: All the heartstrings.
0: So we got a look at your local news. That's coming up. We got the small town salute. That's on the way. And do you know how the Home Shopping Network got started?
4: People were lazy and didn't want to go shop.
0: It actually got started through radio. It was like a radio prank that launched the Home Shopping Network.
4: Really?
0: That's what I got for you coming up in Maybe It's Just Me when I bring something to the show that it's possible only I find interesting. Still got a lot of work to do, Brian.
4: Come on.
0: A lot of work to do this morning. It's all coming up here on The Kelly Jordan Show.

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1: Jake Judd filling in for Jennifer Leverins now joins us with a look at your news. They're going to boost oil production. He has that and a couple of other stories for you as he now joins us from our sister station's newsroom, which is KNSI. This is Jake Judd. Hello, Jake.
14: Hello, good morning. A plan to build 244 apartments along County Road 74 in St. Cloud goes before the City Council tonight. The council's holding a public hearing at 6 o'clock at City Hall before the vote on the flats on 74th. Now, the project would rezone 46 acres of land owned by Jubilee Worship Center, which plans to sell it to Keepers Development for a 5 three-story buildings. The Planning Commission recommended approval 4-1 last month. The council will decide on all the related items tonight. They each need 4 votes to pass.
1: All right.
14: OPEC Plus nations say they'll boost oil production. The group, which includes Saudi Arabia, Russia, Iraq, Kuwait, Kazakhstan, Algeria, and Oman, will ramp up output to 188,000 barrels a day starting in August. Now, this will be the fifth time they've announced an increase like this. However, we should soon finally really see this at the pump. That's because global crude oil prices have now dropped back to the pre-Iran war levels. Brent crude fell below $71 per barrel, and then Texas Intermediate crude, $68 to $69 per barrel. That's off the highs of $120 per barrel.
1: Isn't it crazy to think of how just for, 100 years we've been pumping oil or whatever it's been, mm-hmm. and it's still there's still oil, like
15: tons of it.
1: You know what I'm saying? Like to me, I can't wrap my brain around that volume of oil that we have.
15: A lot more dinosaurs than we thought.
1: Yeah, that's right, plants. Brian Riley. Mm-hmm.
14: And then real quick, speaking of dinosaurs and extinction, since that's what we're talking about, obviously, with dinosaurs, yep. The CDC data shows that U.S. death rate has fallen to a record low in 2025. Now, the death rate was 689 people per 100,000, which is a 4.6% drop from 2024, according to the Vital Statistics Rapid Release Report. Still, heart disease, cancer, top killers of people in this country, in the United States, and men and older adults and black people showed the highest death rates in the country still.
1: So, okay.
14: No reason given to why it dropped, but hey, it dropped.
1: Probably getting healthier, I'm guessing.
14: It must be all those hot dogs.
1: Yeah, that's right. Thank you, Jake Judd. All right, on the way next, we have Maybe It's Just Me when I bring something to the show that it's possible only I find interesting. How did a failed radio station promotion lead to the Home Shopping Network and QVC?
15: Really?
1: Ooh, I love this one. I love it. I've got Maybe It's Just Me on the way next. I think you might actually like this one. We're going to start the week off strong.
15: All right.
1: It's coming up.

0: It all started from failure.
1: Sometimes Kelly finds things interesting that no one else does. We mean absolutely no one. It's time for Maybe It's Just Me.
0: So, the Home Shopping Network, which isn't obviously what it used to be, but back in the day, I used to love watching the Home Shopping Network.
2: Now, is that the one where they have like a crystal egg and they're like, there's only 50 available, call it now?
0: Like QVC, the Home Shopping Network, both. They're kind of one and the same, but it all started back in 1977. Bob Sercosta was working as a host at a radio station, and the station partnered with the local advertiser because they were going to do this promotion on the air. Well, they ended up getting stiffed with the money from the advertiser, but ended up with tons of can openers. So the owner of the radio station was kind of like, well, we could just eat this one and give away these can openers as an on-air prize, which is insane.
2: Sounds awesome.
0: But he was like, you know what? What if we just described the can openers on the air? And if people wanted to, they could buy them at a super discounted price. And that way we actually get some of our money from this promotion that we were supposed to be doing.
2: Talking up the can openers.
0: Which I would love to know what the hell this promotion was where they were giving away can openers. That sounds about like the lamest radio promotion in history.
2: That sounds about right, yeah.
0: Reminds me of one time we were giving away salads on the radio station I was working on.
2: Oh, dude, I've done grand openings at fast food restaurants where you give away a Frisbee as the main prize.
0: So anyway, the station owner heard what the DJ was doing and thought, well, this isn't just a one-time thing. This is a whole new business model. So what does he do? He rents out some time on the local public access cable channel and goes on there with some products, describes them, and people call in and buy them from the local cable access show.
2: Okay.
0: Well, then in 1982, things started ramping up a little bit, and there was a guy named... Oh, shoot, I lost his name.
2: Oh, boy.
0: I had it underlined.
2: John.
0: We'll say John.
2: For sake of argument.
0: Anyways, it was something... Oh, Lowell Paxson was his name. So Lowell Paxson saw this and was like, hey, you know what? This could be nationwide. At its peak, QVC would almost make over $1 billion a year.
2: Shut up.
0: And HSN, and they reached hundreds of millions of households, and people were just buying stuff like crazy, and it generated billions of dollars in sales.
2: So who makes the money on that? The guy who thought it could go nationally, or the
0: people a lot
2: that
0: of
2: came
0: people,
2: up with it?
0: I mean, a lot of people make their money. You know, I'm sure if you sell something on QVC, they take a cut. You know, you get a cut.
2: But I'm basing it off the origins, right? Like, the radio, like, are they making money off that, or they sell the
0: idea off? They must have been making some money. Somebody's making money.
2: Good for them, dude.
0: But how cool that QVC or HSN started from a failed radio promotion when they were giving away can openers.
2: That's actually insane. Now that you really think about it, that's actually bonkers.
0: It's funny, like, you know, we give away tickets and stuff like that. Those are cool prizes. I can't imagine driving up to a radio station to go get my free can opener that I won.
2: Here's the thing. I wonder what they were saying about this can opener to make people like, I'll drive 30 miles to go get it.
0: But that's what made them realize, like, oh, if you describe products correctly, people want to buy them. Like, they sold all of them. They sold all the can openers that they had.
2: Did you ever work at a radio station that did, like, a shopping show?
0: No, but I'll tell you, if you ever vacation in central Minnesota, the Wheeler Dealer.
2: Oh, they've got tons of them.
0: That guy's got to be a local celebrity, man.
2: We had a guy in Winona that would do that.
0: Down south?
2: Yeah, so we would sell things, and then there was one where people would call in to sell their junk.
0: Oh, gosh.
2: I can't remember.
0: Tradio? Was it called Tradio?
2: I don't know what it was called, but I remember one time I had to fill in, which was, if you had to fill in, you did something bad. Like, that was your punishment, to fill in for that show. And one lady called in, and she had an ostrich egg lamp that she was trying to sell for $45.
0: Whoa, that's steep.
2: And nobody bought it. But $45 for an ostrich egg lamp. People were trying to get in on that.
0: I love listening to the Wheeler Dealer. And he'll have, like, coupons to Dairy Queen.
2: Oh, yeah.
0: And people will call him, like, I'd like coupons to the Dairy Queen in Manong.
2: Yep, and you're like,
0: and then
2: I'll
0: they just give
2: out,
0: they give out their phone number on the air. Like, there's just nothing.
2: Yeah, Chris calling it Swap and Shop on the radio.
0: Swap and Shop. That's, maybe we should do something like that.
2: Let's not and say we did.
0: But now you know how HSN and QVC got their start. It was all because of a failed radio promotion.
2: That's crazy.
0: Maybe you didn't find this one interesting. I actually really did when I heard it over the weekend, and that's why.

0: she brings her out there, and we measure her feet, and she's got a pair of these slip-on shoes on that they market so much. And it's like, those are the worst things, you guys, you can imagine for your feet. But anyway, we measure her feet, put her in a pair of New Balance, the best walking shoes, running shoes, fit the arch of her foot and the waist of her foot. She gets up, she walks around, she goes, I can't believe the difference. They get two pair. He calls us, she's happy as heck. He calls us back later. He goes, I just want to let you guys know, that was my anniversary gift to my wife, and her feet hurt so bad that either it was the doctor or go to the boot shack. And he said, I want to thank you for taking the time to take care of her, because she's happy as heck right now.
1: That sounds like a marriage that's going to last. Where do they find you, Kevin?
0: Yeah, Roosevelt Road, same building as Shooters, the back half.
1: The boot shack, where the boots fit better.
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0: So earlier, Brian, we were talking about creative ways that people slack off at work.
1: Which we don't do anymore.
0: No. Oddly enough, the owner of the company was listening and heard how you slack off.
1: Which... No, I used to.
0: What are the odds? He has never texted into the show before.
1: Never once. Literally his first time ever texting.
0: Oh my gosh. But somebody said they wanted to chime in and tell us how they used to slack off at work. So what did you used to do?
2: So back in the day, a couple years ago, maybe, you know, maybe 20, I worked at Dayton's.
0: Okay.
2: And I used to work there seasonally. And so you like stock stuff for all departments. And I would clock in, go in, ask, people would be like, oh, I don't know what I want you to do. And so I would go, I would leave. I lived two blocks away. I would leave and then I would come back.
0: They never wondered where you were?
2: No, because you stocked for all departments.
0: Oh, yeah. So you could just be anywhere.
2: Anywhere. Literally anywhere.
1: So every department thought you were at a different department. That's genius.
0: Yeah. Oh, my God. You didn't have like a walkie-talkie or something where they got a hold of you?
2: This was, you know, a few years ago.
0: Okay.
2: So no.
1: They didn't have that type of goodness
0: back. That technology didn't exist yet.
1: No.
2: You know, it was before phones, so yeah.
0: A much simpler time, wasn't it?
2: I'm not proud of that now, you know, that I'm not 20, but...
0: Yeah.
2: Yeah.
1: I'd still be proud of it.
2: Yeah.
1: Yeah, you had a good run.
2: I did. I did it for, like, 2 months.
0: Jeez.
1: That's no wonder why you were a seasonal employee. I get it.
2: I did not do that every day.
0: Which Dayton's did you work at?
2: Down in Burnsville.
0: Oh, wow. Okay.
1: Did you work at that
2: I
1: one, too, Kelly?
0: No, like there was one at Brookdale Mall, though. That was right. But I worked at Sears and JCPenney. I never worked at Dayton's. That was too nice for me.
1: They wouldn't allow you.
0: That was upscale. Well, hey, we appreciate the call this morning. Thank you.
2: Yeah, you guys have a great day.
0: Bye.

0: We're talking about it.
1: I got some big news.
2: We're talking about it.
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4: Here's what's trending on the Kelly Jordan Show.
5: A meeting of the Illuminati happened over the weekend disguised as Taylor Swift and Travis Kelce's wedding. Dude, did you see the guest list?
6: I did see the guest list.
5: I was like, are these people that were just invited or people that actually showed up? I mean, we can't even go over the whole thing, but I mean, it was a who's who. It was like watching the Met Gala. That's what it reminded me of.
6: Now, wasn't it 1,000 people invited to this
5: thing? Yes, it was 1,000 people invited. And some of the big names that were there were, my gosh, fill in the blank. Beyonce, Tom Cruise, Jennifer Lopez, Reese Witherspoon.
6: They're all part of the same crew, you think?
5: Dude, Illuminati. Tim McGraw and Faith Hill were there. Gwen Stefani, Blake Shelton were there.
6: Well,
5: Jay-Z, Benny Blanco.
6: Tim McGraw was rumored to be performing.
5: Yeah.
6: Could you imagine being the performer at Taylor Swift's wedding? Like, well,
5: did you see that Paul McCartney sang during the ceremony?
6: Doesn't surprise me.
5: Like, she had a Beatle singing during the ceremony.
6: Does not surprise me.
5: That is just bonkers to me. And then Adam Sandler was the one who was the officiant of the wedding.
6: Dude, this seems more of like a play than
5: anything. I know.
6: Like, this doesn't even feel like a real wedding. Just, you have Adam Sandler and Paul McCartney involved in your wedding somehow?
5: Just an absolute spectacle. The Chicks were there, formerly known as the Dixie Chicks.
6: Sure.
5: Ed Sheeran.
6: Sure.
5: Stephen Colbert. Millie Bobby Brown. Kelsey Ballerini. Everybody was there.
6: Now, were there any photos, do you know, of inside of the...
5: Now, here's the thing. The rumor has it that there was a camera crew filming this thing.
6: Oh, there's going to be a documentary.
5: There's going to be a Disney Plus or something, Netflix.
6: Ugh.
5: So, dude, I'm gonna watch it, though. I'm interested as hell. It feels so, like, secretive, and, like, every single celebrity got together over the weekend.
6: I am fully convinced Taylor Swift had wings on her wedding dress.
5: Is there any evidence of this?
6: No, there's not.
5: Okay.
6: But here's why. You rent out Madison Square Garden. Somebody did share photos. TMZ has some photos of like what the inside
5: they got someone on the inside.
6: It had, so the seating went normal stadium seating.
5: Right.
6: And then it had all this, the vines and stuff, and then this castle. So it seemed
5: how much drugs were they doing in there?
6: Oh, had to have been all of the drugs.
5: All kinds of drugs.
6: But the thing is, when you put a castle in the middle of Madison Square Garden and then you have vines and stuff, there's no way you don't come out from the rafters
5: floating
6: in like a
5: harness down
6: with wings like you're...
5: Or maybe she popped up through the stage like when she performs.
6: Would that be insane? It's like the music goes playing and then she just shoots up.
5: But here's the weird thing, right?
6: I'm listening.
5: Now, they are still human beings as far as we know. And it's like all you're doing is like... Did you have any friends and family there, or was it just, like, they had to separate the normal people from Tom Cruise and Beyonce, right?
6: Sure.
5: So how did that, why would you just invite a bunch of people just because they're celebrities? That's the part that I never understand.
6: Well, that's what Jeff Bezos did when he went out to Greece or wherever he got married.
5: And he, like, flew everybody out there.
6: Well, when you're a gazillionaire, I hope you fly everybody out there.
5: I mean, Taylor's a billionaire, so she can, you know, she can afford some things.
6: I wonder what happens if somebody pulled out their phone in the middle of that.
5: I'm sure they had them lock them up.
6: You think?
5: Dude, even when I went and toured Paisley Park, they had us lock up our phones. Like,
6: they probably didn't have to. They just knew, like, we're going to get this guy.
5: Yeah.
6: We're going to get this guy. He seems like
5: data mined me while I was there.
6: Yeah, they're like, hey, no phones. They're like, okay, sir, my bad.
5: Anyway, it was an absolute spectacle at the at Madison Square Garden over the weekend.
6: So I found this, and I'm going to continue on. Let's just make this the one time we talk about the wedding, and then that's it.
5: It might not be the last time.
6: It's probably not going to be the last time. So there were some odds and ends for this whole Taylor and Travis wedding. Did you see the logo they had? Were there like two T's that were together as one?
5: They made, well, I guess people do monograms.
6: People do logos for that.
5: Yeah.
6: It was wrapped around a heart in some of their decorations. Like, you could see it.
5: Yeah.
6: Also, there was some stuff that, I guess, Maren Morris got a handkerchief. People got handkerchiefs.
5: Like Homer hankies?
6: No, they kind of look like
5: they're in the stands whipping them around.
6: They look like they're from the 40s with the frill on the ends, and then it was white stitched. I don't think you're ever going to use it or hang
5: it up. Blow your nose in it?
6: Yeah, I don't know. There was also a 1970s Chevy Chevelle that, I guess, was the first time they were seen together, so it was like a magical moment they had.
5: Oh my gosh.
6: They had.
5: I want to see this, dude. I don't care.
6: They had Lena Dunham give a speech at the wedding, which also really threw me for a loop, because what has Lena Dunham done in her life to be deserving of that?
5: Oh, she's an award-winning actress.
6: For what show?
5: I don't know.
6: Exactly.
5: I had to Google who that even was.
6: Exactly. Also, the Empire State Building was bathed in blue. And the reason they did that was a nod to the tradition of something old, something new, and something borrowed, and something blue.
5: Okay.
6: So they just decided to color the entire city of New York blue.
5: Good for them, man. Hey, I don't hate on their success.
6: I mean, when you're rich, you're rich. You can do what you ever want to do. And maybe people are speculating Taylor and Travis got a dog because there was a dog that was involved.
5: Oh, for cute.
6: In the whole thing. It wasn't a puppy, though. It seemed like a full-size Malamute thing. Or I don't actually know. It was a white dog. I'm not a dog guy. So I don't know the names of dogs, but it was a cute-looking dog, and there was like seven security guards watching it. So it seemed like it seemed like an important beast. More or less. But congratulations, Taylor and Travis, and good luck on the future.
5: I love this song so much.
6: The smile on your face says it all.
0: Wake up. In the morning.
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5: In today's Laughter at 20 After, John Chris talks about going to see a new therapist.
8: You see a new therapist, they ask you a lot of questions. You know, they got a you know, clipboard. Do you drink? Do you do drugs? Do you smoke? All these things. They got to the one section. They were like, are you attracted to men or women? And I was like, women. And they were like, so you're heterosexual? I go, yes. And then she goes, what percent? And I go, phew.
15: I was not prepared for this question, dude. I thought it was an all or nothing. I didn't know. I panicked. I said 97%. Why did I? She wrote it down in pen. She wrote it in pen. That's on my record for the rest of history. John Chris, 97%. What? I'm not saying 100. I was like, I follow Zac Efron on Instagram, dog. I'm not. I like his posts, dude. They come up first in my algorithm. You know what I'm saying? I can't say 100.
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0: So earlier, Brian Riley, you and I went head-to-head in a round of the feud.
1: Yep.
0: And the question was, what is an excuse that you can tell a police officer to get out of a speeding ticket?
1: Sure.
0: Now, you said that you had one that actually worked?
2: It worked for me one time.
0: All right.
2: Cop pulled me over. I was going 65 and a 30, asked me while I was speeding. I told him that my wife left me for a cop, and I thought you were bringing her back to me.
0: And he allowed that to work?
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0: That's awesome, man. 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
3: There was one time, it was me and my sisters. 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And a few minutes later, it went off, and it scared my uncle, who was sitting in the chair, and he fell back and he cracked his head open.
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What is up? It's Brian Riley. Welcome in to Monday post 4th of July. I know half of you are probably like, I should have taken today off. I feel bad. So if you're at work and you want it to go by faster, maybe I'll play you a song. Let me know. All right. 656 WILD.

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based on the weather forecast for the next, I don't know, week and a half, a boat would be nice. According to the Apple weather, it's supposed to be like 100 next week. Yeah, that sounds like a lot of fun. Dylan Scott is on now. 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
27: And then if somebody asks you to be the godparent of their child, is it okay to turn them down? 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

actually surprised Ella Langley didn't get invited to Taylor and Travis's wedding, just based on whoever else was there. Wild Country 99, like Steven Spielberg was invited, Beyonce and Jay-Z, Tom Cruise was invited, Stephen Colbert, literally the most random guest. Who wasn't invited? Blake Lively. That honestly doesn't surprise me, though.

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Russell Dickerson, Wild Country 99. 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

This is how you know 4th of July weekend was a blast. Wild Country 99, Brian Riley, because 50% of Americans didn't know what we were celebrating this past weekend. Like, they knew it was the 4th of July, but had no idea that it was 250. But again, because 4th of July fell on a Saturday, probably in a drunken stupor since, you know, last Monday. She said.

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With the Kelly Jordan Show in the morning.

Langley, Morgan Wallen, Wild Country 99. And coming up, 12:30, brand new country music. You decide whether we keep or get rid of. Something we call Love It or Lose It. All thanks to Painesville Chevrolet. Coming up about 1:30, 12:30. Sorry for that. Brain broken. It's Wild Country 99. Man, what

Warren Zeiders, Pretty Little Poison, Wild Country 99, and don't think we forgot about WeFest tickets, because we didn't. All right, getting you on that WeFest fun bus. Day number one, Lainey Wilson's day, and it's all thanks to our friends over at Quad City Contracting. 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Hey, it's not-

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He's going to be in town this summer. Cody Johnson, Wild Country 99. And guess what? 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

Toby Keith, Wild Country 99, and this makes absolutely zero sense why rich people would do this, but I guess this is a new rich people thing. So if you're rich, maybe think about doing this. Or not, honestly. I'll tell you the details coming up in about six. Right now, Morgan Wallen, Wild Country.

just going to assume if you're rich and terrible with money, this is what you're doing. Wild Country 99, because the latest luxury status symbol, people are building snow rooms. It's like the opposite of a sauna with snowfall, icy walls, freezing temperatures. It's going to cost you about $130,000. You know, or just get a really good air conditioning unit. Like, I feel like that might work better. It's hard.

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4: And then if somebody asks you to be the godparent of their child, is it okay to turn them down? 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

Morgan Wallen, Tim McGraw, Eric Church, and Hardy. It's MacArthur. 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

Luke Combs, Wild Country 99. And I get people texting me all the time like, hey, can I snag a pair of WeFest tickets? Which is part of the reason why they don't give me the tickets, because most of the time I'm like, yeah, here, have them. But we do have tickets to get into WeFest and a lot more chances than just 8 a.m. and 3 p.m. All right, I'll explain coming up at about 6. Right now, Zach Top, Wild Country 99. 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
12: I just heard Late Media is hiring. Don't you work there? And haven't you always listened to their stations?
13: Yeah, pretty much every day. And now I work there.
12: That's wild. How does that even happen?
13: 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Figured I'd try it. 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
12: So what do you actually do?
13: 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And it's not just selling ads. It's figuring out what actually gets someone to pay attention.
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12: Okay, that's legit.
13: Plus benefits and an employee stock ownership plan. So I actually own part of the company now. It's kind of crazy that I'm making a living at something I've always enjoyed.
12: All right. Are they hiring more people like you?
13: Yep, and they'll actually teach you how to do it too.
12: Search Layton.media for more information.
14: Well, it's after the 4th of July. 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
15: 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We'll do that at 8:15.
16: And then if somebody asks you to be the godparent of their child, is it okay to turn them down? We'll talk about that at 7:20 and Am I Wrong? 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

Jason Aldean, St. Cloud's number one for new country, Wild Country 99. Brand new country music coming your way that you decide whether we keep or get rid of. I feel like this is trying to be a summer party song. It might work. All right, I got that for you coming up in a bit. Right now, Lee Bryce, Carly Pearce, Wild Country 99. Yeah.

Morgan Wallen, Wild Country 99. All right, let's do this thing. Love it or lose it. All thanks to our friends over at Painesville Chevrolet, where, of course, don't love your vehicle, lose it and find one you do love over at Painesville Chevrolet. They're here to help. Now, this might be a song that they're trying to make the song of the summer. It's two groups that are having a pretty big year, and they made one song together, and it's kind of a jam. I like it. It's Low Cash and Parmalee. The song, Let the Country Music Play. It's your Love It or Lose It song of the day. All thanks to Painesville Chevrolet here on Wild Country 99.

summer vibe. That's Low Cash and Parmalee. Let the country music play your love it or lose it song of the day. All thanks to Painesville Chevrolet. Did not try to make that rhyme. All right, here now the fun part. You get to decide whether we keep that song or get rid of it. Text the keyword love, L-O-V-E. If you want to keep that song, to 656 Wild. If you didn't like it, that's okay. Text lose, L-O-S-E, 656 Wild. Voting's up to you. It's love it or lose it every single week. All thanks to Painesville.

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More chances to get into WeFest. 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

white T-top Jack and her cherry coke town. 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

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But this is actually really cool. 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

Ella Langley, Morgan Wallen, St. Cloud's number one for New Country, Wild Country 99. Derek texting in saying this was the song of the weekend. Wanted to hear it to kind of reminisce. I'm with you there, brother. Eric Church, Springsteen. You want to hear something, let me know. 656-WILD.

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11: I just heard Leighton Media is hiring. Don't you work there? And haven't you always listened to their stations?
13: Yeah, pretty much every day. And now I work there.
11: That's wild. How does that even happen?
13: I saw they were hiring media consultants. Figured I'd try it. 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
11: So what do you actually do?
13: 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And it's not just selling ads. It's figuring out what actually gets someone to pay attention.
11: And you're already doing well?
13: Yeah, there's a base salary, but the big thing is the unlimited commission, which builds up pretty quickly if you're doing it right.
11: Okay, that's legit.
13: Plus benefits and an employee stock ownership plan. So I actually own part of the company now. It's kind of crazy that I'm making a living at something I've always enjoyed.
11: All right. Are they hiring more people like you?
13: Yep, and they'll actually teach you how to do it too.
11: Search Leighton.media for more information.
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Post Malone, I Ain't Coming Back, Wild Country 99. And that is going to do it for me, Brian Riley. Have a great rest of your Monday. Hopefully not too big of a slog for you. Just think, after today, it's all up or downhill, whatever which way you like to look at it. We'll talk to you later. Corey Kent, Rocky Mountain Low. It's

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0: This is Wild Country 99. Good afternoon. We're Chris and Chelsea.
1: Woo-woo.
0: It's going to be a great week. 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
0: Who is playing night number one. A lot of people thought she was going to be night number two.
1: Nuh-uh. She's kicking things off, man. It's going to be amazing.
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0: Teaming up with our friends from Trobex Bus Service again this year. 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
0: 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It's new from Riley Green. And think SU drunk on Wild Country.

0: So one of the reasons I don't keep my lunch in the community fridge in the break room that everybody seems to use.
1: I was just in there microwaving my food.
0: Is the fact that I like everybody I work with. And if somebody were to steal my lunch or get a little handsy and they took it out, I would be upset. I don't want any enemies.
1: It would be an absolute meltdown.
0: Therefore, I got a little mini fridge for my office.
1: You do. You're super proud of it.
0: It's actually not. It's bigger than a mini fridge. It's a decent size, and I keep everything in there. Now, I don't have a lock on it.
1: You don't.
0: But some people have to do that at work because they have no other option.
1: I snuck by. I'm not going to lie. I like when you get in here because then I can sneak in there. And I forgot we were kind of in and out of the office, so you kind of cleaned a lot out.
0: I did.
1: Could you beef some of that up a little bit?
0: There's some 3-week-old mac and cheese.
1: No, I wasn't interested in that.
0: From Panera.
1: Anything that's fuzzy, I don't want to eat it.
0: So there's a guy who claims his homemade lunch was stolen from the office fridge 5 times in 1 month.
1: Who does that?
0: So what he did, he didn't put a lock on it. We've heard of people doing that.
1: Right?
0: On his lunch. No, he bought his own little mini fridge. It's a lock fridge, and he keeps it under his desk.
1: Okay.
0: You think that'd be smart, right?
1: Yeah.
0: So then he asked the office group chat for the thief to stop. No one admitted to taking the food, obviously.
1: Of course not, no.
0: Obviously.
1: Who does that? These are grown adults. Everybody's working hard for their money.
0: After he got the mini fridge, the thieving stopped.
1: Yeah.
0: But he had one coworker who called the fridge weird and selfish.
1: Oh, that's the person!
0: Saying it made him look paranoid and not part of the team. She suggested, now get this, she suggested he bring food he would not mind losing.
1: She's admitting to it. She is full-blown admitting that this is me. I'm taking your food.
0: Or she's just so far off.
1: This is a typical narcissist who's projecting onto others. She's the thief.
0: The guy says he's now getting snide comments online for locking up his lunch, his food.
1: Oh, come on.
0: And he asked people online if he was wrong for doing this. Dude, you're not wrong.
1: Absolutely not.
0: That lady should be fired.
1: Chris, 1 out of 10, how fun am I when I'm hangry, when I don't get my protein in? Get my gains.
0: I know.
1: Yeah. See, so you don't mess with somebody else's food.
0: But who would say it's selfish for locking your lunch when people have been stealing it?
1: The culprit. That's who. A narcissist who only thinks of themselves.
0: What gets me is she suggested bring food he wouldn't mind people stealing.
1: She is.
0: Who does that?
1: She is admitting. You took away my food.
0: I don't know if she's necessarily admitting.
1: Yes,
0: I mean,
1: she is.
0: The fingers are pointing at her.
1: This is the only one who said something.
0: But at the same time, you know where she lies because everything is fair game for everybody. Everybody, if you want to steal some, I mean, why don't you just go into my wallet and just take my credit cards out and go rack up a bunch
1: of them. You're absolutely right, man. It's survival of the fittest,
0: When somebody steals your lunch, it's like stealing from your wallet or going into your bank account and taking money out. It's the same exact thing.
1: Yeah, I mean, you know, this is Hunger Games, man. You don't mess with somebody's food.
0: Literally, at work.
1: Exactly.
0: So.
1: What? Oh, man.
0: So for those people that are having their lunches stolen, maybe get your own little mini fridge.
1: And bring stuff that you don't mind losing. It's not losing. You're taking it.
0: Yeah, maybe bring crappier lunches.
1: Wow. He could have just put X-Lax in your brownies, lady. So just shut up and just move on.
0: I probably would have done. No, I wouldn't have done that.
1: We
0: heard about that last month where somebody was like, no, we're not going to go
1: that was a kid's lunch.
0: You don't want to get arrested, obviously. But
1: at
0: the same time, thieving is thieving. They should be arrested and handcuffed and taken out of your workplace.
1: Amen. Now we did have this one lady at our lunch, and she would actually cook her dinner, so everybody had to smell it in a crock pot all day. That was kind of mean.
0: Yeah, that is mean.
1: And she's like, I'm not sharing this with anybody.
0: And if you're cooking in a crock pot, you better be sharing, because there's a lot in there.
1: Yeah, that would be my only complaint.
0: Unless she just has a big appetite, then I don't know.
1: Hungry girl.
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9: All right. 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

0: Wild Country 99, Chris and Chelsea. So it's back again for 2026. Ooh. Last year we did a console a day giveaway, aka a PS5 a day.
1: Made a lot of people happy.
0: This week we're literally switching it up.
1: That was a pun.
0: We're doing a Switch a day giveaway with Mountain Dew.
1: Nintendo Switch.
0: Again this year. 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
1: These are fun.
0: We'll be giving away along with 110 cans of Mountain Dew.
1: And if you have anybody who plays any types of games in your house, you know that these are not cheap. And that is understatement.
0: So go ahead and ask me why we're giving away 110 cans. Why the odd number?
1: Oh, why are we? Well, 110 isn't an odd number, but why are we giving away 110 cans of Mountain Dew?
0: Not cases. That'd be a lot. Cans of Mountain, which is a lot of cases, by the way. Because we're celebrating Burnix and their 110th anniversary.
1: What? 110. That's a century and a decade. I love it.
0: So starting today, you can enter a win at wildcountry99.com. Or you can do it right from your phone. We'll send you the link.
1: Just, is that why all those cases of Mountain Dew back there, like, busted open? Just with all these cans out there?
0: They better not be busting them open.
1: You got to get 110 cans somehow.
0: Okay.
1: They come in cases of 24.
0: Well, Chelsea, if you want to be that analytical, we're going to round up. They're technically going to get a little bit more than 110. We didn't want to shortchange people. So whatever, 12 times
1: very 10. Very generous.
0: 12 times 10. You're getting 10 cases.
1: Because
0: basically.
1: We have faith in Burnix. They're going to be around for another how many other years?
0: When you come to pick up your prize, when you win, by the way, we're going to count out 110 cans. We're going to put them right on the front counter.
1: Cindy just put in her pink slip.
0: Anyway, text GAME right now, GAME, to 320-656-WILD. We'll send you the link right to your phone to enter. Do it daily for your to increase your chance of winning.
1: How fun.
0: And score a Nintendo Switch. And tell your friends about it, by the way, too.
1: Yeah.
0: Because if you haven't heard, snitches get switches.
1: Or something like that.
0: I just came up with that.
1: Yeah.
0: It's the best I got for a Monday.
1: Okay. We'll work on it.
0: It's our Switch giveaway of Mountain Dew. Enter to win now.

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0: So let me be the first to congratulate Taylor and Travel.
1: Oh, I called him Trailer earlier.
0: Trailer Travis?
1: Trailer. Mr. and Mrs. Kelsey, I am so fascinated by this. I love how angry and bitter and evil people get online over two people who have just a humble, sweet ceremony last week.
0: Don't let Tay and Travel live rent-free in your mind.
1: No, oh, man.
0: Just be happy for him and move on.
1: It is pretty cool, though. Adam Sandler was the officiant.
0: Did he wear sweatpants? And like
1: no,
0: a sweatshirt.
1: But I heard he did play basketball earlier that day.
0: Well, nobody knows because the cameras and pictures were. By the way, everything you probably need to know and didn't want to know about the wedding, I have the scoop.
1: Love it.
0: Of what exactly went down and how crazy and wild the wedding actually was.
1: It's pretty amazing.
0: Things that would make your head spin.
1: Love them or hate them, this is one of the most historical events of our time.
0: We'll do that a little bit later on in the show, but rumors have it that a prenup was allegedly signed to keep their fortune separate.
1: Duh.
0: Well, her fortune. I mean, he's got a decent amount
1: of
0: money.
1: He's got some millions. He's got that podcast thing.
0: He's got money, but not Taylor Swift money.
1: Nah. She's making bank.
0: So Swift is likely going to own her future music and other work.
1: As she should.
0: Most of their estates are also likely going to stay separate.
1: Yeah, because she owns tons.
0: Should they split up.
1: Oh, he's got that restaurant too with Patrick Mahomes.
0: And a clause could stop Swift from writing about Kelsey if they break up. She can't write an album or songs about him.
1: I actually really like that. But also, she's smart because how can he prove if she's writing about him or not.
0: That's very true. There's a fine line.
1: Mm-hmm. But I don't think she would.
0: And we know how a lot of people feel about prenups. Some people are totally against them.
1: I saw some people where I'm like, yeah, but that just tells me that you've never had a lot of money and you've never been divorced before. Like, prenups are solid. You and I don't have one because we have, like, nothing but love for each other.
0: That's right.
1: When it comes to assets.
0: A lot of people are like, can you sign a prenup for my debt?
1: Oh.
0: If we break up, you pay half my debt.
1: Mm-mm, that's the nice thing about our state is that they don't let that fly.
0: So I want to ask, I think we've asked this question before, but I want to bring it up again.
1: Yeah.
0: If your significant other, the person you were going to marry, asked you to sign a prenup in order to get married, would you do it?
1: I have a family member who did it.
0: 320-656-9453. We'll dive into your calls and your texts. We'll do that coming up next with Chris and Chelsea.

0: So if you found the love of your life, and you're like, this is the person, this is my person. Not only because they have a lot of money or they're like uber rich.
1: Right.
0: If they ask you to sign a prenup, would you do it?
1: Mm.
0: Or would you say that's not necessary because love is love?
1: I think it really depends. Well, you and I, this isn't our first rodeo. I feel like your first marriage, you marry for love because you're stupid.
0: Yeah.
1: Yeah. You know, you just marry for love. But people can get really ugly down the line. You never know what happens. And the way that people will scalp each other for like in the divorce is just atrocious.
0: It gets petty.
1: It gets really, really bad. So when if you still had your business, I would understand that. But it would also protect me because I wouldn't want to take any of that on. You know what I mean?
0: Well, it should be for better or worse, though.
1: It's a two-way street.
0: Like, if you plan on taking somebody's fortune, if it goes south, then you should get their debt then, too.
1: Oof.
0: Ooh. I mean, there's a gamble. Ooh. Then would you think twice about signing a prenup if it goes both ways?
1: And if you don't sign it, you're just basically saying, I'm marrying you for money.
0: So if your SO asks you to sign a prenup, they had a bunch of money, would you do it? Yes or no? 320-656-9453. Now, I know a lot of techs are probably going to say definitely not because that's your first instinct, right?
1: Then they're like, oh, you know, I need to be protected. Well, you can always amend prenups. And that's what Jessie's saying, too. She's like, my cousin signed one, but she came from a very wealthy inheritance.
0: Yeah.
1: And she's like, I get it. And when he didn't sign, she's like, they broke up. That was it.
0: Sometimes it's not just the person that's being protected. It's the family.
1: Yeah.
0: Whom the family maybe has a lot of money.
1: Yeah, we're talking like Gilmore Girl type money.
0: Yeah.
1: Yeah.
0: That's true. That's true.
1: Legacies.
0: Ashley, you're up first. Would you ever sign a prenup?
2: I mean, I don't feel like I would ever sign one, even if he was a millionaire and I wasn't. I'm going in with just the thought of I'm marrying this person because I love them, not because they have money.
0: Right. I think a lot of people think that way.
1: Right.
0: That's the way automatically.
1: So then why wouldn't you sign off on it then?
0: Yeah.
1: Like, who cares? Protecting assets. Now, here's the thing. Depending on the state, and this is what Amanda's texting too, depending on the state, she's like, whatever you guys acquire as a married couple technically then gets split. But it's basically just protecting whatever came before.
0: Yeah.
1: And then after the divorce, like why would you still be able to collect money off of somebody after you're divorcing them?
0: That's true.
1: If you didn't build what they built.
0: That's why a lot of people look for somebody, a mate with potential.
1: Mm-hmm.
0: If you're like, this person's going places. They're like, you look at like athletes and probably musicians.
1: Yeah.
0: If you cling on to somebody before they're even big and then they get big, automatically, if things go south, half is half.
1: Huge.
0: But if you come into the marriage with something, that's what a prenup is for.
1: Times have changed so much. The man is not just the breadwinner anymore. There's the woman as well. And I believe that you should be smart going into a marriage. Yeah, it's great if it's all about love and stuff, but let's be honest. It's more of like a business.
0: Jen, what about you? Did you sign a prenup?
3: If I was in a relationship where a prenup was even thought about, yes. If I love the person and it was their money before, yes, I would sign it.
1: Mm-hmm.
3: It's their money. Now, the money they make after we're married, then I'm entitled to that. But the money before, it's theirs. It's their money.
0: Even a lot of people would say,
1: you're exactly right.
0: You shouldn't be entitled to what you make as a couple. What if the other person isn't contributing at all?
1: Well, prove it, though. How are they not?
0: Yeah, that's true.
1: You know what I mean? And even if, like, say, we'll go traditional. Say the wife stays home and she gives the guy a bunch of kids and all this other stuff, and then he wants to divorce. You hear this all the time.
0: Yeah.
1: You know, she technically didn't work. No, but she gave you children, and she was raising them.
0: Well, being a full-time mom, if you actually, if you were to pay somebody to live in your house and actually do all that stuff, that'd be a lot of money.
1: I love your forward thinking.
0: I'm just saying.
1: You're so sweet.
0: You know, I never used to think like that.
1: Right.
0: But the older I get, the more I see it, you know?
1: You understand the value of child support and respecting that person. So there you go. This is a text from Ben. He said, I spent the last 10 years building my business from nothing, working 80-hour weeks. A prenup just ensures that whatever happens, the company and my business partners are protected. And it protects you, too, from any business debts I take on.
0: Business partners, there's another one. You got to protect them.
1: Smart.
0: Yeah. You got to protect everybody.
1: And you can be like me. I'll never marry for money. None of them ever had it. It's all for love.
0: Hey, Chelsea, you want some debt?
1: We made that clear.
0: You didn't sign a prenup for that.
1: It was a debt nup, or more like a debt nope. That's what we signed. I said, your crap is your crap. My crap was my crap, and we wash out.
0: Yeah, that's true. That's true.
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1: Another reason to like Matthew McConaughey.
2: Merca and fellow Texan Cody Johnson. So Kojo shared a beautiful message from Matthew McConaughey about America's 250th birthday.
3: 250 years young. Howdy, America. And to a lot of people, that may seem like a long time to be a country, but it's really not. It's not too long to be an idea, which is what America is. A land that has never been yet. And that yet, it's a place we're never going to arrive at. And that's not failure because we won't. That's by design. We didn't start this country on any kind of proof. We started it on an act of faith that a self-governing people could be something worth being and becoming. That's the celebration. Not that we've arrived anywhere, but to the fact that we are still on our way. Here's to more dancing in the home of the brave. Happy 250th, America.
1: He's got a way with words, and I like how he puts that yet.
2: That's so great.
1: We haven't seen our yet.
2: I love it. I love it, man. I love this country. I love the people that are in it, even though we can't always get along all the time.
1: Yeah.
2: And we're doing great things, man.
1: It's like they say, the best is yet to come.
2: Uh-huh.
1: And that may never come. It probably won't come for everybody or anybody.
2: And that's why Matthew McConaughey continues to just drive around in his Lincoln.
0: The Nashville Buzz. You need to know. With Chris and Chelsea. 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

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With the Kelly Jordan Show in the morning and Chris and Chelsea every afternoon. 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
1: So good.
0: I feel most people have performed at WeFest before because it's the best of the best,
1: it's
0: basically.
1: It's legendary.
0: A lot of people play for the first time, including Lainey Wilson.
1: I know.
0: Who is going to be there.
1: Oh my gosh, Thursday night to kick things off. Are you kidding me?
0: Night number one at WeFest, and we're taking you to and from Detroit Lakes again this year. 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
1: They're such a blast.
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1: They're fantastic.
0: And our friends from Quad City Contracting who are going to be with us.
1: Thank you for making that happen. It's such a good experience. 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
0: So it's a spot on the fun bus for you and a friend.
1: Yep.
0: Plus, when you get there.
1: Mm-hmm.
0: Exclusive VIP access to our campsite.
1: Oh, it's good.
0: If you've been there before, you know.
1: Yep, we're right behind the bowl.
0: Mm-hmm.
1: Yeah, so you can hear the music.
0: It includes food and drink.
1: Yes.
0: Which is a big perk of WeFest.
1: Oh, yeah.
0: And how we're able to do it.
1: And our campsite is so much fun. They give us such a fun space. We decorate it up. There's always a theme every year.
0: So here's what we'll do. We'll take the ninth call right now.
1: Mm-hmm.
0: And we'll give them a couple of seats. You have to just answer a few questions, though.
1: Oh, Chris is making it hard.
0: It's International Kissing Day, so I'm going to know who your first kiss was and how good or bad was it on a scale of 1 to 10.
1: I hope it was better than mine.
0: Hopefully you remember.
1: His name was Chris, too.
0: And then also tell us who you're going to take with you on the bus.
1: And are you going to kiss them or not?
0: On the bus, are you going to kiss them?
1: Yeah.
0: Yes.
1: There you go. Yeah, we're not getting too deep.
0: 320-656-WILD. That's 320-656-9453. Let's make you a winner.
1: Come on.
0: Get into the sloppy details of your first kiss. Coming up next with Chris and Chelsea.

0: This is Wild Country 99 with Chris and Chelsea, making another fun bus winner. Chelsea, you ready?
1: Yes.
0: Who's this?
2: This is Tara.
0: Tara, where are you from?
2: Little Falls.
0: Tara in Little Falls, you're a winner!
2: What? Oh my God.
0: Is this your first win?
2: Not in many, many, many years.
1: Aww.
0: Is this going to be your first time on the fun bus?
2: Nope, I've been on it before.
1: Atta girl.
2: Long time ago, though.
0: Okay, we got a couple of seats for you, but you know the condition. Who was your first kiss with and what age?
2: It had to be like playing in the neighborhood, playing a game, and I don't even remember. Like,
0: was
2: playing
0: it like
2: one of those little kid games where you spin the bottle.
0: Oh, so you did it in a closet?
2: No. Not that game.
1: That's 7 minutes in heaven, Chris.
0: So it sounds like it wasn't memorable. Yeah. Do you remember the dude's name or girl's name, whatever?
2: No.
1: You're just a little kid. It's probably like 3 feet tall.
2: No, probably like 12.
0: But was it a peck or like a full-blown, you know?
2: A peck.
1: Yeah.
0: No, I'm talking about like your first kiss. Like, when did you actually open your mouth and do it?
1: No, Chris, now you're getting creepy.
2: Oh, my God.
0: Well, I'm not talking about a peck.
1: He's pushing.
0: I'm telling you, mine was with a girl named Leanne. I didn't even like her. We were on rollerblades. It was the sloppiest, nastiest thing ever.
1: Mm.
0: See, I gave you all my details. I'm not ashamed.
1: Well, mine was with a kid in my parents' backyard, and he had braces and just ate Cheetos. And that's what I asked him. I'm like, did you just have Cheetos? Yeah, it was awful. I didn't kiss another boy for 2 years. That was high school. I just stuck with horses. I know.
2: That sounds gross.
1: Yeah.
0: So Tara, fast forward, who are you kissing on now? Your husband?
2: My husband.
1: No.
0: Are you bringing him on the fun bus?
2: Maybe. I think so. And it will be our 34th anniversary this week.
0: Well, that's pretty sweet. Congratulations.
1: Aww.
2: Thank you.
0: So on the bus, you got to kiss him then if you bring him.
2: Okay. Deal.
0: But if he doesn't want to go or can't go, and you bring like a girlfriend or something, we're not going to make you do it.
1: No, it'll be just a good time to go see Lainey Wilson, Tara.
2: Awesome! I can't wait to see her.
0: Well, it's going to be fun. VIP campsite access as well. You've been there before. You know what it's like, right?
2: I have been there.
1: It's going to be a dang good time, Tara.
0: We'll have the food, drink, and everything else. So congratulations, happy anniversary, and we'll see you at WeFest.
2: Thank you.
0: You're welcome. It's going to be awesome. It's all thanks to our friends at Quad City Contracting, the sponsor of bus number one. I believe they're going to be on the bus with us partying too.
1: I hope so, man. Go see Lainey Wilson.
0: Twice a day, you're winning. We'll do it again tomorrow, 8 in the morning at the Kelly Jordan Show. Then again with us right around the same time in Wild Country 99.
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11: 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Afternoons

0: So you may have heard us talking about this over the past couple of weeks, but Chelsea and I are teaming up with our friends at Burst Travel, and we're going to Mexico.
1: Oh, we're going Mexico, baby!
0: And the cool thing is you can go with us.
1: And it's all-inclusive at the gorgeous, stunning Rio Palace in Cabo San Lucas.
0: Just Google it, or check out the details right now.
1: Turquoise waters.
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1: Sugar
0: also go
1: sand.
0: To the Burst Travel website.
1: Yeah.
0: Non-stop airfare, mm-hmm. airport transportation to and from the airport to make it easy.
1: It is bougie, but it's not just that. We are hanging out with our friend, Jason Nix, and he's bringing another friend, Kanan Smith, from Nashville, and there's going to be a private cocktail party,
0: mm-hmm.
1: and then also they're going to do a private performance right there on the beach.
0: How many times do you see this? This is only something that Bursch can come up with.
1: I'm so stoked for this.
0: Like watching a concert literally on the beach in Mexico with the ocean in the background.
1: Margarita in each hand.
0: The stars above you.
1: Toes in the water.
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1: Yeah,
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1: That's very affordable, considering that this is kicking off in spring. Let's get it done.
0: And the rest isn't due until December, so you can make payments if you want to.
1: So nice.
0: This will be your Christmas gift.
1: Yeah, Chris and Chelsea-mas gift.
0: Go with us to Mexico with our friends from Burst Travel for beaches and boots. Again, get more right now and reserve your spot, wildcountry99.com. Check it out. It's new from John Morgan. Here's Kid Myself on Wild Country. We were young.

0: song that you might have had on a CD up in the visor of your car.
1: Hey, it's still up there.
0: It's another country throwback.
1: Oh, it's scratched.
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2: When I

0: So we have Dear Chris and Chelsea, another round coming up next.
1: Ooh, let's help the people out.
0: I can't say the person's name because they wanted to be anonymous.
1: Oh, that bad?
0: Because, well, he and his wife, they both listen to the show.
1: Okay.
0: And well, the radio and the radio station.
1: Well, thank you.
0: And he says he doesn't want the argument starting all over again. But apparently this dude he put his foot in his mouth over the weekend.
1: Every wife listening right now, her ears are perked.
0: At the pool.
1: Oh no.
0: He did something at the pool and his wife is not happy about it. We'll dive into that. The purpose of Dear Chris and Chelsea is to help people out. He just wants some advice. Was he over the line with what he did? You got to hear this. We'll read his letter and dive into Dear Chris and Chelsea coming up next.
2: If you showed up, I wouldn't let you in.

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0: times, you just need a little advice and someone who's willing to tell you the truth. It's now time for Dear Chris and Chelsea.
1: All right, here we go. This guy doesn't want to be named. He wants to be left anonymous. Mr. Anonymous says, good afternoon, Chris and Chelsea. I'm leaving my name out because my wife listens occasionally and I do not need this argument starting all over again. My wife and I went to one of her friend's houses over the weekend for a barbecue.
2: It's fun.
1: It was supposed to be an easy day, a relaxed day. Food, friends, kids running around, burgers in the grill.
2: Aww.
1: The whole 4th of July shebang,
2: sounds
1: right?
2: Sounds like a great holiday party.
1: Before we ate, everyone went over to the neighborhood pool to cool off a little bit.
2: Yep, nice.
1: That's where my problems apparently began. On the drive home, my wife asked me if there was something I wanted to tell her.
2: Oh, crap.
1: I had no,
2: he already knows he's sunk.
1: This is the worst for a guy. Mm-hmm. I had no idea what she meant.
2: Just start apologizing.
1: Then she said she had been watching me all afternoon and thought I was staring at other women at the pool.
2: Oh, God. Was he obvious? Men are such dogs.
1: Now,
2: no, they're not dogs. I like dogs.
1: Hey, guys have eyes. It's not like we can get rid of them.
2: No. Oh. Right, we'll get in this later.
1: We're not
2: taking
1: sides. We're just, we'll get to that point, Chelsea.
2: Listen.
1: Now, I'll be honest. Did I notice attractive women? Yes. I'm a guy. I'm not blind.
2: I swear to God. We just had this conversation.
1: But I think there's a big difference between noticing someone and disrespectfully gawking at them.
2: Correct.
1: My wife said it was embarrassing, disrespectful, and made her feel like she wasn't enough for me.
2: Aww.
1: Sounds a little insecure, but...
2: Well, yeah.
1: That's when I told her, guys, look, that's just reality.
2: Oh.
1: I think that's where he put his foot.
2: I mean...
1: And then I made it worse.
2: Worse than that?
1: By saying, if you don't want me looking at other women, maybe don't bring me to a public pool.
2: I mean...
1: She said I was acting like a teenager instead of a husband, and that being around other women doesn't mean I get to be disrespectful. I told her I felt like she was setting me up to fail and then getting mad when I acted like a normal person, a normal guy.
2: Oh my God.
1: Now she says I owe her an apology. I think she's overreacting. Oh. Was I disrespectful or is my wife making a normal glance into a relationship crime scene?
2: Mm.
1: Signed anonymous.
2: Mm.
1: I now know why he wants to be anonymous.
2: I get it. All right. He wants to stay married, right? That's the goal?
1: Like, how is she still?
2: No. You're not going to talk. Okay. Yes, I understand. They have eyes in their heads. Yes, their brains are technically wired that they look at things.
1: Here's Chelsea on behalf of all the women.
2: No, go ahead. I'm just saying. Yes, men are created actually. They're very visual people. I'll just put it like that.
1: Guys like to admire beauty.
2: Yeah, they do. However, Chris, when you get married and we live in a society and a world that are pressuring women to get Botox and liposuction and be sexier and sexier, and sex is being marketed all the time. As your woman, as your wife gets older, she wants, yes, insecurities come out there too. So is he looking at other women, reminiscing being a young stud?
1: Maybe he was looking at women that, were they attractive? I don't know.
2: Mm. See, my grandpa, who is part of the greatest generation.
1: Yeah.
2: Yeah. World War II vet. He would have answered, I see no one but you. He would have pulled her in for a kiss. He would have given her wildflowers that he picked off the side of the roads. And that is why they were married happily for 65 years.
1: He wouldn't have given her a hug and then stared at every other chick at the pool.
2: He would have held her tenderly.
1: At the same time.
2: He would have been gawking at her. He probably would have been smacking her behind. I think that's what a real loving husband and a real man does.
1: Now, if you're staring at a girl.
2: Yeah.
1: And being awkward like that. But why is she staring at her husband all day long? It's like she's looking for him. No, she's looking for a fight.
2: I think she is feeling a bit insecure. And knowing that, you can either fight your wife's feelings.
1: Yeah.
2: And make it worse. Or you can just work on the relationship. Because guys, as I've learned too, are just as insecure as females are.
1: Hey,
2: I've learned that.
1: This could easily go the other way. There's women that look at dudes at the pool, you know?
2: Yeah. Or at concerts, up on stage when they're wearing practically nothing.
1: What I'm going to say right off the bat, I know a lot of people are probably thinking right now. Well, is Chelsea going to like the comment? Probably not, but I'm going to say it anyway. Why was he not wearing sunglasses? That would have fixed the whole problem.
2: You are such a dog.
1: Then she wouldn't know who he's looking at.
2: Oh.
1: Get the reflective ones. You don't get the ones you can see through. You get the reflective sunglasses. Now, if you pull them down to stare at a girl... That's on you.
2: All he's got to do
1: I'm just saying.
2: Is just pull her in close and just kiss the ever-loving crap out of her and just bring back the romance because it dies in relationships.
1: What if he says, goes up to her, gives her a hug at the pool and says, honey, you used to look like that too.
2: Oh my God. And this is why Chris has been divorced multiple times. Maybe a third. I don't know.
1: I never said that. I'm just saying. So we're going to try to help out Mr. Anonymous. The texts are already coming in. We're going to dive into your text. Your response is coming up next. We're going to try to help Mr. Anonymous. Was he totally in the wrong for doing this? What's your advice to him? Because I guarantee a lot of people have been in this situation
2: before. Let's re-quote him again. It says, guys, look, that's just reality. If you don't want me looking at other women, don't bring me to a pool. It's not my fault that she's got her flotation devices on her chest.
1: Hey, we don't know what the other women look like.
2: You say that all the time. When a guy cheats, you're like, well, what did she look like? See?
1: That's a valid question from a guy.
2: You're a terrible person.
1: It's just the way guys are wired. It is what it is.
2: You know what?
1: If a guy's going to be dumb enough to walk out on his girl, it better be with somebody who is worth it. Otherwise, why would you do that, right? We just had a fight about this last weekend.
2: Yeah.
1: And I said you were overreacting.
2: Then
1: I told you to calm down.
2: Calm down and calm more down. So, not about us.
1: So 320-656-94.
2: Give me that shovel. You're digging a bigger hole.
1: Hey, we're not part of Dear Chris and Chelsea. This is about Mr. Anonymous here. 320-656-9453. We'll dive into your reactions coming up next with Dear Chris and Chelsea.
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0: It's kind of got a point, but it's not the right thing to say. I know that.
1: Honey, I have blinders on.
0: I bet.
1: But that's because I am an emotionally mature, self-respecting woman who married you with the intent of respecting and loving you in my vows forever. And if that isn't reciprocated, then you're going to hear about it and you're going to catch hell for it. That's all I'm saying.
0: Hey, don't lump me into Mr. Anonymous. I am nowhere near Mr. Anonymous. Mm-hmm.
1: Well, okay, we'll get into that later. But this is a woman who obviously isn't feeling loved, isn't feeling valued. She's feeling insecure. What did he do to either help that cause or hurt that cause?
0: Some people are saying there's way more to this story than just what he sent in, because obviously they've got relationship issues and she doesn't feel hot or sexy in any way. He needs to fix that first, then he can look at whoever he wants to.
1: Your wife is your main priority. It's not other women. And if you want to go looking at other tail and then you start thinking about other tail and then you start chasing other tail, that's how it works and that's how it goes around and around. Megan said, oh no, he lost me. And if you don't want me looking at other women, don't bring me to a pool. Sir, absolutely not. Devin, noticing someone attractive and staring at them are two completely different things. And every woman knows the difference.
0: Yeah.
1: Every woman knows the difference. It makes them feel like garbage. How would you feel if I was with you, Chris, and I looked at some other guy and I just stopped what I was doing and I had drool coming out of my mouth?
0: I'd be like, he does have a nice six pack. I'll admire the six pack.
1: But what if...
0: Now, if you go over and start flirting with them,
1: I'm thinking that these two aren't intimate anymore. And she's got a lot of doubts in her head.
0: Well, you're going deep.
1: Because if you got firecrackers going off, you're not even looking at other people. And you know what I mean?
0: If you're staring at your man and not having fun with the people you're at the pool with, like, you do have issues. And that's what a lot of people are saying here, too.
1: Ugh.
0: Mr. Anonymous, you need to go love up in your wife a little bit. Tell her how sexy she is.
1: Exactly. That's what women want. You can't just tell us, I love you when we get married. You're beautiful when we get married. And then you never say it ever again. You got to do it over and over again.
0: Kayla says the don't bring me to a pool comment would have had me seeing red all the way
1: home. Oh, man. Nicole, the fact that she noticed it enough to bring it up tells me this probably wasn't a quick glance.
0: Yeah.
1: Quick glances, I'll forgive. I mean, it is human nature. It absolutely is.
0: So how many quick glances does it take for it to turn into something awkward?
1: Samantha, the issue isn't his eyes. The issue is him acting like he has no control over where they go. And they talk about that in the Bible. Yes, they do. You have to control your lust.
0: But he's not going over and flirting with these women, trying to get their number.
1: He's doing something else in his head.
0: He's just looking. He's
1: making a deposit in a certain bank that I can't say the name of.
0: What do you mean
1: on
0: the
1: air.
0: Deposit
1: yeah,
0: in the bank?
1: The way you're smiling right now, you know exactly what I'm talking about. This ain't my first rodeo. I've had two brothers.
0: My memory is terrible. The older I get, the more I don't remember. So I don't have that.
1: As long as you remember who the hell your wife is, I really don't care.
0: Now, if it's a picture, then
1: gosh. Lauren, women don't get upset because men notice attractive people. We don't, because I think a lot of women are attractive as well. Women get upset when it becomes obvious enough that everyone else notices, too. That's pretty embarrassing. I don't want to be married to a pig. I don't want to be known as the wife who has a guy who's ogling them when I know what a prize I am. You know what I mean?
0: Yeah.
1: Come on now. Or
0: flirting as well. There's plenty of guys that will over flirt when it comes to another woman right in front of their significant others, too. Amanda says this entire argument probably could have been avoided with one sentence.
1: Yeah.
0: I'm sorry if I made you feel that way.
1: I would have just grabbed her and kissed her.
0: Is that all it's going to take?
1: I would have grabbed her and just kissed her. Anytime a woman's running her mouth, shut her up like that. Good kiss? Come on.
0: I'm sorry that you have too many feelings, sweetheart.
1: Oh, stop it, Chris!
0: No, that's not the correct one. But
1: thank you.
0: Honestly, guys, use this. It probably works. I'm sorry if I made you feel that way. See, then that fixes the situation.
1: Aww.
0: It'll buy you a couple more glances.
1: I'm just saying.
0: And then if she's still mad, say it again.
1: Just keep on apologizing. And it's a two-way street.
0: That's true.
1: I promise you I'm not going all feminist. I don't hate men, but I'm just saying it's a two-way street. But like my grandparents, they were married 67 years. Treat your husband like a king and he treats you like a queen, and that's what it's all about.
0: So the majority of people, overwhelming majority, say the problem wasn't that he noticed other women. It's how he handled afterwards and how he opened his big fat mouth.
1: Yeah, he should close his eyes.
0: So, Mr. Anonymous, hopefully that helps you out. Thanks for listening, and thanks for writing in. It's Dear Chris.

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0: So these are things that are somewhat interesting. Whether you are happy for Taylor and Travis that they got married on Friday, or you don't want to hear about it anymore or ever again.
1: It makes me laugh how mad people get.
0: Because I'm like a one and done. Okay, they got married. Great. I'm happy for you. Let's move on.
1: I'm intrigued.
0: We don't need to talk about this for the next 4 months.
1: It's true, though, but there's a lot that went into it. It was a $50 million event.
0: I'm interested in the secretive part of the whole thing and how they pulled it off.
1: I know.
0: And you don't see a lot of photos or any photos, which means they pulled it off pretty darn well.
1: They did it, man.
0: What exactly did they do? I've got some facts that many probably don't know about the wedding.
1: Ooh, juicy deets.
0: Who was there? What happened inside from a few of the sources?
1: Yeah.
0: We're going to dive into it coming up next.
1: Do some digging.
0: I know if you don't want to hear about Taylor and Travis, just stay with me. These things are interesting.
1: Cool.
0: They're fascinating. We'll dive into it coming up next with Chris and Chelsea.

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1: Driving home from work, I got the radio cranked up.
2: I swear they say what I'm thinking, but funnier.
0: Chris and Chelsea. Afternoons on Wild Country 99.

0: Brad, are you ready for all the juicy details that are actually somewhat interesting?
1: Let's do it.
0: Regarding the big wedding that went down on Friday. So Taylor and Travis, of course, yeah, the news broke on Friday because they put it up on the sign at MSG, which is Madison Square Garden in New York City, the biggest city in the country.
1: Which is so incredible.
0: They took over pretty much everything to get married. That's what has a lot of people frustrated.
1: Why?
0: Because they shut down an entire area, one of the biggest cities in the world, and then they I'm guessing they paid for the extra police security, but sources are saying it cost the city a lot of money.
1: No, it cost the city a lot of money. So it was $1 million just for the police force security.
0: But the city has to do that.
1: Right.
0: People don't get that.
1: I mean, they need to do that.
0: If they want to make a donation, which they did, we'll dive into in a second. If they want to make a donation to the city and the police fund or whatever that may be.
1: She is a benevolent person. Say what you want. But she is a benevolent. They're both very giving people.
0: So here's what you need to know. This is what went down. According to a lot of sources, this isn't fabricated. This isn't made up by any means. This is how interesting and detailed things were.
1: I love it.
0: Taylor Swift, Travis Kelce, of course, married, MSG, Friday night. Here's the details. Adam Sandler, which I think is a weird choice.
1: No, he's the perfect choice to be the officiant.
0: He officiated the ceremony. Plus, he performed an original song for the couple.
1: Which I was hoping because it's giving wedding singer.
0: Which people said, quote, humorous yet touching.
1: Yeah, that's Adam.
0: From the inside.
1: That's Adam.
0: And then he told them to, quote, keep kissing. I think Coach Andy Reid actually said that, but he relayed the message. Like, well, here's some tips on how to stay married.
1: Didn't I just say that earlier? Just keep kissing.
0: Keep kissing.
1: Yeah.
0: There was no wedding party, which is probably the good thing to do.
1: Yeah, too many bridesmaids.
0: Taylor's brother, Austin.
1: Very cool.
0: Was her man of honor.
1: Cool.
0: And then Travis's brother, Jason Kelce, which makes sense, was the best man.
1: Perfect.
0: Jason and Kylie Kelce's kids were the flower girls.
1: So cute.
0: They threw the petals.
1: Oh my gosh.
0: We don't have pictures or video yet, but I'm getting to that.
1: Yeah.
0: Taylor walked the aisle, of course, with the petals being thrown, which had to be adorable, right?
1: Gosh.
0: Her walk-up music was one of her own songs.
1: Of course.
0: Is that weird to me?
1: No, because she wrote these from her heart, and she was manifesting her future husband.
0: It was played live on strings.
1: Oh, how beautiful.
0: Taylor and Travis wrote their own vows, which they read to each other out of gold books. Each vow took 20 minutes.
1: Yours was on your phone. No, it was 20 minutes total.
0: No,
1: that's what I read.
0: Each took 20 minutes.
1: Chris, that's 40 freaking minutes of vows.
0: That's what I'm saying.
1: No, I read it was 20 minutes total.
0: I did 20 seconds of vows and it felt like 20 hours.
1: Yours were really beautiful. You still haven't emailed me yet. It was on your phone.
0: One guest says Travis did most of the crying, which makes sense. The ceremony was on the upper level inside Madison Square Garden.
1: Oh, the upper level.
0: The reception was on the main floor.
1: They did different levels. Of course they did.
0: Witnesses inside described the decor as Alice in Wonderland meets the Wizard of Oz.
1: Oh, man, I bet it was just sick. I heard she did a garden inside of the gardens.
0: Stevie Nicks performed for the crowd.
1: Heck yes.
0: So did Paul McCartney.
1: That was a surprise. And he did one of my favorite songs in the world by the Beatles, I Want to Hold Your Hand. He did that at the end of their ceremony.
0: It was the first public performance of that song in over six decades. The last time he sang it was with the Beatles back in 1964.
1: I'm crying. That's one of my favorite songs. I listen to that song probably once, twice, three times a week.
0: Here's where it gets a little interesting. There were carnival games like skee ball, mini golf, and football ring toss.
1: That's a Travis thing.
0: And they raffled off high-end items like Chanel and Dior. Is that how you say it?
1: Honey.
0: Dior.
1: Dior.
0: Dior.
1: Dior.
0: Saddlebags. And Cartier watches.
1: Yeah, worth tens of thousands of dollars.
0: Most of the info anyone's getting about the wedding was based on anonymous sources, by the way, which is why we're bringing this up.
1: Yep.
0: Because they actually had people, we knew this going into it.
1: Yeah.
0: They had to sign confidentiality agreements.
1: NDAs.
0: NDAs before they were even told or taken to the venue.
1: Which I totally understand.
0: It's not like they got to the venue and then they're like, you can't get in unless you sign this. They had to agree to it ahead of time.
1: Yep.
0: And they didn't allow phones inside.
1: Which is brilliant.
0: I haven't seen anything.
1: I think that's brilliant.
0: Usually something leaks, right?
1: You want to hear the kicker, Chris? That I heard is that they did film this entire thing. And it will be produced and released at a certain date. And it's going to be better than anything anybody could have ever captured on their stupid little cell phone.
0: It's got to be like Netflix. Who could afford that?
1: Or Disney. No, I think it's going to be Disney.
0: Are they going to donate that money to charity?
1: I believe it because they already gave away as a couple.
0: Yeah.
1: They've already given away $23 million.
0: Even Mama Kelsey, Travis yeah. Kelsey's mom,
1: mm-hmm.
0: she admitted saying, I can't say anything.
1: Yep.
0: But it was magical. She had to sign it. Her family was not off limits.
1: Guests were given diamond encrusted champagne flutes yep. as gifts.
0: By the way, they did give back leading up to the wedding.
1: Yeah.
0: They actually picked out 13 different businesses, I believe. And yep. I think each got like $2 million each.
1: Dolly Parton gave them a shout out and a thank you for her Imagination Library.
0: Including Dolly and then also Brad Paisley and his wife Kimberly.
1: Their food shelf.
0: Their food shelf in Nashville.
1: And so they didn't want any gifts. They asked that people, like all these big time celebrities that came,
0: yeah.
1: donate to these charities. And that's what those carnival games at their weddings were for. All that money goes to charities.
0: What's weird to me is all the celebrities that were there.
1: Yeah.
0: Not every celebrity is good friends with these two. Why are they there?
1: There's a lot of them that even ask them. Like why? Leonardo DiCaprio.
0: Why?
1: He doesn't know. Like he's maybe walk in passing.
0: And why would you want to go if you don't even know the couple?
1: It's historic.
0: Oh, come on.
1: Did Prince William go?
0: No.
1: Yes,
0: you know
1: he
0: who
1: did.
0: Wasn't
1: yes,
0: there?
1: Yes, he did.
0: Blake Lively and Ryan Reynolds, they didn't get an invite. A lot of people are saying that's a big snub because of the fight they were in.
1: It is, and because Blake tried to bring her into some ridiculous trash legality crap.
0: Maybe
1: I would have done the same thing.
0: Maybe if he snuck in his Deadpool.
1: Maybe. No, they were at their daughter's horse show.
0: Oh.
1: So you can't act like they're the good. It's so freaking pretentious.
0: Daughter's horse show, Taylor horse and Travis's show. Wedding.
1: In upstate New York, 200 miles away.
0: Yeah.
1: Yeah.
0: Anyway, so those are some of the details. But yeah, since it was photographed, people
1: I want to see the dress.
0: There were signs that says this event is going to be photographed and videographed, which means, yes, there's going to be a big mm-hmm. production at some point, and we're all going to be forced to see it.
1: Travis wore all white.
0: Okay, I'm done talking about it. No more.
1: I want to see her dress, and I want to see the shoes.
0: No, Chelsea, I said one time we're talking about this, and then we're gonna sweep it under the rug. We're happy for him. Good luck.
1: I love.
0: I don't want to hear about it anymore.
1: Aww.
0: Until the video comes out, then we'll talk about
1: it. It's a love story. Baby, just say yes.
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1: Wheel of Meat. All right, here we go. 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
1: H-U-N-G-R-Y. 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
2: Love it.
1: And they'll win whatever the wheel's going to land on that we're going to spin right now. Chelsea, you ready?
2: Yeah.
1: All right, here we go. In 3, 2, 1, go! Sound of that.
2: Oh, they're smoked baby back ribs. You can get these plain. We had some that just had like a dry rub on them the other day. Or you can get them barbecued up. Saucy, saucy, saucy.
1: Do you think the majority of people like sticky, saucy ribs?
2: I like to eat them with my hand. You actually eat ribs with a fork and a knife, which is so cute.
1: The last time we actually had ribs, you actually got some on your shirt. I got it on the tablecloth. We're very messy eaters.
2: It's so good.
1: I feel you have to, though, with ribs.
2: Oh, so good. They fall off the bone, and I love it when they have that smoke ring on there. It's just another depth of flavor, and McDonald's Meats does all the work for you.
1: All right, let's make meat happen right now. Mm. Ribs on the menu. 99 Texter is a winner. Again, you're texting hungry to 320-656-WILD. 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

0: All right, so you ready for Truth or Trash?
1: Yes.
0: It's been a while since you've been completely wrong.
1: My head is still, like, messed up.
0: Three statements. Two are true, one is complete trash, false, or made up. All you have to do is identify the trash statements and become a winner today, Chelsea.
1: All right.
0: Truth or Trash is coming up next. Oh, no.

0: What would country music be without this next song? Well, luckily we don't have to worry about that, because we're still loving it.
1: Love the country throwbacks.
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0: for Chris and Chelsea's Truth or Trash. Two of the following are true, one not so much. Can you spot the trash?
1: All right, here we go. The way the game is going to work moving forward.
2: Oh, we're switching it up.
1: Just to turns the tables a little bit.
2: Mm-hmm.
1: Tables that turns the tables. If you get it correct, if you spot the trash.
2: Yep.
1: The next day, you get to give me the questions.
2: Yes!
1: Until I get it correct.
2: Yes! Equal rights!
1: I don't know if that's a good idea or not, but I just...
2: This is great. This is what the people want, Chris.
1: It sounds like a terrible idea now that I think about it.
2: Let's do it.
1: But I said it, and I'm gonna honor it? I will honor it. All right, here we go. Three statements. Pick out the trash and win today. Number one, the U.S. government once banned sliced bread.
2: Okay.
1: Number two, chocolate milk was invented in Switzerland.
2: Oh, ooh.
1: And number three, peacocks can fly short distances.
2: Mm.
1: Two are true. One is false.
2: Yep.
1: Which one stands out as the garbage statement?
2: Ooh. I think, man, because there's Swiss Miss, which is a chocolate milk. I remember that as a kid being on the little brown container at lunch with your rectangle pizza. I have seen peacocks fly, so I know that that is a fact.
1: Where have you seen a peacock fly?
2: Well, I gotta fly. Oh, wait, but that's also in The Other Guys. I'm a peacock, Sarge. Let me fly.
1: If it's in a movie, it's probably not true.
2: Yeah, so maybe that isn't true.
1: Was it a cartoon?
2: Are you trying to mislead me? No, it's in The Other Guys with Mark Wahlberg and Will Ferrell.
1: Does it matter the size of the peacock?
2: I have seen them fly, though, but it's more like a flutter as they're falling. I think they can fly. I saw them at the San Diego Zoo do that.
1: So if you dropped a peacock out of a plane, would it make it?
2: Why would you do that?
1: I have no idea.
2: I dropped you out of a plane? Could you fly? No.
1: No, I'd probably... Okay.
2: Yeah, see? Let's be nice. Oh, shoot, man. And would the United States ban, what was it, bread?
1: Bread. The U.S. government once banned sliced bread.
2: I don't know if they did that.
1: You know the old statement, it's the best thing since sliced bread. Mm-hmm. It was actually, sliced bread was a big deal back in the day when it came out. Because people had to cut their own, and smushed it.
2: I know they put, I know they put a lot of bans on other foods, but the United States lets a lot of crap fly.
1: Mm-hmm.
2: Not peacocks, but a lot of other things, like red dye 40 and stuff.
1: So this is actually kind of tough for you here today. You're not totally certain.
2: Shoot.
1: Here they are once again.
2: Mm-hmm.
1: The U.S. government once banned sliced bread. Number two, chocolate milk was invented in Switzerland.
2: Hmm.
1: And number three, peacocks can fly short distances.
2: I've seen this with my own eyes.
1: Two are true, one is false. Spot the trash and win. We have texts that are coming in right now.
2: Yeah.
1: You can't go the rules of the game.
2: I can't Google it.
1: You can't Google or look it up, but you can read text messages.
2: Mm-hmm.
1: So, people are all over the place right now.
2: I know.
1: There's no.
2: Some are saying that peacocks can't really fly.
1: Well, they got big.
2: Well, penguins definitely can't fly. We know that.
1: They got big feathers.
2: They got big wings, big tail feathers too.
1: Yeah,
2: I've seen them kind of float their way to the ground. Does that count as flying?
1: They're pretty good at shaking their tail feathers too.
2: Nelly.
1: You ever seen one dance?
2: Yeah, to attract the female.
1: 320-656-9453 is the text number if you want to help Chelsea out.
2: Mm-hmm.
1: And then, we'll see where it goes. We'll give you a couple of minutes to think it over once again.
2: Okay.
1: We'll come back, we'll get Chelsea's answer, and we'll reveal if she is correct today or if she's a big old loser.
2: Hey!
1: With Truth or Trash with Chris and Chelsea. All right, Chelsea, picture this. Country music, the ocean breeze, Cabo sunsets, and an all-inclusive resort.
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0: Bagel Zoo. I feel like you're trying to mess with me. I've seen him do it.
1: So that one you want to say is, you want to eliminate that one? You want to find out if you're wrong right now?
0: You're going to try to tell me that it's trash and deny that I saw it with my own eyes. Why would the United States want to ban sliced bread? Why? And I'm pretty sure Swiss Miss is on the chocolate milk cartons, but did they invent it? I don't know.
1: Swiss Miss.
0: You know.
1: I do know.
0: You know exactly what I'm talking about, that little brown carton. I'm going to say one is trash. Oh, God. I'm making a mistake.
1: You're going to go with sliced bread as the trash statement?
0: No. Chocolate milk. Chocolate milk wasn't invented by the Swiss.
1: You're going with chocolate milk as the trash statement.
0: Or was it the peacocks? Okay. Final answer. I'm going to say, oh, my gosh. Two is false.
1: Two is trash.
0: Two is trash.
1: Chocolate milk was invented in Switzerland.
0: I don't think it was. I think the Mayans and the Aztecs beat them to it.
1: Oh, you think so?
0: Mm-hmm.
1: If you're wrong on that, I'm still going to shame you.
0: Okay.
1: All right, here we go. Chelsea says number two is the trash statement. There are a bunch of textures that say the same thing.
0: Why are you smiling?
1: Chocolate milk was invented in Switzerland. Is that complete trash? Again, I hate this game.
0: This gives you no pleasure when I'm right.
1: No, it doesn't.
0: You almost had me.
1: This is not why I created this game.
0: You almost had me. All right, give me the deets, man. Oh, God, that feels good being right. Thank you.
1: That is trash.
0: Jesus.
1: The drink is commonly linked to Jamaica, of all places.
0: Jamaica!
1: Where chocolate and milk were being mixed long before modern Swiss chocolate became famous. Smithsonian notes that Jamaicans were making a hot cocoa and milk drink as far back as 1494, believe it or not.
0: I thought like the Mayans and Aztecs came up with hot cocoa, and that was a civilization way before that.
1: Peacocks can fly short distances, that is true.
0: Yeah.
1: They're heavy birds. They prefer walking, but they can make short flights or bursts.
0: I've seen it, and they're beautiful.
1: And they're very heavy, too.
0: They're super heavy, like the ribeye of the sky.
1: They actually like flying into small trees to roost at night.
0: And that's where I saw them at the zoo. They're going from branch to branch.
1: And number one, the most mind-boggling one, the U.S. government once banned sliced bread. That is true. Happened back in 1943.
0: Was there an injury?
1: The government briefly banned pre-sliced bread as a wartime conservation measure.
0: Mm.
1: But backlash was so strong, the ban was reversed less than 2 months later.
0: Yeah, it's a pain.
1: It was supposed to save wax paper and metal.
0: Oh,
1: precious things at that time.
0: Yep.
1: And people hated it almost immediately. Like they said, that's why the saying is out there. That's the best thing since sliced bread. Because they tried to ban sliced bread and they're like, no!
0: It's super convenient. And it's a lifesaver. And it's a time saver. And it saves people from injury. Right, Chris? That bread knife got you.
1: We're not going to talk about that.
0: Yes, it did. You weren't even slicing bread. You were trying to open a celery package.
1: Could you imagine going to the store and there's no sliced bread? You had to buy it and go home and slice it yourself?
0: I would just eat it. Straight up
1: Sister
0: from the
1: loaf.
0: Like an animal.
1: All right, nice job.
0: Yay!
1: Tomorrow, the tables have turned. Chelsea's going to give me the questions.
0: Let's do it.
1: And we'll see.

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3: I don't know if you were looking at me or not. You probably smile like that all the time. I don't mean to bother you, but...

0: So have you ever been on a flight when the 4th of July fireworks are going off?
1: No.
0: Do you think that'd be cool to see, or would it be scary?
1: I think it would be amazing. I think traffic control would have a nightmare trying to make sure everybody was safe. But I would think that fireworks aren't that high up or near airports.
0: Because is there a rule, like a professional fireworks display? Obviously, you probably have to get approval from many different levels. You probably can't do it near an airport.
1: I was just thinking of the one in D.C. that went on for 40 minutes and had 850,000 fireworks. Like, you would have to be so careful, especially with, like, helicopters and stuff. You know, they're low flying.
0: Well, I don't know if you saw this or not. There's a pilot who was landing right about the time that fireworks were going off.
1: Okay.
0: A firework actually struck the plane.
1: No.
0: This is a commercial airliner with hundreds of people on it.
1: Oh my gosh, I would freak out.
0: There's a mortar that went off. I have the actual audio of this pilot talking to air traffic control and describing the situation of what happened. It's kind of freaky in a way, because a lot of people would say it'd be a cool scene.
1: Right.
0: Seeing fireworks from a plane, but maybe not.
1: Oof.
0: We'll play it for you and talk more about it coming up next with Chris and Chelsea. I know.

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0: scary moment for a Delta Airlines flight when they claimed they were struck by a firework.
1: Wow.
0: As they were descending, going to land at Chicago's Midway International Airport on Saturday evening. It landed safely, but the pilots heard a big bang.
1: Yeah.
0: Which has got to scare the heck out of them and everybody on board, right?
1: That's the last thing you want to hear when you're up in the air on a plane.
0: A lot of people say it'd be cool to look out the window and see fireworks from a distance.
1: Now,
0: you see them everywhere.
1: One of our local fireworks displays, they had to put everything on pause because LifeLink was sending a helicopter to go, you know, save somebody's life. And people were mad because the fireworks display was, you know, delayed. I could only imagine what people were feeling. I thought fireworks only go up like 1,200 feet. So was the plane trying to land?
0: If you get the illegal high-powered ones, they go pretty high.
1: Yeah.
0: I've bought some of those before when I lived in a state that actually was able to sell illegal fireworks.
1: They still only go like 400 feet, though.
0: Some go higher.
1: Bottle rockets.
0: I'm just saying, but then if you're putting them off in a neighborhood that's near an airport, you don't know when flights are coming in. You don't know. So I get how this could happen.
1: Mm.
0: Here's audio of the pilot on board of what he heard. It's kind of scary in a way.
2: Yeah, or we just had a firework hit our plane, Delta 1076. We're continuing.
3: Delta 1076, can you tell me if you had to, I guess, any further information about the firework?
2: 200 feet AGL, 250 AGL, but we just heard the bang on the plane, so we'll have to take a look at it once we get to the gate.
4: And we're just hoping it was just the mortar that went off underneath, but definitely felt the big bang.
3: There have been multiple reports, as you can imagine. The city's aware. They said they would notify the Chicago police, but, you know, I don't know what they'll do.
0: I mean,
1: 200 feet, they said. 200 feet. So either it was taking off or it was landing.
0: Do you think it's just a coincidence or was somebody trying to do something stupid?
1: I think somebody was being stupid. And I think
0: why would you try to hit a plane with a firework?
1: I think they didn't serve our country, and I think they're just a moron.
0: Like shooting a bottle rocket at your buddy?
1: Yeah.
0: Trying to take his eye out? That's one thing.
1: No! Gosh, I swear.
0: You ever had Roman candle wars?
1: No!
0: When I was younger, man, we were stupid. We did some dumb stuff.
1: I know.
0: That was right up there.
1: I liked what you and I did, where we ran around with the sparklers that were like 3 feet long, but even that was getting a little scary.
0: Because
1: you kept trying to like fling it at me, and I was like, hey, we're supposed to be celebrating America.
0: I know, it's very boring. You can't have sparkler wars with somebody.
1: And then there's Chelsea just writing her name with the sparkler in the air, having the time of my life, and Chris is like trying to make a fight out of it, like we're reenacting, taking on the British.
0: It was a sword fight with sparklers. It was great, yeah.
1: That's what we do.
0: So yeah, scary moment. If you ever fly on the 4th of July, it's something you should probably not worry about. Freak accident, probably, but hopefully the person got arrested if they could. But how do you track down that person?
1: I know.
0: What are you going to go there and be like, did you try to take down that plane?
1: Yeah.
0: I mean, come on.
1: And you're going to need a little more than a Roman candle.
0: Let's just be smarter with fireworks.
1: Dang.
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0: So Chelsea and I were starting something new this week, this Thursday. In anticipation for WeFest.
1: Yeah.
0: We have a new promotion that's going on all month long. It's called Drive Here, Party There.
1: Yes.
0: It's our WeFest ticket drop. So we're going to be at Gilliland Chevrolet in St. Cloud this Thursday.
1: They're amazing. Hopefully the weather is nice. We're going to be outside.
0: From 11 till 1.
1: Yeah.
0: Not only giving away free WeFest tickets to all 3 days.
1: That's right, which is pretty awesome to see Lainey Wilson, Thomas Rhett, Brooks and Dunn, and more.
0: But we're also grilling up our famous Wild Country 99 brats from Von Hansen's Meats.
1: So delicious.
0: And giving away free Pepsi from our friends at Burnix.
1: Ooh, they got the goods.
0: So we'll do it this Thursday. Yeah. That's our first one. Be there for free lunch, 11 to 1 again. Yeah. And then we'll be there the next Thursday, the Thursday after that, same time. And then the following Tuesday. The last one is going to be on a Tuesday to fit it in the month. So 4 opportunities to score your free WeFest tickets.
1: It's so fun. And free lunch.
0: And grab free lunch. Hang out with us. Maybe check out some of the cool new vehicles at Gilliland. Love those guys, by the way. We'll see you there on Thursday. Drive here, party there with Wild Country 99.

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0: my baby bye-bye.
1: So it's International Kissing Day. If you're into swap and spit, today's your day.
2: It's such a weird concept. So my first kiss was absolutely awful and disgusting. And I actually didn't kiss anybody else until... Like, wait, I don't think I was truly kissed until my senior year.
1: So it was Cheeto Boy. He had braces. He just got done eating Cheetos, and then he decided so to...
2: I think I was just curious.
1: To do an open-mouth kiss with this little boy?
2: It was awkward and dumb. It was we were 13. It was so gross. It was awful. I didn't eat Cheetos for the next 3 years, and I didn't kiss a boy. That was seventh grade. I didn't kiss another boy until my senior year of high school.
1: We don't eat this very often. I bought a bag of Cheetos the other day. We actually had some on the couch.
2: Don't ruin this. No, I worked through my trauma. I don't blame the Cheetos.
1: You were looking at me all weird, being like, if you try to kiss me, I swear. Just sleeping on the couch.
2: And yours was roller skating? Like, I don't even understand.
1: Mine was with Leanne. I don't even know.
2: You remember her name.
1: I do, which is weird.
2: She left an impression on
1: me. I wasn't even attracted to her.
2: So was it just to like rip the Band-Aid off? Like, you're just like, I just want to, it looks good in the movies?
1: We were on 13th Avenue South.
2: Oh, you knew exactly where you were, too. Okay.
1: I'm guessing it was around that area. Mm-hmm. And we were on the sidewalk, and we were both in rollerblades. By the way, my mom at the time, single mom, didn't really have any money, so I couldn't get the name brand rollerblades. I had the cheap Walmart ones.
2: Nice.
1: That literally...
2: Anytime you hit the brake, it was all gone.
1: No, there was no brakes. These were when rollerblades first came out, by the way, which I'm really dating myself now.
2: Yeah, you are.
1: But these, the wheels barely spun. It was more work to get going because the...
2: Like the play school kind?
1: I don't even think there are bearings in these wheels. I think it was...
2: This is hot.
1: So we're standing there, and she was taller than I was on rollerblades. And I don't know how it came about. I was probably 14 at the time.
2: Uh-huh.
1: I was a late bloomer. I never did the closet game like you, Chelsea.
2: I was never in a closet.
1: I didn't go 7 minutes to heaven with a bunch of dudes.
2: I never did any of that. I was traumatized watching that.
1: So it wasn't the best kiss, but it was kind of gross and awkward and weird, which I think most first kisses are awkward and weird.
2: They are. It's just a weird conception that you would just put your mouth on another person's mouth.
1: Yeah.
2: It's weird.
1: It was the French that brought it up, right? Because the French kiss. Somebody in France was like, hey, I got an idea.
2: I'm just saying, if you're not good at it, don't do it. And
1: you open your mouth, I'll open mine, and we'll come together.
2: Yeah. Yes.
1: It's just awkward. Oh, geez. Anyway, the question I want to ask, was your first kiss funny or was it awkward like mine? Was it nasty like Chelsea's?
2: Oh, gosh.
1: Was it weird, unusual? Where's the location at? Were you on rollerblades maybe? Maybe you were on a skateboard. I don't know.
2: I couldn't break up with him for another week because he's like, boys
1: cried. Stayed with him?
2: Yeah, well, they cry all the time. That was back in my people pleasing days. Oh. I'm glad I shed that. Exhausting.
1: All right, let's talk crazy first kisses. 320-656-9453. Where was yours and who was it with? We'll take your calls and texts. We'll do that coming up next with Chris and Chelsea.

0: afternoons are for...
1: Come on, no naps.
2: Double latte, please.
0: Chris and Chelsea.
3: I swear they say what I'm thinking, but funnier.
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3: They're fun.
0: Chris and Chelsea on Wild Country 99.

0: So where was your first kiss? Who was it with? Was it weird? Maybe the location was weird. Maybe the execution wasn't there. It shouldn't be there. Your first kiss, you don't know what you're doing, right?
1: You have no idea what you're doing.
0: Do you think, were you one of those people that like practiced on your arm or your pillow or your mirror?
1: Oh, they say to make out with the inside of your elbow.
0: Why?
1: What was that? That was on another movie. Everything I ever learned was from movies, man.
0: I can't even get my arm up. Hang on.
1: Oh, yeah. Guys can't do that because your biceps are so...
0: I'm gonna try.
1: Big and bulging. That is so gross.
0: Yeah, that is.
1: And weird. We're married. Did you just cheat on me? Yeah, that's gross.
0: With my arm.
1: Ew. Gosh, you are so red right now. That is disgusting.
0: That was one of the most awkward things I've ever done.
1: Ew.
0: In there, yeah?
1: Ew, okay, this is another one. So I dated a guy too. I had actually, he was so, everything else was great about him, but we had our kiss and we just couldn't get past it because he was so bad at it.
0: Why, he used his teeth or what?
1: Yes, teeth. This is what gross. Brian just texted in. He's like, the date went fine. But when I walked her to her porch, things went off the rails. And he's like, there was no lean, no warning. Just all of a sudden, she just high velocity moved her head right into mine. Our teeth literally slammed together. Yeah. I heard a click in my jaw, but she didn't back off. And she just kept moving forward, super aggressive. He's like, I couldn't breathe. I put my hands on her shoulder like a referee and tried to shove her off of me. I pushed her off the porch. And that was the last time we talked. I'm so sorry.
0: So my first kiss with Leanne, she was a little aggressive too. You know how you play?
1: Oh, we're still talking about Leanne. Okay.
0: You know how your thumb wars?
1: Mm-hmm.
0: You know, 1, 2, 3, 4, I declare a thumb war, yep. And then you use your thumbs to try to pin the other thumb?
1: Mm-hmm.
0: She did that with her tongue.
1: Oh my God, Chris.
0: She was literally trying, she was trying to pin my tongue with her tongue, it felt like.
1: And this was your first one? You were 13?
0: 14.
1: 14?
0: Yeah.
1: You're so gross.
0: Well, Chelsea, I wasn't 8 like you.
1: Ick. I wasn't 80. I was 13. Shut up. It was very innocent.
0: So tell us about your first kiss. Was it funny, awkward, unusual like ours? 320-656-9453. I love that people want to share this awkward moment.
1: This is so crazy.
0: I really do.
1: Oh, we have a slobber text, too. Oh, gosh. That's either teeth or it's the slobbering. This is from Beth. My kiss was with a boyfriend, and I felt like I was drowning. She's like, the vibe was perfect. We both closed our eyes, but right as our lips touched, he just started just drooling and just like, it was the sloppiest, most disgusting thing ever. She's like, I didn't know whether to spit on him or not, and then we just backed away.
0: Man, I've never kissed a girl that had braces. That's a fun fact.
1: Wasn't there another movie where like there's a myth?
0: What if you get your braces stuck?
1: Together?
0: I think it's possible.
1: Is that true?
0: Man, you must really want to, you have to like the person at that point.
1: Ew.
0: You can't go anywhere.
1: He had braces too.
0: Jenna, how was your first kiss? Tell us about it.
2: It was awful. Like this boy, he kept begging me and begging me and begging me. He was like my boyfriend back then, but he kept begging me for a kiss. And I just absolutely, I wasn't ready. I did not want to, but finally after him begging so many times, I finally caved.
1: Gross.
2: And after, of course, it was the worst kiss ever. Very wet, just disgusting, sloppy.
0: Mm-hmm.
2: And I mean, I can't say I was any better because it was my first kiss, but he was pretty much the one doing all the work.
1: Yeah.
2: Memorable for sure, but the worst.
0: Yeah.
1: I hate when they beg. That's so gross. Have some dignity.
0: Why do you give in, though?
1: A real man. Because you just want them to shut up and leave you alone. Well, you feel bad.
0: It's probably just the young, dumb boy. He's probably begging for other stuff. She's like, I'll give you a kiss. That's it.
1: Ugh. And then it just ruins it. Sorry, honey.
0: Jake, you're up next. Tell us about your first kiss.
3: It was summer camp. I was 14 years old.
0: Mm-hmm.
3: And it was during the giant, like, end of summer shaving cream fight with every camper.
1: Oh.
3: I remember her first name. Her name was Sabrina, but I don't remember anything else after her. It was amazing. We had a great time during summer, but I felt like she was the one that got away.
1: Hmm.
3: Like, this was before, like, we had access to social media and everything. This was 2008.
1: Yeah.
3: I had nothing, man. I had no way to contact her, and I'm like, it's still in my head. I still remember it, like, very vividly. It was like, we're going to miss each other. We became great, best friends, and it just, like, sparks flew. It was the best thing that ever happened to me, and it's never been the same since.
0: Man, Jake, you're making us tear up over there. over here.
1: I'm going to pop the bubble. Jake, maybe you thought it was a great kiss. Maybe she didn't, and that's why she never found you again.
0: Yeah, she's sucking face at some other dude now.
1: She went to a different camp across the country.
0: You know what? She's telling stories like we are right now about her first kiss. Ooh. Man, there's this one kid named Jake, man. He was awful.
1: There was whipped shaving cream in our mouths, and I couldn't breathe.
0: It was disgusting.
1: Oh.
0: So appreciate all the texts that came in. A lot of people wanted to share. A lot of people said, keep my name out of it. Well, it's not like your significant other is going to get jealous. It's your first kiss when you're like in your teenage years. Who cares?
1: It's innocent.
0: Yeah, it's innocent.
1: And gross.
0: Except for the one with Leanne. That was just awkward and dumb.
1: Enough with Leanne.
0: By the way, it just came to me. I actually remember her last name, too. I'm not going to say it. I don't know why. I wasn't even into this girl. I don't get it. Why do things stick in your memory like that? Oh, my gosh. What is wrong with me?
1: Mm-hmm.
0: By the way, just for the record, Chelsea, that kiss, none of them have ever met the greatness of you.
1: Oh,
0: so there you go.
1: Thank you. I've had a lot of practice.
0: There you go.
1: Since Cheeto guy. That's good. And not just with my elbow. Oh, my
4: 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Want to have a say in the music we play and help shape the sound of Wild Country 99?
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1: So Taylor and Travis, their wedding was on Friday. 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
2: million. $26
1: million.
2: One of the sweetest videos was from Dolly Parton herself. She thanked Taylor Swift and Travis Kelce for their donation to her Imagination Library.
3: Taylor and Travis, it's Dolly. And I was just told that you two are making a donation of $2 million to my Imagination Library. Thank you. Now, it's evident that you two have made giving back a key part of your life. So hey, when you have your firstborn, can I have it? Because that is going to be one special baby. So thank you, and know that I will always love you.
1: She's a gem.
2: She is. She's so awesome. So that's almost a half a million books, basically, for kids. They donated to City Harvest, the Food Bank for NYC, New York Cares, other programs. They also gave to Feeding America and Brad Paisley's free grocery store in Nashville.
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0: and Chelsea every afternoon.
1: The energy is so alive. 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

0: So Joey Chestnut is still the GOAT.
1: Yes, he is. You watched it. I missed it.
0: When it comes to wiener eating, he won the hot dog. What do they call it?
1: It's the Nathan's Hot Dog Eating Championship of the World for the mustard belt, Chris.
0: They do it on the 4th of July every single year. Yes, he scarfed down 66 hot dogs in 10 minutes. By the way, the runner-up didn't do too bad. 51. That's actually, I think, closer than it's
1: commendable.
0: Ever been.
1: Didn't you say one guy only ate, like, 5?
0: Yeah, his nickname was, like, Crazy Legs. I don't know why. And I told you.
1: I gotta watch the footage.
0: The dude was at like 5. Chestnut's at like 50-something.
1: Dude.
0: I ate 5 hot dogs, bun and all, in 5 minutes. We did that. It was like was it a dare? Or what
1: I made you
0: it?
1: Just do the challenge. Yeah. Because you were talking about like how easy it would be.
0: And I did it. I felt terrible afterwards. Like my stomach was just like, oh, that was with 5 of them.
1: Yeah.
0: And by the way, just because I see them do it on TV, I actually dunk the bun, the bread in water.
1: Gross.
0: And then try to eat it. Don't ever do that.
1: You do realize that these athletes, and that's what they are. They train 8 weeks in advance. They drink a ton of water to stretch their stomachs out. They eat a bunch of cabbage and things like that.
0: So it is kind of gross watching it on TV, but I watch it because it's interesting.
1: How many calories is it? I mean, I love it, and I love the announcer.
0: Well, they say eating a hot dog takes 26 minutes off your life, so you multiply that again this year by 66 dogs, man.
1: But he is the 18-time mustard belt champion of the world.
0: The announcer is one of my favorite parts of the whole thing.
1: Amen. He makes it.
0: Here he is handing the mustard belt to Jaws, Joey the Jaws Chestnut.
2: This is the 18-time champion of the world. With 66 Nathan's Famous hot dogs and buns in 10 minutes, Joey Chestnut!
0: He's just over the top. I love. By the way, Joey almost didn't make it. Remember he slapped a guy at a bar?
1: Yeah, we're talking smack.
0: Back earlier this year, he actually had to reach out to his probation officer and get authorization to travel from Indiana to New York. They could have said no, and then they would have had to bring the contest to him, right?
1: See?
0: You can't not have Joey Chestnut in it, right?
1: Joey the Jaws, man. He is the competition.
0: By the way, one more fun fact here. Contestants, I guess they train 8 weeks.
1: Yes.
0: They stretch their stomachs by drinking large amounts of water.
1: Tons of water.
0: They also snack on watermelon.
1: Yeah.
0: Grapes and cabbage.
1: Like I said.
0: The days before the competition, which is gross.
1: They're athletes, man.
0: Cabbage is the absolute worst.
1: Gotta stretch it out.

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0: So I still find it weird that Adam Sandler, I love him.
1: I do too.
0: Very funny man, down to earth, humble.
1: He's also has a very sweet side and a good sense of humor.
0: I didn't know he was ordained. Did he do it just for Taylor and Travis's wedding?
1: Well, I mean, he was the wedding singer. This only makes sense.
0: Okay. So he officiated their wedding at Madison Square Garden on Friday.
1: That's so awesome.
0: Out of all people, Adam Sandler.
1: Well, who else? They don't go to a regular church, so they can't get a pastor.
0: I don't know what he was wearing. Probably sweatpants, maybe a ripped t-shirt or something.
1: No, she had a dress code, honey.
0: So he sang a song. I want to know what he sang. A lot of people said it was just it was sweet and funny at the same time.
1: Kind of like I Want to Grow Old With You.
0: So I decided to do some deep diving.
1: Good.
0: And I found the song that he sang.
1: How?
0: Or the song that I thought he probably sang at the wedding.
1: Gotta hear it.
0: If I had to guess, it would probably sound something like this. Let me know if you think I'm close, okay?
2: Officiate the couple all night long. I came here to the wedding just to sing this song. A tailor for you, a tailor for me.

0: plus one is two.
1: Oh.
2: Taylor and Travis.
0: So good. Happy wedding day, everybody.
3: I hope when the video is finally released, I hope he makes a Bobby Boucher reference.
1: Oh my gosh.
3: Or at least something of the water boy.
1: And I really hope that Taylor and Travis, I almost called them Trailer. I hope that they're in Happy Gilmore 3 together. Just bring it full circle.
3: You have to at this
1: Come
3: point,
1: on.
3: Right? If he's going to officiate their wedding, so.

0: don't know if you saw, but Frank's Red Hot Sauce.
1: Love Frank's.
0: Big accident the other day.
1: What happened?
0: It's happened in Ohio. There was a Frank's Red Hot Sauce spill that closed an entire interstate.
1: What do you mean? Like a bunch of bottles cracked open? Like, what the heck?
0: It ruptured a bunch of containers carrying the Frank's Red Hot Sauce.
1: Oh, like in bulk. Oh.
0: It spilled 40,000 pounds of Frank's Red Hot Sauce on the interstate.
1: So like 20% of what my brother puts on his eggs.
0: First responders closed the northbound lanes for hours.
1: You'd have to. The fumes off of that?
0: The EPA actually was called out to show up. And they teamed up with the firefighters for the cleanup.
1: And added blue cheese to deactivate it all.
0: Hey, with their commercials, it's part of the saying, they put that bleep on everything, right?
1: Including the road.
0: Literally, the highway.

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0: and an all-inclusive resort.
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3: 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It's going to be amazing. This is one of a series of our drive here, party there, WeFest ticket drops. 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We will be there the next couple of Thursdays and then a Tuesday after that. Mm-hmm. We are giving away 3-day passes to WeFest from 11 to 1. So that'll be this Thursday, July 9th. It's going to be fun.
2: 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Mm-hmm. We'll see you there. And there's a bunch of other things happening right now in our community as well.
3: 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They survived an F2 tornado, Chris. That's going down all day on Saturday in Watkins. It's going to be so much fun.
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